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3: 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But Griff's still here. 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
3: 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Where's my Polynesian salsa?
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3: 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My child is an angel. Yeah.
1: 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And don't miss a minute of Get Up Mornings with Erica Campbell.
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0: 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This June, join 1230 The Buzz as we honor the sounds of the culture that have shaped generations. From gospel to hip-hop, R&B, country, and beyond, we're celebrating the powerful influence of Black music around the world while spotlighting today's artists, innovators, and superstars. Because Black music isn't just something we hear, it's something we live, feel, and breathe.

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1: 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We've come to praise one God.

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3: 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But Griff's still here. 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
3: 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Where's my Polynesian sauce?
2: 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When you go pick up your kids from school, uh-huh, and the principal want to talk to you on the side because your kid is bad, you bring in your jack.
3: 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My child is an angel. Yeah.
1: 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And don't miss a minute of Get Up Mornings with Erica Campbell.
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0: 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They're always eager to go to Regeneration.
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2: It's Sibbo Wilkes with what we need to know. President Trump raised eyebrows during a Wisconsin event over the weekend after claiming black unemployment was at its lowest level ever, then admitting he didn't know where that statistic came from. Federal data shows black unemployment was 6.6% in the month of May, higher than when he took office in January 2025, and higher than rates recorded during much of the Biden administration. The comments renewed criticism over the president's repeated use of inaccurate economic statistics. Los Angeles Mayor Karen Bass and fellow Democrat Councilwoman Nithya Raman are officially on track for a high-stakes November runoff for city leadership. That would be the mayorship. Bass faced a formidable challenge from Raman following heavy criticism of her first term in office. The two candidates defeated reality TV star Spencer Pratt. Several states are moving forward with new rules limiting what SNAP recipients can buy with their benefits. Many of the restrictions target soda, candy, and energy drinks as part of an effort to encourage healthier food choices. By 2028, nearly half of U.S. states are expected to have some form of restriction on sugary drinks or sweets purchased through SNAP. Black America 250 and the spotlight is on this date, June 8, 1823. That was the birth date of Robert Morris, one of the first black lawyers in the United States and a pioneering civil rights advocate. Practicing in Boston, Mr. Morris became the first black attorney known to argue a case before a jury in Massachusetts and was active in the fight against slavery. He also, by the way, helped rescue fugitive slave Shadrach Minkins from custody in 1851, assisting his escape to freedom to Canada. I'm Sibyl Wilkes. Be informed. Be empowered.
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1: Brand new episode of I Hate the Homies, man. I had to call some people and talk to them about the Knicks. And speaking of the Knicks, tonight, game three of the NBA Finals, the 0-2 Spurs coming to the most hostile venue in basketball. They don't win tonight. It's time to play Boys to Men. How do I say goodbye? Oh, the nosebleed seats, they $10,000. Woo! Donald Trump is going to be at game three tonight. They already going to be booing visitors, so that's even better. The Texas Longhorns women beat Texas Tech again to become the perennial women's championship softball players. Perennial is just a nice word for back-to-back. In the WNBA, the Toronto Tempo beat the Sky 85-68, and the Sparks put the fire out. They the Portland Fire, so the fire, 89-72. Hey, man, I have fun with the sports. How about that? I'm Griff, and that's your quick sports minute. Commander Cheryl with the birthdays.
4: Thank you, Griff. If you're celebrating your birthday, you're celebrating today with Keenan Ivory Wayans. Also, Kanye West, his birthday is today. My nephew, yay, Paul Barnes, my niece, Lauren Coward, and from Ty Scott Records, Brian Scott, his birthday is today. And if it's your birthday, the birthday shout-outs are coming up in 15 minutes on the birthday shout-out. 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
7: 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No delays right now. 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I'm Indira Rogers with traffic on 1230 The Buzz.
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3: Super excited. It just makes me realize that I've been telling people your blessing is on the way, but you gotta not get weary in well doing, for in due season you will reap if you faint not. And Pastor Mike said something else good that I had to say today. He said, many people don't quit because God rejected them, but they quit because they rejected themselves or they stopped believing. And so for whoever is listening today, I just wanted to encourage you, don't stop believing in yourself. God has made you a promise and he is going to see through it to the very, very, very end. And I'm just living and walking in that right now. What do y'all think?
4: Yeah, I believe that. I mean, every nomination, everything that we've seen, you know, unfold for Erica, everything I'm seeing unfold for Griff. He just wrote this book, this audio book. Well, he didn't just write the book, but the audio book. And all the dates and all the things that we see happening. Me programming the DC station. God is doing big things. And it's a lot. But that's
3: yes, it's a lot.
4: That's,
3: and you know what, Cheryl? He's doing it with stuff that we already have.
4: Yeah.
3: And so I'm just grateful. I'm grateful. And I'm going to get up mornings with Erica Campbell. It's a lot. It's a whole lot.
4: I love it.
3: But listen, next up is the birthday shout out, y'all. Mm-hmm. Call in a shout out, a special birthday today. 877-242-2426. That's 877-242-2426. Birthday shout outs are up. Up next.
4: Yeah, Adia's in the building, y'all.
3: And we outside.
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7: In the news this morning, the investigation into a deadly officer-involved shooting in Westchester is ongoing. An officer investigating screams for help coming from an apartment fatally shot a man Thursday night when the suspect was found holding a knife to a woman's throat. The suspect has been identified as 39-year-old Lorenzo Miller. The woman was taken to a hospital for care, was treated, and released. The Reds are headed west after a disappointing weekend series in St. Louis. Cincinnati was swept by the Cardinals in a three-game set. That includes a Sunday loss, 5-3. First pitch for the Reds and Padres tonight is at 9:40 p.m. Eastern. Animal cruelty charges are being filed against a Cincinnati woman. Reports say two dogs were found dead inside crates at the home of Angela Dodson. One of those dogs had no access to food or water. Other dogs were found living in dangerous conditions inside the home, including another without food or water. Dodson was arrested on Saturday. I'm Indira Rogers, 1230, The Buzz.
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7: Good morning. Checking Cincinnati area roadways this hour. We've got some patchy fog, but so far it's smooth sailing on 75. If you're headed that way, checking 71. Southbound, the ramp that connects to 48 South Lebanon has construction, but there are no delays in the area at this time as you make your way across town. Jordan Road closed between East Miami River Road and Zion Road. Crews there are installing a new water main. Indira Rogers with traffic on 1230. The Buzz.
8: 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This is Erica Campbell. Thanks for showing all the love. 1230 The Buzz. It's dark in your
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6: These birthdays is on the way. On the way.
7: Yes.
6: These birthdays is on the way.
7: On the way. Yes.
6: How about that, Adi? That was for you.
8: You ate that, up.
6: Who's on the line now?
9: Good morning, everybody. This is Vanita Band, your caller from Huntersville, North Carolina. And I'm calling to say happy birthday to the belated birthday to the following. Judy Spears, June the 5th. Jadon, Connor, and Zena Pratt, June the 6th, and on yesterday, Patricia Pratt Shine. I love you, ladies, but God loves you more. And everybody listening, have a blessed and joyful day.
10: Hi, I'm calling from Sayville, New York. My name is Shelly. Today is my son's 33rd birthday. His name is Jabbar. So I thank God for the gift, and I thank God for this radio station. I'm so happy to celebrate in this marvelous Monday. Be blessed, everybody.
11: My name is Kingada Burns. I'm from Durham, North Carolina, and I'm shouting out my oldest sister, Shonda. Happy birthday on her 30th birthday.
12: Good morning. My name is Marty Bell. My shout-out is for my brother, Lawrence Bell. Today is his birthday. I'm from Baltimore. Thank you, sir. You have a beautiful day.
13: Good morning. My name is Evangelist. I'm Mitchell Delaney from Washington, D.C., giving a shout-out to my beautiful daughter, Joyce, as she celebrates her 55th birthday today. God bless you. The blessing of the Lord maketh rich, and he addeth no sorrow with it. Proverbs 18:22. God bless and have a happy birthday, baby. Bye-bye.
14: Good morning. This is Minister Paul calling from Cleveland, Ohio. And I want to say, first of all, good morning to the Get Up Church. God bless you guys for the work you do. And I want to send a shout out this morning to my baby daughter, Candace. And she is out of Georgia. And I want to send that shout out to her for her 40th birthday and saying, God loves you, but Daddy loves you too. So happy birthday, Candace, from your daddy here in Cleveland. And I want to say hello and have a great day to the shout out church. I thank God for you guys. Have a wonderful day. Bye bye.
6: We are now the shout-out church.
7: Shout-out church.
6: How about that?
8: Yeah. I know that's right.
7: Appreciate him listening. All right, Griff, you got birthdays?
6: Yeah, got to say happy birthday to my girl, Chanel Red. I was literally just with her in Paterson, New Jersey over the weekend. And Atlanta's own Vita Howard.
7: Oh, cool. How about you, Adia? You have any birthdays?
8: I'm a belated birthday myself. My birthday was May 15th, but I'm just now on Get Up Morning. So happy belated to me.
6: Girl,
7: my baby boy, Darren Jackson.
6: 3.5 weeks ago.
7: Darren's birthday was yesterday. Happy birthday, Darren. I know he's still celebrating.
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7: Yep, coming up this hour, 11 minutes after the hour, is our weekend in review, and all of us was busy this weekend. Adia will have Adia Thoughts coming up this hour, and Griff will cap things off with the joys and concerns. And we got music from who, Adia?
8: Josh Copeland, Kenny Lewis, and Donnie McClurkin. But right now, here is Anthony Evans with You're Not Finished on Get Up Mornings.

0: It's Get Up Mornings with Erica Campbell. In with Griff and Adia. And listen, Griff is just hilarious. Always have us coming laughing, talking about Erica and her role. But let's jump into it because we all were very busy over the weekend. It's the weekend in review. Griff, what you got going on? What you have going on over the weekend?
1: Let me tell you something. On Friday, I flew into Newark to host this retirement party where my girl, Dr. Yvonne Inspires on all social media. It was for Lieutenant Detective Sharon Easton Lassiter. She retired after 43 years with the Patterson Police Department. Let me tell you something. The dignitaries that were in the room, current and former mayors. What up to Patterson Mayor, my man Andre. What up, Dre? Miss Irma with the Housing Development, Assemblymen and Women, Councilmen and Women, Senator Benji Wimberly, who I had a chance to talk to on I Hate the Homies, her daughters Nay and Tay, and her bestie Jermaine, and her sister Priscilla. Seal! They did a great job on the party. Shout out to DJ Quest, my photographer homie Felix. Then Saturday morning came back, and it was all about Erica's movie. You know what I'm saying? And my neighbors, Leticia and Jay Smalls, came over. Happy anniversary to them, by the way. And the Flowers came over. Nico and his amazing wife. And then yesterday, me and Lanika woke up and went to Atlanta Harvest. That's one of the Atlanta urban farmers here. My man Eli Yahoo and his family run that. We got yellow meat. I don't know if y'all know what yellow meat is. But yellow meat is a yellow watermelon.
0: Oh,
1: and it's
0: so sweet.
1: It's so,
0: so
1: sweet. And the Carolinas, they just call it yellow meat. So if you go to At 2 Trillion or Get Up Erica, you can see that right now on Instagram. Adia, what about you? What'd you do over the weekend, sis?
2: First of all, you made my weekend sound terribly boring. You did a lot. You did so much this weekend.
1: Thank you.
2: I was just kicking it, you know. We're getting ready to move, and so I did a lot of house packing. Purging right now, and so that I didn't realize how much of a hoarder. Like, I am emotionally attached to a lot of things, so I've been trying to throw stuff away this weekend and everything. But yeah, that's what I did. I was a homemaker. I meal prepped. I washed my dog.
1: Yeah,
2: definitely not as eventful as you, for sure. I took a break. It's about to get busy.
1: You know what it is? When you move, you gotta do throw away, keep, or give away. That's it.
2: Yes, right. I've been doing all giveaway.
1: That's good. That's good. Yeah. What about you, Cheryl?
2: And of course, I also... just kidding.
1: No, go ahead. What else did you do?
2: I was just going to say, I watched the movie, too. Go ahead, Cheryl.
0: Yeah, so Saturday, I was a part of the Known Conference that took place. We talked to Dion Ringo, the organizer
1: of the Known Conference.
0: And so I moderated the entertainment panel. It was so amazing. We had some powerful women on the panel. And
1: who was on there with you?
0: So let me pull their names because I'm not as astute as you are.
1: I was trying to put you on blast.
0: Yeah.
2: His memory is undefeated, ain't it?
1: Stop it.
0: Yes. he's specific with his, you know what I mean? So, had them on the panel. So it was, Whitney Moss, Lene Vinnie. These are all like social media influencers, and Genetics is a, gospel rapper, and producer. So she was on there as well. And then on Sunday, I hung out at City of Praise Family Ministries for their Get Out to Vote rally, because they're preparing people to register to vote and all the things. So if they're acting funny at the polls, you could do it there. And it was packed. That was amazing, with Byron Cage and Kevin LaVar on stage. And shout out to Joel R. Peoples Jr., who is running for city council in Prince George's County. So that's one of the reasons they wanted to make sure the people got out to vote.
1: Good.
0: All right, so it was a busy weekend. Yep, coming up next, of course, Adia Thoughts on Get Up Mornings.
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12: 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In Cincinnati area traffic, we have an accident on 75 South before 122, blocking the three right lanes on 275 East after Montgomery. A stalled vehicle is on the shoulder. It's not too late. 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
11: In the news this morning, the investigation into a deadly officer-involved shooting in Westchester is ongoing. An officer investigating screams for help coming from an apartment fatally shot a man Thursday night when the suspect was found holding a knife to a woman's throat. The suspect has been identified as 39-year-old Lorenzo Miller. The woman was taken to a hospital for care, was treated, and released. The Reds are headed west after a disappointing weekend series in St. Louis. Cincinnati was swept by the Cardinals in a 3-game set. That includes a Sunday loss, 5-3. First pitch for the Reds and Padres tonight is at 9:40 p.m. Eastern. Animal cruelty charges are being filed against a Cincinnati woman. Reports say two dogs were found dead inside crates at the home of Angela Dodson. One of those dogs had no access to food or water. Other dogs were found living in dangerous conditions inside the home, including another without food or water. Dodson was arrested on Saturday. I'm Indira Rogers, 1230, The Buzz.
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11: Good morning. Checking Cincinnati area traffic. There's a disabled vehicle on 275 West at Loveland Madera. It's over to the left shoulder on 75 North after Mitchell. Disabled vehicle is on the right shoulder. We had an incident on 275 East at Montgomery. That now is all clear. There is an accident on 75 South at 122. It is blocking the three right lanes. If you're headed that way, it's stop and go in the area. Indira Rogers with traffic on 1230 The Buzz.
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8: All right, coming up this hour, well, Adia's in again for Erica. So, hey, Adia.
9: Hey, girl.
8: Coming up next, we've got Money Monday, talking with our finance and legacy expert, Janai Thornton. Also, Wake Up and Win with Dr. Willie Jolly. Today, his message is insurance is the wealth protector. Insurance is the wealth protector. Mm. I know that's right. Going to hear from him coming up. And we've got the Get Up Poll. Adia, what music we have this hour, honey?
9: We got J.J. Harrison, John P. Key, and Ja'Kalen Carr. But right now, here is Ty Trippett with Holy You on Get Up Mornings with Erica Campbell. Yeah.

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4: Good morning. 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On 75 North, it's slow between Norwood Lateral and Paddock. 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
4: 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That song with David Banner was my JoJo.
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3: 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So there, you know, it's diverse. You got folk who will say the James Cleveland or that era was, you know, the influence of the soundtrack of their life. You have people who will say, yep, the Marys were, or Kirk Franklin or whatever. And then you might have people like me who says the choir era was the soundtrack. We want to hear from you. 877-242-2426. What gospel artist or song has made the most impact in your life? 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It's Black Music Month, and we're celebrating gospel music. 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I feel like I should still be talking.
5: Well, you know what else I love, Cheryl?
3: What?
5: I loved when the R&B artists that came from church would do that gospel song on their album. They don't do that no more.
3: Yes.
5: Like, do you remember that? I used to love that, too.
3: Right. You did. I've seen, like, Fantasia do it. At the end of Destiny's Child.
5: Mm-hmm.
3: That's, you know, when we created this inspiration format, that's one of the things we were able to do. We were able to pull the inspirational music from R&B records, right? Anthony Hamilton had one. Lettucey had some on there. You know, India Irie. It was a lot of artists that had those inspiration songs. You're right about that. All right. We want to know the soundtrack of your life. Like, talk about gospel artists or songs that made the most impact. 877-242-2426. 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
9: In the news this morning, the investigation into a deadly officer-involved shooting in Westchester is ongoing. An officer investigating screams for help coming from an apartment fatally shot a man Thursday night when the suspect was found holding a knife to a woman's throat. The suspect has been identified as 39-year-old Lorenzo Miller. The woman was taken to a hospital for care, was treated, and released. The Reds are headed west after a disappointing weekend series in St. Louis. Cincinnati was swept by the Cardinals in a three-game set. That includes a Sunday loss 5-3. First pitch for the Reds and Padres tonight is at 9:40 p.m. Eastern. Animal cruelty charges are being filed against a Cincinnati woman. Reports say two dogs were found dead inside crates at the home of Angela Dodson. One of those dogs had no access to food or water. Other dogs were found living in dangerous conditions inside the home, including another without food or water. Dodson was arrested on Saturday. I'm Indira Rogers, 1230, The Buzz.
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9: Good morning in Cincinnati traffic. This hour, we are trouble-free on 75 North, but on 75 South between Lachlan, Slidham, and Paddock, it is slow there. Then as you travel along 71, 75 North at Donaldson, there's an accident on the shoulder. On Soldiers Home, Miamisburg Road at Manning got an accident there as well. Forest Avenue is closed between Harris and Norwood. That's closed for ongoing bridge work in the area. Indira Rogers with traffic for 1230 The Buzz.
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3: 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It's time for the Get Up Poll. Let's go to New Orleans and talk to Deidre's. Deidre, what song framed your life or what musicians?
4: Yes. Yolanda Adams, Riding Through the Storm.
5: Oh, man, I remember when that came out. You're right. Well, that's a good one. That's a good one. Thank you, Demetrius.
4: Thank you.
5: Ed in Virginia's on the line. Ed, tell us what gospel artist songs have made the most impact in your life.
6: Well, I'm old school. I'm back when the Harmonizing Four and the Brooklyn All-Stars, and they were out there singing. And I used to travel with my uncle to hear them all the time, and that's who made the impact on my life.
5: Oh, come on. I love it. Quartet music. All right, thank you for checking in. Have a good one. Bye-bye.
6: You as well.
7: What's up, Mark in Detroit? What song has shaped your life?
8: I would have to say, for me, growing up, it had to be Fred Hammond, Give Me a Clean Heart.
7: That
8: song right there, it just kind of put me in a place where I was finding myself to be more mature and, you know, a young man coming up in the church, finding his way. And that song just did everything for me. I played that every day, years.
7: Yeah. And that I know, that's right.
5: Big impact right there. Thank you.
8: Mm-hmm. Thank you. Y'all have a blessed day.
3: Let's talk to our girl Malika in North Carolina. Malika, what song shaped your life? What artist?
9: So it was like a group of them. I was born in the 90s, so, you know, I came up in the late 90s, early 2000s, but definitely the Mass Choir, and then also too, Donnie McClurkin and Fred Hammond have always been the staple, and that is just where I go back to. Oh, and Yolanda Adams.
5: Oh, man. Thank you. Yeah. That's a great list. Yeah. Thank you.
9: Yeah, thank you so much.
5: You're welcome. Have a good day. Bye-bye.
9: You as well. Bye.
5: Bonita in Georgia is on the line. Bonita, tell us what gospel artists or songs have made the most impact in your life.
10: Good morning. That group that had the most impact in my life is a group called Witness. Mm-hmm. And the song was, I believe it was Songs in the Night. And it's been a long time ago. It was actually a cassette that I played all the time. But the group is Witness.
5: Yeah, they had a great influence on my life, too. Standard. I used to love this song, Standard, that they did. Lisa Page Brooks. Uh-huh. Yep. All right. Thank you.
7: We got Alice from Georgia on the line. Hey, girl. What artist or gospel song has shaped your life or made a huge impact?
11: I want to say thank God for my mother-in-law, Miss Frankie McLemore. She introduced me to Luther Barnes.
5: Mm.
11: She introduced me to Canton Spirituals, Mississippi Mass.
5: Mm-hmm.
7: Oh, yeah.
5: Mm-hmm.
11: But then later on in life, Mary came into my life when they was on Memorial Drive selling cassette tapes. And I still have that cassette tape to this day.
7: Any old gospel.
11: I love my gospel. And with the job I have, the people in my car love my radio station, especially my Pandora when I put on all them old gospel songs. You guys are highly appreciated in the morning.
5: Well, thank you. We appreciate you listening, too. All right. Have a great day. Bye-bye.
11: You guys have a blessed one and be safe.
5: All right. I love it. You know any of those groups that they just mentioned?
3: I don't know them either. D, it's fine. Not. Don't let her shame you. Don't let
7: when
3: her shame you.
7: When the millennial was talking, I thought she was about to say Mary.
5: Right.
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5: 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Coming up this hour, guys, Adia is in for Erica. She has a love talk that's coming up. And later this hour is trending topics. And Joy Taylor will have the daily play. And we got music from who, Adia?
7: Donna Lawrence, Lachey Knox, and Ricky Dillard. But right now, here is Tanya Nolan with Blessings on Get Up Mornings with Erica Campbell.

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8: Good morning in Cincinnati traffic. This hour, we are trouble-free on 75 North, but on 75 South, between Lachlan, Slid, and Paddock, it is slow there. Then as you travel along 71, 75 North at Donaldson, there's an accident on the shoulder. On Soldiers Home, Miamisburg Road at Manning got an accident there as well. Forest Avenue is closed between Harris and Norwood. That's closed for ongoing bridge work in the area. Indira Rogers with traffic for 1230 The Buzz.
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8: In the news this morning, the investigation into a deadly officer-involved shooting in Westchester is ongoing. An officer investigating screams for help coming from an apartment fatally shot a man Thursday night when the suspect was found holding a knife to a woman's throat. The suspect has been identified as 39-year-old Lorenzo Miller. The woman was taken to a hospital for care, was treated and released. The Reds are headed west after a disappointing weekend series in St. Louis. Cincinnati was swept by the Cardinals in a three-game set. That includes a Sunday loss 5-3. First pitch for the Reds and Padres tonight is at 9:40 p.m. Eastern. Animal cruelty charges are being filed against a Cincinnati woman. Reports say two dogs were found dead inside crates at the home of Angela Dodson. One of those dogs had no access to food or water. Other dogs were found living in dangerous conditions inside the home, including another without food or water. Dodson was arrested on Saturday. I'm Indira Rogers, 1230, The Buzz.
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8: Good morning. In Cincinnati traffic this hour, we are trouble-free on 75 North, but on 75 South between Lachlan, Slid, and Paddock, it is slow there. Then as you travel along 71, 75 North at Donaldson, there's an accident on the shoulder. On Soldiers Home, Miamisburg Road at Manning got an accident there as well. Forest Avenue is closed between Harris and Norwood. That's closed for ongoing bridge work in the area. Indira Rogers with traffic for 1230, The Buzz.
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0: Get Up Mornings with Erica Campbell and Adia sitting in for Erica. Always a bunch of fun. Makes me and Griff feel a little old. Did she call you grandpa?
1: What?
0: She called you grandpa do the show. I said, Adia always make us feel a little old, but it's all good.
2: But then she make me feel all the way old. But I'm a grandpa, so it don't hurt my feelings sense of, and I ain't trying to be. I love all my white hairs. I'm not dying one.
3: You're my white brother. Hair. You guys are my siblings. You guys are my siblings.
2: I'm your grandfather. Now shut up. Go outside and play, little girl. No, just
0: tell us what you loved about the show today.
3: I had so much fun. I just love kicking it with y'all and just being able to be myself, because y'all love God and y'all love people and y'all want to make a difference, but y'all aren't too deep to where we miss it. So it's just so much fun hanging out with y'all.
0: That's a pretty accurate description. What about you, Griff?
2: Well, I'm an Adia fan in real life. I've told her that for years. When she went, we got the best seats I probably ever had during the Stellars, and I am going to act a whole monkey for a number of people at the pre-show, at the real show, and Adia is on my monkey list.
0: I love it. Y'all, so check it out. Erica's movie, Thou Shalt Not Commit Adultery, came out over the weekend. If you haven't checked it out, check your local listing to see when it's going to air again. The more of us that watch it, the more of those kinds of movies we'll start seeing on mainstream television. So she killed
2: that. Just put one of your TVs on Lifetime. That's all you got to do. And then how we knew we was on the right channel and stuff, on Lifetime, they always tell you the next two shows that's coming up. So you'll see in the lower thirds is what they call it. Thou Shalt Not Commit Adultery coming up next. So I was able to watch the parts I was loud at during my
0: that you missed
2: party.
0: The first time. Listen, we appreciate her. She's still out doing promotions and so really supporting that movie. I love how the culture has really surrounded it. Adia, thank you for filling in for her. All right, guys. So would you mind praying us out?
3: Me? Oh, yes, of course. Dear Lord, we just come to you, Lord, telling you thank you. Thank you, Father, just for an amazing morning and great start of our day, Father God. This is Get Up Mornings, Father God. So we are up and ready to just do your work today, Father. Allow somebody who doesn't know you to be able to see you and your glory shining through us. Just allow us to be nice to somebody today. Do something. I want to just encourage somebody to do a gesture that is just out of the norm, that's nice for somebody else today, Father God. We just thank you for everything you're doing. Thank you for community. Thank you for Griff. Thank you for Cheryl. Thank you for Erica. Get Up Morning Erica crew. Father, I just ask that you continue to bless them, bless this platform and everyone who is listening. In Jesus' name we pray. Amen.
0: Amen. We love having you. All right, guys, be sure to tune in tomorrow. We'll be faith walking.
3: Love talking.
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15: The search for a kayaker who went missing Thursday in Claremont County has come to an end. Authorities say two people were kayaking on the Ohio River near Richmond when their vessel overturned. One of those kayakers was accounted for shortly after. The body of the missing kayaker was found Sunday in the river near New Richmond. Police are investigating after three people were shot Saturday in Avondale. The incident near Redding Road and Hutchins Avenue left one victim with serious injuries and two with injuries that are described as non-life-threatening. The shooting set off a gas leak when a stray bullet reportedly hit a gas meter in the area. At last report, repairs were underway. The investigation into a deadly officer-involved shooting in Westchester continues. An officer investigating screams for help coming from an apartment fatally shot a man Thursday night when the suspect was found holding a knife to the woman's throat. The suspect has since been identified as 39-year-old Lorenzo Miller. The woman was taken to the hospital for care and was treated and released. Animal cruelty charges are being filed against a Cincinnati woman. Reports say two dogs were found dead inside of crates in the home of Angela Dodson. I'm Heather Pasco on 1230, The Buzz.
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More powerful than a locomotive. 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

0: just talking about Lincoln.
1: Good morning, Cincinnati. Welcome to 1230 WDBZ. We are the Buzz of Cincinnati, your talk station, the Lincoln Ware Show, till 1 o'clock this afternoon. It is Monday, and we start another week. And I tell you, there's a lot going on around the tri-state, the nation, and the world. And boy, they had a man led a police chase. He's accused of kidnapping his girlfriend at gunpoint and strangling her. Yeah. And she even lost consciousness while he was choking her. And boy, he led police on a chase through Hamilton and Butler counties. It ended in a crash right there at I-75. According to Lachlan police, he faces multiple felony charges, including kidnapping, felonious assault, domestic violence, and strangulation. Woo, man. And he attacked his girlfriend, punched her repeatedly in the face, causing bruising to her eyes and ribs. Boy, how do they like beating up women like that? It's crazy. Investigators said Williams also struck the victim with a handgun. He pistol whipped her. Man. And continued assaulting her despite multiple attempts to leave. And court records show that Williams pushed the woman onto a couch, strangled her, and the victim told authorities she did not wake up until the following morning. What? Jeez. Man. Jeez. This dude, Adamu Williams was his name. Adamu Williams. Unbelievable. She was like being held captive, pretty much. Jeez. Well, it's game 3 tonight in New York, and Trump will be there, which means the Spurs will win. He's going to put a damper on the win streak of the New York Knicks.
2: Nothing bad can happen. It can only good happen.
1: Yeah. And they've even canceled the watch party right outside of Madison Square Garden. They canceled that. So you know those New Yorkers are really mad about that. And if they lose tonight, they're really going to blame it on Trump. Hakeem Jeffries says he's going to ruin a good thing by attending the Knicks game. That's what Hakeem Jeffries says. He's going to ruin a good thing. The Knicks good thing is about to come to an end. I think I might place a bet on the Spurs. On my way home, I might stop over there at Hard Rock and put a little bet on the Spurs because I think they're going to win tonight. Oh, yeah. Especially when Wenbe was, he was embarrassed kind of last week. They kind of embarrassed him, you know, and he wants to redeem himself. So he'll be coming in full 7-5 mode today. 7-5 playing like a guard. When does that ever happen? I mean, gee, you got to give the man credit for that. That's a lot of weight and height to be moving like he moves. Seems like drag queens and things like that has been happening in Cincinnati since the 19th century. Yeah. And I have to agree. You know, I used to cringe when Nathan Ivey would call Cincinnati the drag queen city. I'm like, ooh, I hate that. But apparently Nathan Ivey was right. Yes. This is the drag queen city. And they've been doing drag shows since, oh boy, even before the Reds baseball came to Cincinnati. They've been doing it that long. Man. So since this is LGBTQ month, Pride month, they threw that story out there. And, boy, I always thought Caldonia was in drag. But, no, I was like, I don't think a woman could look like that. But But Caldonia was a female, I guess. You know, if anybody know who Caldonia, you got to be a certain age to know Caldonia. And if you know her, you'll know what I'm talking about. You will definitely know what I'm talking about. Caldonia was one of the most, I'll say unattractive women that I've ever seen in my life. And she was popular here in Cincinnati. Everybody used to love to see Caldonia dance. Unbelievable. Unbelievable. Yeah, so Trump will attend the game tonight. After storming out of the interview with Christian Welker, and I thought Christian had him to the wall there. She had him pinned in the corner. Hey, Christian Welker, she's no joke, let me tell you. Let's listen to some of that interview.
0: I spoke with President Trump on Saturday, and we both acknowledged the complications during the interview posed by the rain. He agreed to sit down with me for another Meet the Press interview.
3: The election was rigged. It was a dirty election.
0: Mr.
3: And it's
0: President,
3: happening again right now in California.
0: You've never presented evidence
3: it's happening
0: that the
3: right now in California. Right now, it's looking. Look at what's
0: Where's
3: happening in California.
0: Where's the evidence to that?
3: It's
0: the
3: 4 days.
0: Are doing well
3: in California. It's, no, they're not. They're dropping fast because it's a rigged election. Let me tell you, it's 4 days. And they aren't even close
0: that's
3: to coming
0: how they,
3: up
0: that's
3: with
0: how they count
3: it. You know
0: the
3: why
0: votes
3: they're doing that? Because they're cheating on the election.
0: There's what? Do you have evidence they're, to support
3: all
0: that?
3: All I have to do is look. All I have
0: but
3: to do is
0: that's
3: look.
0: Not evidence.
3: And I listen. And I listen to people. But, and let's see what happens.
0: But, sir, that's not evidence.
3: Do you think
0: and
3: it's appropriate?
0: That's how they
3: that
0: count the votes in
3: Do you
0: California?
3: Think it's appropriate that they have an election and 5 days later they're nowhere close to picking
0: State
3: a winner?
0: State and local officials acknowledge they are slow. They're urging.
3: No, they're crooked.
0: They're urging the votes to be counted quickly. That's how they
3: they're
0: vote in
3: crooked,
0: California.
3: Just like you're crooked. Your press is crooked. And Meet the Press is crooked.
0: To be fair, I'm not crooked. But let's
3: Really?
0: Let's
3: well,
0: continue.
3: You play right into their hands.
0: Let's
3: and
0: continue.
3: You're either crooked or you're stupid.
0: Let's
3: you
0: continue.
3: Play right into their hands with this rep. You know that these elections are rigged. Your network knows that they're rigged. You know that I won an election in a landslide, and I got 94% bad press.
0: But, Mr. President,
3: you know why
0: you've
3: I got that? Because you have no
0: evidence.
3: Credibility.
0: But you've never presented evidence that it was rigged. Let's keep talking about, I want to talk about Todd
3: You
0: Lynch.
3: Have more evidence, there's more evidence than ever presented.
0: Let's talk
3: Your
0: about.
3: Your elections in this country,
0: court.
3: We're like a third world country.
0: But, sir,
3: Your elections are crooked, and you're crooked, and Meet the Press is crooked.
0: But, Mr.
3: And
0: President.
3: So is ABC, and CBS, and CNN.
0: But, Mr. President.
3: Your one-sided crooked networks. All right, let's call it quits because I've had enough. Thank you, darling. Have a good
0: Mr.
3: time.
0: Mr. President, let's please. I traveled all the way to Wisconsin.
3: I've sat
0: I traveled
3: in the rain
0: all.
3: With you.
0: I know. I traveled
3: in the rain
0: all the
3: with
0: way
3: you for
0: to
3: an
0: Wisconsin.
3: Hour. On and off in the rain, and I've given you enough time. You ought to straighten out your press because you know what?
0: Mr. President.
3: A country can never be great with a dishonest
0: all, listen,
3: press.
0: Listen, we traveled on, all the way to Wisconsin for this interview.
1: Jeez. She traveled to a barn in Wisconsin for the interview, and you could hear the rain hitting that tin roof. That's good sleeping rain right there. You can really sleep good in that kind of rain, hitting the tin roof. And yeah, but anyway, Trump is a piece of work. Yeah, and Scott Pelley says CBS leadership pushed for the president's version of all the events that were happening. They wanted them to slant their stories to side with the president. Can you believe that? And he's talking about they're crooked. Well, I guess they are if they wanted that, right? And Christian said, I'm not crooked. You know, I'm not crooked. Unbelievable. But I can't believe the nerve of this guy. He's got some nerve. He has got some nerve. Man. In South Carolina, Republican lawmakers want to withhold millions of dollars from South Carolina State University after they protested that the lieutenant governor was going to speak at their commencement. They protested and everything. She ended up not speaking, and now they want to take money from this HBCU. It's unbelievable. Unbelievable. $5 million they want to take. Man, they what a president, what a Republican Party. Simone Biles says she almost died. She won't tell us how she almost died, but she said she almost died. Hell, why is she teasing us like that? Don't even tell us you almost died. If you're gonna tell, not going to tell us what happened, why you almost died, but maybe one day she will. But she says she recently experienced what she called one of the scariest moments of her life, prompting an outpouring of support and renewed conversations about health, recovery, and pressures placed on high-achieving black women. Yes. She won't tell us what happened. She won't tell us. Oh, boy. So I'm waiting to hear the pushback from these New Yorkers who can't go to their watch party tonight because of Donald Trump right outside the Madison Square Gardens. And if they put the camera on him, you'll be able to hear boos throughout the Madison Square Garden, I'm sure. A federal lawsuit is trying, they aim to stop the UFC event on the White House South Lawn. They're trying to stop it. It just degrades the White House. And have you seen that god-awful monstrosity in front of the White House? It's god-awful, let me tell you. It's just, jeez. Unbelievable. What is god-awful? Why do people say that? I don't know. God-awful. What does that mean? I'm sure somebody would tell me. Trust me. When you mention God on this show, everybody is a biblical scholar. Yes. Even me, sometimes. I'll just make up a sermon on the run. I'll just pull out my papers and start preaching. And speaking of that, I saw a story this morning that the Southern Baptist Church will not let women preach. Why are they afraid of these women preachers in the Southern Baptist Conference? I don't know. Let's rest this little feeble message. We'll talk about that and the Southern Baptists later on. Yeah. Unbelievable. It says, should Southern Baptist women be pastors? And the battle reignites. Yes. And the issue has been a thorn in the Southern Baptist Convention's side for a long time. The question won't linger much longer because one of the Southern Baptist leaders, if he has his way, the answer is a resounding no. They can't preach. I don't know, what is the deal with preachers and letting women preach? What is the deal? Does it say something about that in the Bible? I don't know. I'm sure it's got to for them to be acting like this over women preaching. It's got to say something that a woman is not supposed to preach in the church. It's got to say something like that, else they wouldn't be holding on to it like they are. But I know, who is it? Lincoln Heights Missionary Baptist Church, they got a female preacher out there. And I went to serve her. I saw her. She was pretty good. She's going to get better, too. The more she preaches, the better she will get. I saw a lot of potential in her. I can't remember her name, but she was out there at the Lincoln Heights Missionary Baptist Church, and she did a good job. Yes. All right. Let's see what else we have. We might as well go ahead and take a break now. We got a lot of other news. And why is everybody gone to stabbing nowadays? All these stabbings going on. Is this the new trend? Instead of shooting, they're going to stab you to death? I mean, they had a stabbing at the Penn Station up in New York last night. Yeah. Multiple people injured after stabbings. Penn Station is right underneath Madison Square Garden. So, I tell you, it's going to be heavy security tonight for the Knicks. You better get there. If you're going to the game, if you got one of those $10,000 tickets and you're going, you better leave early because you're going to have to go through double screenings, not just the regular screening. And when you go any other day, but it's going to be double the trouble tonight. Yes. All right, we'll take a break and then we'll come back. The Lincoln Ware Show, 12:30, The Buzz.
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0: 1230 WDBZ, the buzz of Cincinnati, your talk station. Lincoln Ware with you on a Monday morning. Let's go downtown to the Crime Stopper headquarters and check in with my good friend, Detective Tiffany Green. How are you today?
1: I'm good. Good morning, Lincoln. How are you?
0: I'm hanging in there. Hanging in. How was your weekend?
1: My weekend was good. How was yours? How did it go on Saturday?
0: Oh, man, it was unbelievable. We had over 300 people there, like 340 people, I think, somewhere around in there. And, boy, everybody had on the shirts. They were walking, and it was a great sight to see.
1: Okay, and this is the 26th year?
0: Yes. Yes, it is.
1: Okay, I love it. I love that.
0: Yes, yes. Who are we looking for today?
1: Cincinnati Police District 4 is looking for Lamonte Thomas. Mr. Thomas is wanted for aggravated robbery, felony strangulation, and misdemeanor domestic violence, and two counts of misdemeanor endangering children. On June 6th of 2026, during a domestic dispute, Mr. Thomas struck and choked the victim, impeding the victim's ability to breathe. Then he brandished a firearm and forcibly took the victim's cell phone. The victim fled the residence for safety. After the victim left, Mr. Thomas left two children unattended in a hot apartment without adult supervision. Lamonte Thomas is a black male. He's 32 years old. He's 5'5" and 120 pounds. Lamonte Thomas has a history of drug offenses, menacing, and obstructing official business, and was last known to live on Greenwood Avenue in Avondale. Anthony Mark Perry is wanted by the Ohio Adult Parole Authority for a felony parole violation. Mr. Perry was originally charged with felony child neglect. Anthony Mark Perry is a white male. He's 54 years old. He's 5'7 and 180 pounds. Anthony Mark Perry has a history of assault and domestic violence and was last known to live in Middletown, Ohio. Listeners, if anyone has information on where police can find Lamonte Thomas or Anthony Mark Perry, please call Crime Stoppers at 513-352-3040 or submit a tip online at crime-stoppers.us.
0: All right, 352-3040, night or day, cash money for your clues. And did I ask you about your weekend? I thought I did. Did I?
1: You did.
0: Okay, okay. All right.
1: You covered me.
0: Okay.
1: Now we got to ask parents.
0: Well, I can tell you what he did this weekend. Nothing.
1: I talked to him. I said, you know what, Terrence? You always on me, but we got to get you out.
0: Yes, yes, yes. He's a homebody. He's a recluse, you know.
2: I'm just an introvert, not a recluse, Mr. Ware. That's taking it way too far.
0: Oh, yeah. Right. All right. We will talk to you tomorrow.
1: Talk to you tomorrow.
0: Have you used that taser yet? Have you trained for it yet?
1: No, I haven't gotten mine yet. Okay. I'll get mine in a couple weeks.
0: Okay. All right. We'll talk to you. All right. She's going to taser you, Terrence, to make you get up and get out.
2: Hey, you know, if you hit it in the right spot, it may get it up.
0: Oh,
2: you know?
0: Boy. Unbelievable. Unbelievable. Let's move along. 513-749-1230. It's all Terrence Howard, let me tell you. I have nothing to do with the things that he does there. All right. Let's go to Bill. I'm trying to think. Bill, did you hear your song yesterday?
3: Nope.
0: Okay, what was it?
3: High School Dance and Cotton Candy by the Silvers. Yeah, it was Double Shot of the Silvers.
0: Those were not in there. I forget. I should have played Misdemeanor anyway.
3: I don't want to hear Misdemeanor. I didn't like it.
0: Yeah, I didn't have those songs. That's why I didn't play it. I didn't have those songs. But I played something that you had requested before. Didn't you request Humpin' before?
3: No, Chico did.
0: Chico did. I played that yesterday.
3: Yes. Yeah, you also played Joe Simon's Get on the Floor and Get on Down.
0: Yes, yes.
3: You played Tyrone Davis in The Move.
0: Yeah.
3: I tell you, man, you were still hitting, man, big time. I mean, the referee had to move out of the way.
0: Oh, boy.
3: Yeah, you were doing it.
0: All right.
3: But I want to move on, man. I want to give you a double shot of the Commodores.
0: Oh, yeah. Yeah, Commodores.
3: I want to request Fancy Dancer. And I want to request, what else was it that I was going to request?
0: Easy Like a Sunday Morning.
3: No. It was something else.
0: Too hot to trot.
3: Nope. I wanted to request something. Fancy Dancer was co-written by Ronald McFred,
0: okay,
3: the late bass player, along with Lionel Richie. And, Zoom.
0: Okay. Yeah, that's a good one.
3: Ronald McFred co-wrote that with Lionel Richie. He was an atrocious bass player, man. If you listen to the Midnight Magic album, the title cut, and Getting It, that Walter Orange sang lead on, and Ronald McFred was all over that song with that bass, man. Mm-hmm.
0: Yeah.
3: He was atrocious.
0: Yep.
3: So, you got this, or do I have to call the request line?
0: I got you. But it wouldn't hurt if you call the request line, because I listen to the request line before I do the show. And so, I won't forget about it. So just call 513-679-6028.
3: Okay. Well, in case I forget, I'll remind you Wednesday when I call.
0: All right.
3: I want to move along, man. I saw Meet the Press yesterday with the whining, crying-ass Trump. Whining about voting fraud and everything, election fraud.
0: And, the reason why it takes California, they have a lot of mail-in ballots, and they double-check to make sure the people who mail their ballot in didn't go to the polls and vote. So they double-check each of those ballots, and it just takes longer in California. Simple as that. He has no proof of any fraud going on. And she asked him, where's the proof? What do you have proof? I can look and see. That's not
3: he's
0: proof.
3: Running scared. That's all. He's running scared. He's worried about the fact that when he gets out of office, he's going to be impeached and he's going to be arrested.
0: Yeah.
3: And you know what? I hope your nephew is watching this so we hear 5 minutes of jump when he calls in. And I'm just going to turn him off because I don't want to hear his mouth.
0: All right.
3: But Joan, it seemed like you got something to hide, sweetheart. And as they always say, whatever you do in the dark will come to light. So I guess you're going to take it out on me when you're being exposed about something. But, you shouldn't have opened your mouth fussing at me because I'm telling it like it is about Trump,
0: Well, so Jones' secret is safe with me.
3: Yeah, well, you know what? It won't be safe with the man upstairs because he will expose you, so I guess you're going to take it out on me and sharpen your claws. That's all right, Joan. I can take it.
0: Okay.
3: Guess what? You like everybody else. You're sitting up whining about Trump, but that's all right. All right, Terrence. Hey, you keep that music popping, man, because you're playing it in between. I'm hearing it. I missed at the end Lou Rawls' Groovy People, man.
0: Oh, I missed that song, too.
3: Why did you take that out?
0: I missed that song, too. I wish I could play it, but we're in the world of YouTube now. We're in their world. We're just living in it.
3: I'm done.
0: All right. It's their world.
4: Joan said to shut up.
0: Joan said shut up. Unbelievable. Unbelievable. All right. 513-749-1230. 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
9: WDBZ, The Buzz of Cincinnati, your talk station, Lincoln Ware with you. And Mike Martin will be in here at 11:30. Mike Martin. And we've got Own Cincy. We got Jan Michelle Lemon Kearney, JMLK, and Tierra Powell. They're coming in a little bit after 12. And we got Judge Nadine Allen is coming in with Stacy. Yeah, she's coming in with Judge Nadine Allen, talking about an event they have every year. And so we got a lot of visitors coming in here today, Terrence Howard. So keep on the lookout.
11: I love visitors.
9: Oh, yeah?
11: Yeah.
9: Okay.
11: I love people.
9: Okay. I can tell. I can tell. All right. 513-749-1230. And we talk about, boy, they had a shooting up in Toledo at a festival up in Toledo. And a lot of people shot up there. And I tell you, you just can't go anywhere nowadays without some kind of shooting jumping off. You just can't go anywhere. I wonder if Nate Livingston was at the festival. Yes. I kind of doubt it.
12: Nate Livingston, he needs to shut up. And his brother, too.
9: Oh, boy.

0: Joan is on everybody's case. Woo. Unbelievable. All right. Let's go to Vernon. Vernon, how are you?
1: I'm all right, brother. How about yourself?
0: I'm hanging in there. What's on your mind?
1: Let me pull this sucker. I got one of these old trucks today. Hold on for a second. The walk was outstanding. As usual, but I said we had a lot of people there for the first day, as usual.
0: Yep, yep, right.
1: Yeah, but I like how you had everything set up. You know, we got sign in over here, go way over here and get your shirt.
0: Yeah, yeah.
1: That was cool. It was great seeing everybody. I wonder to myself, if we had more reporters asking that orange jackass questions, would he be president? Because no one's ever asked him questions and waited for an answer and went back to the question.
0: Right, right.
1: You know, he just rambles, oh, it's rigged, it's rigged. Okay, well, where's your proof? Where's your proof? Mm-hmm. If you go back, they all have been saying that, but they won't say it inside of a courtroom.
0: Right.
1: They won't even go to, think about all the people that they, all the times they went to court against the election. But when they got in court, they could never show any proof that anything was rigged or anything was wrong.
0: They never could. They went to many, many courts. And they didn't have the proof. They did not have the proof.
1: Yeah. And you can't, roll out. And then what he said to those people, I think, was in Wisconsin, where he basically told those people, well, you elected me, so, you know, I don't even know why I'm here.
0: Yeah, yeah, yeah.
1: You know, that's y'all president, and that's a racist, that's a hypocrite. That's
0: and whatever bully. Whatever farm they were on, I'm sure they're hurting because of his policies.
1: They're hurting. They have not sold not one ounce of soybean to, you know, any, you know, a lot of that stuff went over to China.
0: Right.
1: And the thing about it, they were getting government subsidies for 30, 40 years. Why would you vote against the subsidy that benefits you? That's insane. You know, you're voting to get your own best interest, but yet now you're seeing it. And I guess just like everything else, until it hits you, now you see what we're talking about. You know, and I had to think, has he ever done an interview with a black man?
0: One-on-one? I don't think so. He did that interview with the NABJ. You know, the National Association of Black Journalists. Remember that?
1: Clown show.
0: Yeah.
1: But I give it up to that reporter. She stayed on point.
0: Yes, she did.
1: And I don't know what connections he's got, but he's probably going to try to get her fired. And she's going to make a whole lot of money if that does happen. You know, just like 60 Minutes, that guy that they got fired over there, he's going to have a podcast and make millions.
0: Mm-hmm.
1: So. Gonna be very interesting to see, but I just wish that's how you interview Republicans.
0: Yes, we want
1: facts. We want answers. We want to know. And what Democrats got to do is find a true leader. You know, that's going to say, "Hey, this is what we're doing." Sorry about that. What we're doing moving forward, because we can't just beat up on Trump forever. That party is going to go way past the election. So we need to have somebody who's going to lead. And we can beat up on him and do everything else once he get out of office. But that's all I got, brother.
0: All right, Vernon, good to see you. You and your boo at the walk.
1: No, she wasn't there.
0: Oh, what? Okay.
1: I think that was the lady who had the Bentley.
0: Oh, yeah. Okay. No, that wasn't her. It was somebody else.
1: I walked with her for a minute.
0: Okay.
1: I was actually keeping up.
0: Okay.
1: I'm passing the people. Now, she'll be there this way. I forget what that lady. I cannot remember what her name was.
0: That's a nice Bentley. That's a nice Bentley she's got.
1: Yeah.
0: Man, I tell you.
1: I had a joke for that Bentley, and she laughed, but I can't tell you on the radio. But she said I could drive it. But things I got to do. And she's a very nice lady, though. And I was like, wow, that is a sharp car.
0: But oh, man, I tell you.
1: I can't think of the lady. And you know the lady I was walking with because she sells T-shirts or something like that.
0: Okay.
1: I cannot think of her name. But, she walked with me coming around the waterway.
0: All right.
1: So I'll see you next week, brother.
0: All right. Talk to you later, Vernon. That's Vernon.
2: Man, you just snitching on Vernon. Oh, look at you, Lincoln.
0: She was just standing right there, and I just thought that was his. She was just standing there talking to everybody. Oh my goodness! Mm-hmm. No, he Vernon is a good guy. He is. I don't think his boo is upset. She loves Vernon. He's good to go. He's good to go. Yes. Some people were looking for Lady C. Somebody asked me if Lady C was there. Lady C was not there. But her date that I set her up with, he was there. He was there. And, man, it was a lot of people there. 300 and I think it was like 340, something like that. And we had a great time. We had a great time. All right, let's take a break. Every line is busy. So we'll get busy by taking a break, and then we'll come back. We've got Chico, Curtis Wells, Ponytail Wells, Mike McCoy, Pharoah, all holding on right here, 1230, The Buzz.
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0: WDBZ, Lincoln Ware with you, and I can make the music sound better by dancing to it, I guess, you know what I mean? 513-749-1230, let's get busy again. Let's go to Mike McCoy, who's, you did a pretty good job this weekend, Mike McCoy, my good friend, Mike McCoy.
10: Yeah, Lincoln, I told Terrence Howard he better bet the house on it because it's coming in this time. And I text you all the tickets I had.
0: Yeah.
10: You see them, right?
0: Yeah.
10: Mm-hmm. So, yeah. All right, entertainment purposes only because Mississippi James was talking about me, I believe, the other day about betting this bet. It's for entertainment purposes only. And so it finally came in for me. So it was a good day. I got enough money to buy my medicine for 3 months now. So, but anyway, Lincoln, you didn't play my Joe Simon. I listened.
0: Yes, I did. I played Joe. Even my man, not Chico, but Bill even said it. Bill said he heard Joe Simon.
10: I heard
0: Joe Simon myself, so I know it played.
10: I must have moved out because I sit out on the porch, you know, and I guess I took a break to go to the bathroom and didn't hear.
0: But I played it. Yes.
10: Yeah. How much of that money
0: are
10: you going to give me?
0: Oh, well, see, I was a little afraid of you this time. Sharon went with you, so she made some money. I'm taking her up to Miami Valley today or maybe tomorrow. But I messed up with that nine. I put four in place of that nine.
10: Oh.
0: And that messed me up. And then I had four and seven for my exacta.
10: Mm-hmm.
0: And I should have had 9 and 7, right? Was it 9 and 7?
10: Yeah. If you would have hooked the 4, 9, 7 up, you would have hit the trap.
0: I know. I messed up.
10: I gave you four.
0: I outsmarted myself.
10: Oh yeah. Well, I'm not going to retirement to next year's Derby.
0: To the Derby next year. Yes.
10: Yeah. I appreciate you letting me take the time to get this out there for entertainment purposes only, Lincoln. And one other thing before I go, Caldonia, you know, she was a hell of a dancer.
0: Yeah, yeah.
10: No, she was ugly.
0: Right.
10: She was ugly as, but she was a hell of a dancer. She could dance now.
0: Yes.
10: That was one thing I can give her credit for. She could dance. And the interview that Trump did, you know, it's like a lot of these mega people are still backing this man. And I don't understand why, because he has no proofs about nothing. He's stealing, and he's just... Hopefully he can go to jail when he gets out of office, but he's making it where, you know, they can't look at his taxes, his family taxes and all that. And he's getting away with this. So when a new regime get in there, can they go back and reverse some of these things that he's doing? And I'll hang up and listen, Lincoln, because I know you got other calls. And let me hear what your thoughts are about that.
0: About the interview?
10: Yeah, about the interview, and can they look into his taxes and his family?
0: Well, they looked into it. They looked into his taxes, and he's not paying a whole lot of taxes. That's what he was mad about, because the IRS leaked his tax records. That's why he sued them for $10 billion.
10: Well, I thought that he was saying once he gets out of office that they can't look at his taxes or his family taxes or any of that stuff.
0: So well, that was the agreement. I don't know how that's even legal. I don't know. How can you even do something like that? So I'm sure some federal judge will come in after he's gone, who's not afraid of him, and overturn all that stuff. That's ridiculous. Yeah, how you going? Yeah, it's crazy. It's just crazy.
10: Well, I'm sure Farrell can probably answer those questions about that, about, you know, looking into taxes and that sort of thing, because he's the mastermind on everything. All right, Lincoln, go ahead and get on out of here.
0: Thanks for your call. All right, was that a shot at the Pharaoh? It sounded like a little shot at the Pharaoh. I don't know. Unbelievable. And speaking of the Pharaoh, let's go to the Pharaoh. How you doing?
16: Lincoln, I'm fine. Lincoln, I heard your good buddy, Mike McCoy, say that he was getting his medicine for 3 months. He made enough money to get his medicine for 3 months. I wonder if the medicine is for wife beating.
0: What?
16: But,
0: what?
16: Moving right along, Lincoln. I had a... still waiting for Mr. Betts to call me. He still never called. I put in another call for him today.
0: Oh, boy.
16: For him to call, which I'm still waiting for, which I know the results of it all. Saturday, Lincoln,
0: yeah.
16: I ran into one of your callers. By accident, we were at the same place. We were seeing about speakers in our car. We was at Big Papa's.
0: Oh, okay.
16: Up there.
0: Okay.
16: Up there, you know, Montgomery Road.
0: Yes.
16: Okay?
0: Yes.
16: And me and this caller, we were just talking. They didn't know me. I didn't know them.
0: Mm-hmm.
16: We were just talking, you know, about our cars and blah, blah, blah. And we had been talking for about a half an hour. And all of a sudden, the buzz come up, you know, and I asked him what his name was. And he told me his name was Michael Banks.
0: Michael Banks.
16: He said he's the one. He said, I'm the one who Lincoln makes jokes about, saying the IRS.
0: Oh.
16: Yeah.
0: No, that couldn't have been that guy.
16: That was him. He said, I'm the one who Lincoln makes fun and jokes about. When I say about the IRS,
0: that's
16: my commercial.
0: Suitcase. That's Suitcase that lives in Florida.
16: No, he said, Michael Banks. He said, I'm the one.
0: No, he's not.
16: The joke.
0: These people imagine things.
16: Make
0: things.
16: Jokes yeah. about.
2: It's not him.
0: I've never even heard of a Michael Banks
16: this
0: coming
16: is
0: on.
16: What he told me.
0: Well, he was lying to you.
16: I said, but I listened to Lincoln Ware's show, too. He said, but who are you? And I told him, I said, I'm the Pharaoh. He said, what? You're the Pharaoh. Man, I've been listening to you for years. Man, and me and him been talking for about a half an hour.
0: Uh-huh.
16: And then he finally realized who I was, and he was shocked, like I was a celebrity or something, you know? You know, so we talked and everything another hour after that.
0: Mm.
16: But, you know, I enjoyed talking with him and everything.
0: He is not the guy that we say IRS.
16: He's the one who he told me he was the
0: guy. No, he's not
16: the guy. Named Michael Banks.
0: Okay, he's
16: not. Anyway, we talked for about an hour after that. You know, we exchanged phone numbers, and I had some, he said he wanted to come by because I had some things that I wanted to show him, and he wanted to see it.
0: Mm-hmm.
16: So we agreed on that. But finally, Lincoln, you know, this is supposed to be not only Black History, Black Music Month, but as you said earlier in the show, it's supposed to be Black Pride Month.
0: Well, Pride Month,
16: Pride
0: not just
16: month.
0: Black, it's just Pride whatever. Month, yes.
16: I'm saying, how can a person be proud that I'm in love with another man, I'm in love with another woman, and I'm proud? You would think they would be shamed. Don't you know, Lincoln, that scientists studied animal behavior in order to understand human behavior? Did you know that?
0: I've heard that, yes.
16: They have studied scientists have studied animal behavior to understand human behavior. And you have never seen animals, two male birds, two male elephants, two male kangaroos, gorillas. You have never seen.
0: Well, I've seen a male dog try to hump another male dog.
16: Lincoln,
0: I've seen
16: a male dog try to hump my leg, as far as that goes. But once they know what time it is, they back away. See? But for humans, we don't have to do that type of thing. I know what I'm dealing with. I know when I see a woman. I know when I see a man. But yet, I'm going to be proud of that, and I'm going to have a month set aside for me to display my love for somebody who looks like me,
0: well,
16: same sex.
0: As I always say, I think they were born that way, Pharaoh.
16: Lincoln, I told you, you are only born with your desire for food. You have born with a sexual desire, which is oriented through culture. what you watch, I see my mama kiss my daddy. My daddy kiss my mama. I see, watch TV, I see a man kiss a woman. That's culture. You learn through culture.
0: Yeah.
16: See, where that sex desire goes towards. See, so anything else from that, everything else is learned behavior.
0: Well,
16: you learn who to orient yourself.
0: Everybody's towards. Not created equal.
16: Listen, I know that. This is what I always say about white folks. They are an aberration of you. And you know what an aberration is, Lincoln, don't you?
0: Yes, yes. Tell us.
16: What is an aberration?
0: Tell us. I'm asking you, Pharaoh. Tell us.
16: An aberration is something that is out of the norm.
0: And
16: it's something that is
0: to them, out of the norm. For to example, them, it's not out of the norm.
16: I'll give you an example.
0: It's not out of the norm for them, Pharaoh.
16: I don't care what they say. I'm saying what science says.
0: It's normal for them.
16: I'll give you an example of it real quick, Lincoln.
0: Quickly, because I got to
16: go. It's like you work, you're in a cookie factory. You make round cookies. Somehow another machine messes up and makes a square cookie.
0: Mm-hmm.
16: Okay? That square cookie is an aberration. It is out of the norm, because we normally make round cookies. But this cookie happened to come out square. So we'll stop production until we correct the machine to continue making the round cookies that we're usually making. So that square cookie is an aberration. It is something out of the norm.
0: And 10%, maybe 10%, 5% of people are born out of the norm.
16: No, first of all, a person, as I say, but you're talking about nature. You're talking about human beings. All Nate, what you're saying, Lincoln, is an opinion. I'm speaking science.
0: Oh,
16: all behaviors are learned. This is not my opinion. You're giving me your opinion. Yeah. I'm giving you what science says. You all say, well, one day science is going to find out about this, and they might. But that day haven't come yet, Lincoln, okay? So you have to go with what science says now. And they say now that all behavior is learned. You're not born with the nature.
0: All right, Pharaoh, I gotta go.
16: It's learned.
0: I gotta go. Thanks for your call. Unbelievable. Tierra Powell says Pharaoh is on the list of Cincy celebrities created by the Lincoln Ware Show. Oh boy, Pharaoh, he's a trip.
2: So I looked this up real quick, Mr. Ware.
0: Yeah.
2: It says various non-human animal species exhibit behavior that can be interpreted as homosexual or bisexual, often referred to as same-sex sexual behavior. So there have been folks that's been observing animals.
0: Yes.
2: And they've seen same-sex mm-hmm. animals have sex.
0: Yeah.
2: So it's been seen in nature.
0: Yeah. So Pharaoh, that's science. Unbelievable. But as Vernon said, who was it that said that? The Pharaoh? Oh, no, Mike McCoy. Pharaoh knows everything. He knows everything. And he says it's learned behavior. All right, Pharaoh. Let's break for news. Then we'll come back. Chico, Ponytail Wells, and others on 1230 The Buzz.
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18: Animal cruelty charges are being filed against a Cincinnati woman. Reports say two dogs were found dead inside of crates at the home of Angela Dotson. One of those dogs had no access to food or water. The other dogs were found living in dangerous conditions inside of a home, including another without food or water. Dotson was arrested Saturday. The investigation into a deadly officer-involved shooting in Westchester continues. An officer investigating screams for help coming from an apartment fatally shot a man Thursday night when the suspect was found holding a knife to the woman's throat. The suspect has since been identified as 39-year-old Lorenzo Miller. The woman was taken to the hospital for care and was treated and released. Police are investigating after three people were shot Saturday in Avondale. The incident near Redding Road and Hutchins Avenue left one victim with serious injuries and two with injuries that are described as non-life-threatening. The shooting set off a gas leak when a stray bullet reportedly hit a gas meter in the area. At last report, repairs were underway. The Reds are headed west after a disappointing weekend series in St. Louis. Cincinnati was swept by the Cardinals in a three-game set. I'm Heather Pasco on 1230 The Buzz.
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0: KBZ, the Buzz of Cincinnati, your talk station, Lincoln Ware on a Monday. Don't forget Mike Martin. It's coming up at 11:30. They had a big flag football tournament in town this weekend. We'll find out about that. I think his team was, he had a team in there. We'll find out about what's going on with flag. I wonder if anybody was betting in the, you know, that's, they do that. I'm telling you, that stuff is going on even down to the peewee football teams. It's going on, folks. It's going on. I'm telling you. All right. Let's go to Chico. Chico, what's up?
1: Hey, good morning, Link. How you doing,
0: pretty
1: man?
0: Good, pretty good. What's up?
1: All right, just checking in with you. Hey, it's not too late to come out to sign up to the walking club, is it?
0: No, it's never too late.
1: Okay, all right. I just want to come out, make my presence be known, man.
0: All right.
1: You know, get off the behind the mic like you, you know.
0: Yes. But,
1: I'm going to come out this Saturday. What time? 8:30? Around 8:30?
0: No, 7:30. I mean, 8:30. Yeah, I'm sorry. No, 8:30. 8:30. You're right. 8:30.
1: Okay, come on.
0: I'm just thinking of the time we have to be there, the people who set up and stuff. But, 8:30. 8:30 is when they walk. Okay. So.
1: Come on out, man. Yeah. Introduce myself, man.
0: Yes.
1: But I got to tell my boy Bill to stand down, man. I be trying to tone him down a little bit, Link. You got to loosen up on it, man. That's my cat.
0: Hey, what song did you ask for?
1: Yeah. You played my humping, man.
0: Okay.
1: Hey, I know what I wanted to ask you. Hey, I know you be jamming with these songs, Link. I know you had to stand do your old throwback dance on the humping, man.
0: Oh, yeah. I dance
1: a
0: little bit.
1: That was a good one, man.
0: Yes.
1: But so Link, on the call-ins now for the request, do we got that specific line to call in, or
0: yes,
1: we still can't do it over the phone? Or
0: well,
1: what?
0: Better if you call in over the phone. It's better if you call 513-679-6028.
1: Okay. I'm like Miss Nettie, the old school. Give me that number one more time.
0: 513-679-6028.
1: 6028. Okay, got you, man.
0: And just say your name and where you live and the song you want to hear.
1: Okay, you know, I'm giving it to you.
0: Just say,
1: giving it to you now. It's too early. Just call me and do it over.
0: Yeah. And that way I'll make sure I get it, because when I'm doing the show, I listen to the messages.
1: Okay, I got it.
0: All right.
1: 6796028.
0: Yes.
1: Okay, that's cool. Yeah, I'm gonna come on at the request of Blood Song this week, man.
0: Okay.
1: But I'll be out Saturday, man. I want to come. I was busy this Saturday, but I wanted to let you know about your Reds, man. I think we can get in now for $12. I can see where you were sitting at last week, Link.
0: Man, this team has spiraled out.
1: The way they're going, you get in, they're going to be giving tickets away free.
0: No, I doubt that. They're going to make you pay the price that you normally would pay.
1: That's true.
0: People, they're going to have giveaways, bobblehead giveaways and stuff like that. That draws people in, you know?
1: Well, yeah, them the gimmicks to get people down there, but you still want to at least see somebody win the games sometimes, man.
0: Yes, you do.
1: They're going to be like New York in a minute. You're going to see more visiting fans than Cincinnati fans.
0: Right.
1: You know, New York travel heavy. They was in San Antonio. Yeah. They tore that city up down there.
0: They travel heavy. And it's a couple of football teams like that. Pittsburgh travels heavy.
1: Cleveland
0: travels pretty good. And you see them in here, and they try to raise a lot of hell when they come to Cincinnati.
1: Well, you know, Cincinnati, man.
0: Yes.
1: You know, it's the queen city, as y'all call it.
0: The drag queen city, as Nathan Ivey calls it.
1: Quit hating on your town, man. Come on, Jake.
0: I know, I hate that. When he says it, it's like fingernails on a chalkboard.
1: You're right. That's true. I feel you. But I'm from here myself. So, you know, when I introduce myself, you know my people. You went to school with grade school, one of my brothers, man.
0: What's his name?
1: I don't want to say it over the phone.
0: Does he have a warrant out for his arrest?
1: No. You know him, Link. I just don't want to say my name over the line. Man.
0: Oh, boy. Okay.
1: It's a well-known name. Most people know my family in the city, but, you know, I don't want to go there. But,
0: is it a crime? You have a crime family or something?
1: Yeah, we do. Yeah. Okay. No, I'm just messing with you, man. But no, I'm not putting it out like that.
0: All right.
1: I come out Saturday, man, and introduce myself.
0: All right.
1: You know.
0: Okay.
1: And I know you got your boy Ponytail Wells coming up. Did he come out to the Walking Club? Does he join?
0: Are you kidding me? He don't even live in Cincinnati.
1: Oh, my bad. I guess I shouldn't have brought him up. He's going to say my name in a minute. You know, he don't shade at the women. I know he comes for the people, brothers, too.
0: If you were a black female with a business, he'd come after you, for sure.
1: Yeah. Well, go ahead, man. Like I said, I'm going to say my request. I'll hit the call-in line.
0: All right.
1: And, I'll be out Saturday to check you out, Link.
0: Thanks. All right. Chico, thanks for your call. All right, let's go to Ponytail Wells. Ponytail Wells, what's up?
2: Rebuttal. You know, what's interesting is I got record here recently. Lincoln, do you know that you didn't win half of your races because officials told other guys not to start running until you were out the block by 5 yards? Are you aware of this analysis going on right now?
0: What? Say that
2: you
0: again.
2: You didn't win half the races in your career?
0: Oh, yeah, right. Please.
2: Why okay, now stop.
0: That's
2: stop
0: the most
2: right
0: ridiculous
2: there.
0: Thing I've ever heard.
2: Look, see, stop right there. In your mind, you won all of them, and it was fair.
0: And it was.
2: Okay, hold on 1 second. If someone was doing inquiry and proved that there was some rulings in your favor when you should not have won the race, you would be hard-pressed to accept that. And then a person to ask the question like I just did, well, you would say, Wells, you're crazy. We saw Lincoln run. But the fact of the matter is, there was some point shaving and some undue process by the regulatory oversight for Lincoln to win.
0: You just like Donald Trump won't accept the truth. The facts.
2: Okay, look. Hold on a second. Now, since I said that, you should be a Trump supporter.
0: Why?
2: Well, Kristen, and to Tico, you're listening out there, everybody listening, the fact that, and even Mike McCord, Lincoln, why don't you stop Mike talking about Bruce Lee got into a fight with Muhammad Ali? I had to type into the chat. That was AI created. You let him run with it.
0: Well, I didn't know. I had not seen that fight.
2: But up to this point, you have not corrected Mike. You talked to Mike several times. This is what I'm saying.
0: Seen that Muhammad Ali, Bruce Lee. I didn't know whether it was fake or not. If I had looked at it, I could say that looked kind of fake.
2: That's what I'm saying about factually. People even knew back then Bruce Lee admired Muhammad Ali. He used to talk to Kareem Abdul-Jabbar about Ali.
0: Mm-hmm.
2: And then we get Mike. So people are revising the past on stuff like this. Because what I did last week about Burton. Let's have a real conversation about two things quickly.
0: And somebody called in and disavowed what you were saying, said it wasn't true.
2: No. It was Waldo. And you let him do disinformation. I never said it was a load-bearing wall.
0: Yes, you did.
2: No, I didn't.
0: Yes, you did.
2: Sturdiness of the, wait a minute. See, this is why you get in trouble. I got the tape.
0: How did I get in trouble?
2: Sturdiness of the building. He said a load-bearing. And since he did that, I called 265. And then I found out why he was hollering. And once again, y'all gonna say, oh, he beat up on a woman. Miss Reese, call in, explain to the community why you have two campaign committees.
0: Yeah.
2: No, Lincoln. Because see, you all there folks that don't have balance. That's why Trump didn't communicate with Welker. For the community out there, Lincoln, please.
0: No, she pushed his back to the wall with questions he didn't want to answer. That's simple as that. Why don't you accept that?
2: Mr. Ware, please, see, when we have a legitimate conversation with facts, since we don't bash Trump, you guys get upset. And Lincoln, at some point, there's got to be a communication audit about the facts. For one, there's precedent for what Trump is doing. Listen, community, go to the website, read it.
0: What other president has torn down the east wing of the White House, put up a wrestling arena in front of the White House? Give me a break.
2: Mr. Ware, if I respond, you're going to jump me and you're eating my time. Listen, about this thing about this anti-weaponization fund, it was relative to his IRS lawsuit, his two sons, the Trump, and when he was president, the Mar-a-Lago raid and the Russian collusion hoax, which have all been proven to be the government against Trump for no other reason to shape to do the outcome of the election. But here's the point about why, if it goes to court, he will win. the Obama administration gave away $760 million under the same premise. Do you hear me?
0: Who did they give the money to?
2: No, but listen to me. Under this, they have presidents.
0: And hold on a second. And he was talking this smack about Obama loading up the airplane, flying it to Iran with, I forgot how many millions of dollars, maybe it reached a billion, taking out the seats of the airplane. I don't know if that's true. But the money Obama gave Iran was money that they had frozen in the banks that belonged to Iran. All he was doing is giving them their money back as part of his nuclear agreement with them. He was just giving them their money that we had seized from them. You act like you and Trump act like it was the taxpayers' dollars. It was not. Continue.
2: Mr. Ware.
0: Yes.
2: Like I say, on that side of the aisle, you like to defend it. Now, if that money was used to harm American citizens and to go away from Iran to invest over in other countries.
0: It was their money. But it was their money that we had seized from them.
2: Mr. Ware, and when you say their money, let's be clear. You got government money. You got private money.
0: It was money that they had in banks that the U.S. had frozen. It was their money.
2: Mr. Ware, let me respond to a couple of things quickly for you. You got me open. You got me shut down.
0: You're on the air.
2: Okay, because you know you click in and click out.
0: Yes, I do. I do. I have to do that to shut you up sometimes and get across what I want to say. You won't shut up. Go ahead.
2: A couple of things quickly. When Ms. Powell comes in, Ms. Powell break out the data on Habitat for Humanity on the audit long term.
0: Oh, boy.
2: No, because she's coming on. She's going to bash Trump and say, look.
0: She's not coming on here to bash Trump. She's coming on to talk about own sensey. She's not coming on here to bash Trump. Why are you so paranoid?
2: Mr. Ware.
0: When it comes to Donald Trump,
2: the ones who come on the air have to take an anti-Trump pivot.
0: A lot
2: of stuff I'm trying to clean up quickly if you usher me off the air. This thing that Ms. Welker said about what's going on, he's never brought evidence. Ware, listen clearly so we can remember. In 2020, the gentleman who was 45 said, we don't need mail-in ballots because it's going to be the greatest amount of possibility for fraud. We know what happened. See, here's what happened. So you all can understand, the woman in New York, she ran. Letitia James ran, said, I will impeach him. Fannie Willis said the same thing. She went to the White House and met with Biden when she said she didn't.
0: Well, they would have. Look, he would have been found guilty in Georgia had she not had this affair
2: with Mr. Ware. That just derailed everything.
0: And the Republicans knew when to throw that Trump card out there at the right time, and they did it. And that was the end of all that in Georgia. So that's how he escaped Georgia.
2: Ware, it's not the end of it. Look, see, you're saying it's the end. They're pulling boxes now and checking, like he said, due to signature verification.
0: Well, when they do that, he says it's fraud going on because it's taking too long. So what the hell does he want done?
2: He said do it after the election. What's going on in California now? We know the mail-in ballots are counted first. Pratt was ahead. Where are these ballots coming from? The mail-in ballots get counted first. The verification happens when you were within a recount.
0: Hold on a second. Waldo, the guy you said gave wrong information. Waldo.
3: Yes, sir.
0: Yes.
2: Lincoln, why is he allowed to call in?
0: Because I'm letting him call in.
3: Why should I be able to call in?
2: Hey, hold on a second. Waldo, I'm telling you right now, I call Local 265. You're not in leadership.
3: I'm not who?
2: I called Local 265. They say they don't even know you. They say we may be one, but you're not in leadership.
3: They don't know me as Waldo, but you call them and say Daryl Ridgeway.
2: Okay, that's fine.
3: Okay,
2: you didn't use Daryl.
3: Waldo is my nickname. Call them Daryl Ridgeway. I did 20 years, brother.
2: Okay,
3: I get a check every month from 265.
2: That's good. But what you said the other day was a disinformation. Did you?
3: You might have made a mistake, but what you said was they tore down a wall, and that's why the building fell.
2: No, look, yep. That's what he said. Lincoln.
0: What?
2: I have the tape, Mr. Ridgeway. I said it was structurally not sound. You said a load-bearing wall. I never said a load-bearing wall.
3: Well, if they tore down a wall and the building fell, it had to be a low-bearing wall. They took out the low-bearing wall, the building gonna fail.
0: Right.
3: You said, and that's why the building fell.
2: Mr. Ware, Waldo, Ridgeway.
3: Yes, sir.
2: Check. Look, I got you on tape. I got me on. People know I don't lie.
0: Yo,
2: what you're saying now is not what I see.
0: Hubba, what? Yeah, right.
2: Look at Mr. Ware.
0: What?
2: Look, I recorded his call, my call. I never mentioned a low bearing wall. And look, Mr. Wall, don't
3: call back over there and ask Marshall Daryl Ridgeway. Don't say Wall. No, Wall is my nickname.
2: Hold on a second. Were you ever in Burton Elementary, ever in your career?
3: Me?
2: Yes, sir.
3: Yes, because I worked for the boy. We did a lot of work in Burton Elementary.
2: Okay, were you there? No, wait. Were you there before the wall was taken out and after it was taken out?
3: I don't know which wall you're talking about, to be honest.
2: See, Lincoln, see,
0: yes.
2: He's a subject matter. Listen, he's a subject matter expert, and he has corrupted professions.
0: Oh, my God. Oh,
3: hey, Lincoln, thanks, man. I'll talk to you later.
0: All right, thanks for calling. Thank you. Look, he called in and checked you. You had the wrong name, but he says if a wall comes down, if you take a wall down and the building falls down, that was a load-bearing wall. Thank you very much. Let's take a break. We'll come back 12:30. The Buzz.
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16: 88.
0: And Mike Martin from the Cincinnati Bengals, and now he's into the flag football. NFL is pushing this stuff, too.
16: It's big time now.
0: So they had a tournament this weekend, right?
16: Yeah, there was a tournament down on Bank Street.
0: Okay.
16: And it's funny, one of the guys that I coached, his little brother is running the league. And I called him. He said, "Coach, come on down, man. We'd love to have you down." And so I go down, and I'm like, "Wow, this little dude doing it on Bank Street."
0: Yeah.
16: Getting it done. And it was wonderful. We were seeing the kids out there.
0: Yeah.
16: And, but, you know, that's a lead into my flag league, which we're kicking off July 3rd at Taft.
0: Okay.
16: And I got a lot of former Bengal players and NFL players that's going to come help. We're doing like a little mini camp.
0: Okay.
16: They're going to come help me on the 3rd. And doing it under the lights is going to be, trying to make it nice.
0: What's it going
16: to
0: be, at Taft Stadium?
16: Yeah, it's going to be Taft. Yeah.
0: Okay.
16: And the game start next week. So looking forward to it.
0: And so women, a lot of girls are getting into this stuff.
16: Man,
0: these girls are playing some flag football.
16: Taking it over.
0: Yeah.
16: Girls are like, they're really doing it. They're getting scholarships to college now. They're going to have them in the Olympics.
0: It's
16: so many things that they're trying to do with the young ladies. And that's the big thing that the NFL is being a part of this year, making sure that they're really pushing the girls. The Bengals, I know, are very involved making it sanctioned in the state of Ohio.
0: And even Joe Burrow was playing flag football, and they were kind of,
16: Here's the thing, though. If for people that watch that game and they were like, how did those guys beat NFL guys?
0: Mm-hmm.
16: They don't know the rules.
0: Right.
16: NFL guys don't know the rules.
0: Okay.
16: And they actually was like, doing whatever they wanted to do with them, and that's why those the other players, the USA team, they were like, okay, these guys are supposed to be NFL players. Why are we scoring like we scoring against them?
0: Yeah,
16: because the NFL hasn't figured it out yet.
0: yeah,
16: they haven't figured it out.
0: So Burrow's team lost.
16: Yes,
0: they lost.
16: Yes,
0: okay.
16: They got crushed. it was easy looking at it. I'm like, wait a minute. Because they just happen to be leaving people wide open because they don't understand the rules.
0: Right.
16: With flag, you got to know the rules, because if you know the rules, you'll be one up on your opponent.
0: Now, to me, whenever we play flag football, you got to spin. You got to spin so they can't grab that flag.
16: Right.
0: That's
16: right.
0: The key right there.
16: Right. it's you got to be able to move. You got to move. But I tell everyone, actually when I try to recruit young ladies, I tell them, I don't want to play. I was like, can you run? yeah, I'm pretty fast. You won the game already. Mm-hmm, mm-hmm. If you fast,
0: yeah,
16: playing flag.
0: Oh yeah, you in there.
16: We got a little kid. We call him Forrest Gump. Mm-hmm. He get the ball. He put his head down. He's gone.
0: Run, Forrest.
16: Yeah,
0: run.
16: Run. That's what all I say. Run, Forrest.
0: Unbelievable. Now, how is it too late for parents out there with kids that want to get into this flag football?
16: No, we just opened up about a week or so ago. We just opened up because we just finished in Chicago 2 weeks ago. So mm-hmm. we just opened up the registration for Cincinnati, and it's definitely not too late. You can actually go to the Martin NFL Flag Football League. Go to the website, and it'll take you right to registration. If you have questions, I think my information is on it. You can, you know, call me or email my wife, Michelle, because she handles all that stuff.
0: What's the email address?
16: It's, I always get it wrong. It's martinnflagfootball@gmail.com. I hope I'm saying that right.
0: Okay, say it again.
16: martinnflagfootball@gmail.com.
0: Okay. All right.
16: I always forget the football.
0: And so parents can get their kids involved in this. And,
16: get their kids involved, man. And last summer, we had a wonderful time. Mm-hmm. We had a lot of the parents, and it was mostly the grandparents coming up. Thank you so much. You don't know how great this is. The fact that, you know, you're getting these kids out the house. Mm-hmm. My grandson is off of his phone in his laptop.
0: See, yeah.
16: And they out here having a good time. And as you know, we want to get these kids something positive to do over the summer.
0: Yeah, instead of on their phones and laptops the whole summer long.
16: We're going through age of 16 this year.
0: Okay.
16: So we normally do 14, but you know, we have some mm-hmm. people that said, I got a 15-year-old mm-hmm. kid. He needs something positive mm-hmm. to do for the summer.
0: Yeah.
16: And I told my wife, let's do up to 16.
0: And you got to have some skills. You got to know how to throw that.
16: Yes.
0: You know, quarterback, they got to know how to put that ball in there.
16: Yes. And I one of the things I always say that if you are trying to put together a talented team,
0: mm-hmm.
16: you got to have a quarterback first.
0: Yeah. Yeah.
16: If you don't have a quarterback, you don't have a chance.
0: Right.
16: Because the quarterback is the glue. Everybody else, you know, you got people that can run and catch.
0: Mm-hmm. Right.
16: But man, if you can't get people the ball.
0: Right.
16: Not going to happen.
0: Not going to happen. No. Unbelievable. Right. Now, can you run from the backfield in flag football?
16: The quarterback cannot run.
0: But he can have a running back.
16: Yeah, you can hand it off to the running back. I know in Chicago, like if a coach couldn't make it that day, I wind up coaching.
0: Mm-hmm.
16: And Michelle would say, that's not fair. Like, what you mean it's not fair? She said, you coaching and you winning. I said, I understand the game. I said, I know what you need to do in order to move the ball.
0: Win. Yeah, yeah.
16: You know, and I don't think I've lost a game coaching. But it's some strategy to it.
0: Mm-hmm.
16: You know, but it ain't complicated. Yeah. I see coaches come out there with playbooks and wristbands mm-hmm. and all, you know, all kind of.
0: And so, and the NFL, they're doing it in the Pro Bowl game now.
16: Yes.
0: It's flag football in the Pro Bowl.
16: Yes, because they, you know, somebody had the nerve to tell me, which I told them I didn't think that was going to happen. They told me that, flag football is going to take over the NFL. I'm like, come on, man. No. I said flag football is going to be an alternative.
0: Yes, yes. People don't want kids getting banged up against the hell, concussions and all that
16: stuff. It's going to be alternative.
0: Yeah.
16: It's not taking over tackle football.
0: And if it was, and I don't think the NFL would be pushing this.
16: Exactly. You know? Yeah.
0: They wouldn't be pushing this. So,
16: yeah.
0: The big tournament, July 3rd.
16: July 3rd is kickoff.
0: And so the team's already intact now. People have their teams ready to go.
16: No. That's another thing, which is interesting. We don't allow you to come in with a team.
0: Oh.
16: We found out that it's better for the kids to come in, be placed into our system.
0: Okay.
16: And we create teams.
0: Okay.
16: Because they learn more. They get an opportunity to learn more. It's less personal for the coach
0: mm-hmm.
16: because now it's like, I'm not trying to, I got all my guys with me and I'm going to win.
0: Yeah, right.
16: Now they're teaching.
0: Yes.
16: You know, they're teaching more. And so I was telling some of the coaches here and they were like, yeah, man, you know, I got six teams. I said, coach, you can't bring your whole team.
0: Right.
16: And I explained it to him. Mm-hmm. I was like, they're going to
0: bring the team, but they're going to get spread out.
16: Right. They're going to be spread out.
0: Yeah,
16: and he said, you know what? I like that.
0: Mm-hmm.
16: He said, I really like that. I said, because what's going to happen is your guys are going to meet some kids that they will wind up being friends with for life. that they never met before. And they're going to learn stuff from other kids, and they're going to learn stuff from other coaches, not just you. So when they come back to you, when you start having your teams, they're going to be so much polished, so much more polished than

0: Chicago now.
1: Right.
0: The mean streets of Chicago.
1: Yes.
0: Is it tough up there in Chicago?
1: Oh, my goodness. Yes, it is. With you, you know where to go and where not to go.
0: Okay.
1: Put it like that.
0: No
1: but I'm going to tell you this also. Chicago is one of the best cities in the world in the summertime.
0: Mm-hmm.
1: 7 days a week, you got something for grown folks to do.
0: Yeah.
1: I put an emphasis on grown folks.
0: Yeah, right,
1: for
0: right.
1: grown folks to do. They got the beach, they got rooftops, it's so much stuff you can do in Chicago, but you got to do it in the summertime because in the winter, it's brutal.
0: And I know they don't do much swimming at the beach, do they?
1: No, kids do. The young kids do.
0: Seems like that water would still be too cold for me.
1: Yeah, the young kids, I don't think I've ever been in that water.
0: Right. All right. Well, it sounds good. Mike, let me know when you're coming back to town for the tournament July 3rd. And stop by and see us.
1: Thank you, man. Appreciate it.
0: All right. That's Mike Martin right here, 12:30, The Buzz.
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0: WDBZ, the buzz of Cincinnati, your talk station. Lincoln Ware with you in the studio with me, none other than Shauna Murphy, the superintendent of Cincinnati Public Schools. Terrence Howard, the camera there. He forgot about the camera. Anyway, well, school is out.
1: School is out. Can you believe it?
0: I tell you, this year
1: went by. Flies.
0: So, oh, boy, these years
1: I
0: go by.
1: I think every
0: so
1: year goes faster and faster.
0: And before you know it, we'll be in opening day, the first
1: exactly.
0: day of school.
1: Exactly. People say, what are you working on? Opening school.
0: Yeah. So what stood out about this year more than anything? I know you got some highlights. You probably got some lowlights, too, but stood out?
1: The highlight. Well, you know, I always get excited in particular route two times of the year. The first day of school is always amazing. Hope you'll join me this coming August again, Lincoln. And the graduations are always so amazing. And when Mr. Wessels and I were talking, we were talking about even our adult education program had a Woodward graduate who didn't know he graduated.
0: Right, yeah.
1: And
0: he came there to try to get it, find out how many credits he needed. Mm-hmm. They said, you don't need any. You've already
1: got your diploma. So he was able to walk.
0: Yeah, that was pretty good.
1: This spring and get his diploma and move on with his life. So very, very happy for him.
0: Yeah, that was good. That was good. And I mean, he was shocked. Like, I thought I needed extra credit.
1: Exactly. Yeah.
0: Now, what about the new Montessori training institute?
1: So,
0: is that?
1: Yeah, you and your listeners may remember that last year Xavier decided to end its Montessori training program. And Cincinnati Public Schools has a lot of amazing Montessori schools. We send our teachers to their training programs. But since they closed, in addition to opening that new school at the Bramble Nature Campus this past fall, we are also launching our inaugural Montessori training for our own teachers. So that started last week out at the Bramble Nature Campus, and lots of teachers out to get trained. At no expense to them.
0: Okay.
1: And we're super excited about having that grow. Matter of fact, we did have maybe three participants there who are not Montessori teachers, but want to look to be trained. And so it's super exciting as we continue to grow out that program.
0: Are you still in the process of cutting the budget? Making cuts.
1: Yes. Yeah, so that would be the low light of the year,
0: okay.
1: Right? All the unknowns around the finances. But yeah, we have about $50 million to cut from our budget. It's extremely painful and hard work. And we have dealt with and talked about the changes at the state level for the last several years now, and the lack of the fair funding formula, and it definitely is causing a problem. I was reading an article this morning about $2.5 billion from the state of Ohio going towards vouchers. Going to private and parochial schools, and that money is simply being carved away from public education.
0: See, if you're going to fund that, don't take it away from you to do it.
1: Don't take it away from public schools, because it's the law that the state figure out how to fund public education. It's not their responsibility to fund the privates and the parochials. If you choose to do that, fantastic. But at the same time, you have an obligation to the public school students in this state.
0: Unbelievable that's going on there. And people need to get out and vote and put people in there that's going to save the public school.
1: Please, I will say that the legislators that we work with, Denny Isaacson, Catherine Ingram, they are extremely, Cecil Thomas, extremely supportive of Cincinnati Public Schools. They are in the minority, and we need to begin to figure out how to shift to the majority or to get some more reasonable people who truly care about kids, all kids, to get them educated.
0: Now, I hear that it's tough for teenagers to find jobs nowadays.
1: Adults are need the jobs that usually the teens have. I get messages every week. Who's hiring a 14-year-old? Who's hiring a 15-year-old? And I do know the city has some summer youth employment. I'm grateful for that. But you're seeing more and more of those dollars cut as well. I remember at Woodward, we worked very heavily with the Urban League. I do not think they have those dollars anymore. They kind of passed from one agency to another. CAA at 1 year had dollars for summer youth employment, but those dollars are drying up. We have to invest in our young people.
0: Yes.
1: We have some summer programming going on, essentially around third grade literacy and then around our credit recovery, mm-hmm. making sure we do everything we can to get kids graduated. But in terms of enrichment programs as a district, financially, we're just not able to do that this summer.
0: Unbelievable. That's mm-hmm. just something. That's the times of which we live now.
1: Exactly right. Well, you know, we were all used to having those COVID dollars, mm-hmm. ESSER dollars, yes. wellness dollars. But this administration, that those dollars have dried up and they've gone for other purposes.
0: Oh, boy. And purposes that just not going to help anybody but the rich, you know.
1: Hey.
0: What about the what are you excited about for this upcoming school year,
1: which will
0: be here before you know it?
1: I mean, we're working on our new strategic plan. So we are sunsetting in 2027 the current plan. And so this year we started working on the new plan for the next 4 years. And we're thinking about it as the life cycle of a high school student. So working on our graduate profile, we're working on outcomes that people are interested in. We've had a lot of community conversation, working with a local consulting company, Rice Educational Consultants, mm-hmm. as well as a more national company, Bellwether, to help us with our financial outlook as well.
0: Yes, yes.
1: I hope that they can point to some things that we can do a little differently. And all of this is being paid for by Greater Cincinnati Foundation. So we're appreciative of the support there. And I'm looking forward to launching that plan this coming August, September.
0: Now, are you still able to feed some kids this summer?
1: Students are still being fed over the summer. It is very challenging. So if you go to our website and you're looking for particular places to go, you can find where there are summer meals available for young people.
0: Okay, okay. How is the sleep lot going?
1: Oh, Lincoln. So I don't know if you say good or well, or I don't know, depend on what that means to you. Mm-hmm. But Rebecca Beach gave me some data in one month, 66 children. Oh, thank you. Look at this. 22 families, 66 students. And I'll tell you one, the stat that is most alarming to me, young people under the age of five, 23.
0: Are you kidding?
1: Young people under the age of five in 1 month.
0: Wow.
1: In 1 month.
0: And they were living in cars.
1: They live in cars. They have to, in order to get into shelter placement, they have to be identified. Mm-hmm. And so they come to the Safe Sleep Lot first to help identify the young people. While they're at the Safe Sleep Lot in the mornings, they can shower. There are meals available to them. There is a security member there to make sure that they're taken care of. The gate is locked. It's very secure. There are books there for young people to be able to read before it gets too dark, or they can go into. I'd love to give you a tour when your time permits.
0: Yeah, okay.
1: But it's operating,
0: okay.
1: And it's still much needed.
0: Yeah, I'll tell you. You know, I was wondering what was the count, and I think I did hear from Rebecca Beach.
1: Mm-hmm.
0: She gave me some numbers early on, but man, it's unbelievable.
1: Unbelievable.
0: It's unbelievable
1: commentary. Lots of people working on the issue of homelessness, but our heart right now is making sure that our kids are okay.
0: Yeah. Now, what message would you send to families in the community about the upcoming school year
1: and
0: about their children? When is the report card coming out?
1: A report card should be out right now. You should be able to look on your child's focus account and see how well they did for the school year. There are two messages I would give: enroll, enroll, enroll. That is open right now. If you come to the education center, you can get help with enrollment, or if you would prefer to simply go online to do that, we have a seat for you, for your child. And we are here for kids.
0: Yes.
1: We want to be rooted and grounded in being here for kids, in our decision making, in programming that we need to set up and have in place for young people. That's our mission.
0: Final question. When does your report card come out?
1: Our final report card comes out in September, October.
0: Okay.
1: Stay tuned.
0: Okay, yeah, stay tuned.
1: Stay tuned.
0: Hopefully we'll see some improvement.
1: Hopefully
0: there.
1: We will see some improvement.
0: All right. Well, thank you, Shauna. And
1: thank you.
0: Looking forward to the upcoming school year.
1: Thank you. Are you going to join me on the first day?
0: Yes. Okay. Do you know where we'll be yet?
1: I haven't decided yet.
0: Okay.
1: If there's someplace you would like to go, we can put that on the agenda.
0: I'll just follow you.
1: Okay.
0: I'll follow you.
1: I'll let you know as soon as possible.
0: I'll be there.
1: Okay.
0: Wherever you tell me to be, I'll be there.
1: Definitely appreciate that. And I appreciate all the community who come out to support that first day.
0: All right. Sounds good to me. Thank you, Shauna Murphy, Superintendent of Cincinnati Public Schools, right here on 1230 The Buzz.
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16: 1230 WDBZ, The Buzz of Cincinnati, your talk station. I couldn't get in the groove on that one right there. put a little check mark by that song. I don't know.
17: You will hear what I play. It is what it is, Mr. Boy. Ware. It is what it is.
16: You know, I'm supposed to conduct the symphony orchestra out in Woodlawn. I think it's in July. Yeah. I'm supposed to do a song when they, you know, they're taking a CSO out to the community, and when they're out in Woodline, I am actually going to be the maestro. But I wish I'm going to try to get them to change the song that they've got for me. I don't know if that's possible, but if you come into the hood, if you come into the people, have something the people might recognize. You know what I mean?
17: What is the planned song?
16: It's Hey There.
17: Hey There what?
16: Just Hey There. Hey
17: from,
16: There.
17: From who? Is it a classical song?
16: It's a Clooney song. What's her name? Nick Clooney's aunt.
17: Oh.
16: Rosemary Clooney.
17: Okay.
16: It's I don't know. I would love to do Shaft. You know.
17: Yeah. You know, that's a great song. Yeah. That would be a great song for an orchestra to do.
16: It would be. Yeah. I know. So I'm going to see if I can give some input there, which probably I can't. You know, those folks are, they have a union, I think. They, you know, contract, you know. I'm surprised I'm allowed to even do it, you know. I don't know. But I was supposed to do it a couple of years ago, and it rained right before my turn came up, and they shut the whole thing down. So I didn't get to do it, and they say, okay, we'll try it again and see what happens out in Woodline. All right. So I want all you Lincoln Heights folks and Woodline folks to come on out and see the maestro conduct the CSO. Man, that's a big deal. I'm telling you. I have the whole orchestra in my hands. Oh, yeah. I don't see what's so funny, Terrence Howard. I don't know why you're laughing.
17: I'll have to be there to see that, Mr. Ware. I think I'll be in the building. I think I'll be there.
16: Lincoln, they've got you conducting a song by Sweet Polly Purebred. Yeah, I know. There's no soul in it at all. I listened to the song and I'm like, oh my God, let me call somebody over there and see if they can do a little better with the song. I got to go to rehearsal too. And I'll let you know. It's one morning. No, I think they moved it to the afternoon. I got to check. But I got to do a rehearsal and the whole bit. Yeah, this is real. I got to get up there. And so it's a big deal. And boy, I went to the rehearsal last time. I was so nervous getting up there. I'm like, I see all these violins and these horns and all this stuff. And I'm like, what am I doing here? What am I doing? But it went smooth and I did okay. I acted like I knew what I was doing. See, that's the key. Act like you know what you're doing when you really don't.
17: They already know how to play. They're not going to be looking at you. They already know how to play.
16: I told them that. I said, don't look at me, please. This whole orchestra will crash if you look up at me. Don't look at me. I'll be doing my own thing. All right. But I will give you the date. I'll have the people in. They're coming in anyway from the Symphony Orchestra. They'll be in. They bring, you know, they're playing for Boys to Men, too, later on this year. Yeah. Oh,
17: really?
16: Huh? Boys the Men. Yeah. So that should be good. All right. Let's move along. Let's go to Curtis. Curtis.
5: Mr. Ware, good morning. How you doing?
16: Pretty good. What's going on?
5: Oh, man. I called your show about 3 years ago for some help. I was staying up in a CMHL apartment in Walnut Hills. I'm the guy that the guy met me down at the courthouse, and I had to come up with that, I think it was $500 by the end of the day.
16: Uh-huh. And what happened?
5: No, he took care of me, but I've since moved out of there and moved in paying market rent. I moved to Walnut, North College Hills. I've been there now about 3 years, and I was doing good, man. I was working up at the Kroger's up there, and I was walking about 5 miles, about 4 days a week.
16: Mm-hmm.
5: And I just sent him, my health just kind of took a toll for the worse. So, I mean, within the last 3 months, I've had an ablation, a heart catheter.
16: Dang.
5: I have to go back and get him a gallstone to move next week, and I have to take a short-term disability out from Kroger's, and they approved me for about 2.5-3 months, but I have yet received any compensation for that. And again, though, my rent is doing it. I've been paying him like 3 weeks late for the last 3 or 4 months, and he's just tired of it, man. I just I need to know is anywhere.
16: Okay, so let me tell you this. Are you a veteran?
5: I'm not.
16: Okay, boy, I could have helped you out if you were a veteran. What's the name of the these companies? They have people who pay disability. Do you know the name of that company that's supposed to be paying you your short-term disability?
5: I do know the name of it, and I called them, and for some reason, I've been, I said about maybe a month ago, I received my 1 year, I received my check for my 1 year anniversary being there, but when I called the company, they said they didn't even have me in the system. They only showed me having me work like 182 hours for the whole year, and I called my union rep. He have yet to get back to me, so I don't know what's going on with that.
16: Man, and you've been working there how long?
5: April was my 1 year anniversary.
16: Okay. And you worked 8 hour shift or part time?
5: I worked part time for about the first 3 or 4 months, then I went to full time.
16: Man, okay. Well, that's kind of crazy there. Maybe do you have anybody down at corporate Kroger that you've ever had to interact with as far as this disability or anything?
5: Never have.
16: Boy.
5: Also, I got a heart monitor at home because I have a defibrillator, and I had a dyskinesia notice from my gas and electric, but I've since used my medical certificate, and that's given me 30 days.
16: What about your union?
5: The Paul, maybe the second, but I think sometime in February, but I went down there and spoke with the lady, and she made me an appointment, but my gallstone hurt me so bad, I missed that appointment. She told me she couldn't hold my spot, so they did pay my rent for 1 year, but she was going to pay my gas and leg, but like I said, when I missed that appointment, they kind of shut all that down, but gallstones ain't no joke, man. Sometimes you can barely get out of bed, and when you're up and about, it feel like you're having a heart attack. I went to the emergency room about 5 times in three or four months. I thought I was having a heart attack, but they just found out. They did a catch there on my gallstone, so I'm like, man. And my landlord, he told me, like, I just can't keep you lingering like that and pay at the last 3 weeks late and all that. So I understand him, but
16: so
5: I can find some kind of help.
16: Has he started the eviction process?
5: No, he did. Okay. He said, last month, he said, now, if it happens next month, I'm going to have to know. But so far, he haven't said anything, and I haven't paid him yet. So.
16: Yeah. Do you know your HR department number? You can call the HR for Kroger. Is there? You got access to HR?
5: When I called and spoke with him, his name is Josh. When I called and spoke with him, he said he didn't handle that part of the business. I would have to call the other number. So I called those people, and they said, no, they only had me working 182 hours for a whole year, and they didn't even have they looked up my last name and social security number. We can't find you anywhere. So I'm like, I don't know how that's possible.
16: Oh, boy, you're not. See, somebody else is talking to me, and I'm trying to help, and he says he worked for the city, and the city don't have him working at the time he worked. It's something crazy, just like yours. They don't have any record of him and all this stuff. But, oh, man, I don't. Maybe
5: and
16: some people.
5: And I called my union rep, like I said, he said, no, he never got back with him, so I'm like.
16: Well, Kroger seems like they're giving you the runaround. And your union, they should be on top of this, too. Maybe some people out there might have some kind of suggestions on where you should go from here. But they owe you all this back pay from short-term disability, and you don't have it. And you need it right now.
5: Yeah.
16: You need it now.
5: Real bad.
16: Man. Boy. If HR couldn't help you, I just don't know what to tell you because they're the ones that get the ball rolling for all that stuff, and they say they don't have a record. Okay, your manager at the Kroger where you've been working full time for like 9 months or so, I guess. What is your manager saying? Did you tell your manager they don't have you listed as working and stuff like that?
5: He said I would have to get in touch with my union rep and let him try to deal. But like I said, the union rep haven't called me back.
16: Oh, boy. Well, keep calling, blowing his phone up. What do you know your union rep's name?
5: Oh, I have his card with his name. I want to say Matt. No, that's my Kroger manager name. I don't know his name, but I have his card.
16: Yeah, that's
5: somewhere.
16: The Food and Beverage Workers Union, right?
5: Yes.
16: Food and Beverage Workers Union. Yeah. I used to have a contact over there, and it's been so long ago, I can't even remember the guy's name. But he used to come in here every month also for the Food and Beverage Workers. Man. Oh, boy. I just don't know what to tell you. Twin can't hook you up. Let's see what people are saying. They're talking about how bad the gallstones are and how painful they are. I just wish you could have made that appointment by hook or crook, go down in a wheelchair or something if you had to. That when you missed that appointment, that just threw everything off the rails, it seems like.
5: I was in bed in the fetal position where I could hardly move, man. I just couldn't get out of there, man.
16: Is there a benefits department at Kroger? It should be.
5: There is, but I think it has to be for, like, if you lost a loved one or some bad. Yeah, I was reading up on that, but not for something like this.
16: Do you have your W-2 form from where you worked at full-time? You know, from when you start working full-time and you worked the 3 months part-time, then you went to full-time. You should have a W-2 form for that year.
5: I do have a W-2.
16: Okay, that might hang on. You got to find that. Hang on to that because that's going to help prove that you did work, even though they don't have a record of it.
5: Yeah,
16: that's going to be helpful right there. But other than that, the ball is in the union and Kroger's hands right now, and they could have you that check tomorrow if necessary if they find out what's going on. But if you knew the company of the disability, the name of the company, so
5: it's something like Workshire. I think I had a paper with me.
17: Just put him on hold. I got somebody holding that would like to get his information and get in contact with him that may be able to help him.
16: Okay, we got somebody for you. So okay. Curtis, hold on. I figure we could get somebody to help you out on the Lincoln Ware Show. That's how we work it around here. Am I late for break? Let's take a break and we'll come back. 12:30, The Buzz.
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18: Police are investigating after three people were shot Saturday in Avondale. The incident near Redding Road and Hutchins Avenue left one victim with serious injuries and two with injuries that are described as non-life-threatening. The shooting set off a gas leak when a stray bullet reportedly hit a gas meter in the area. At last report, repairs were underway. The search for a kayaker who went missing Thursday in Claremont County has come to an end. Authorities say two people were kayaking on the Ohio River near Richmond when their vessel overturned. One of those kayakers was accounted for shortly after. The body of the missing kayaker was found Sunday in the river near New Richmond. The investigation into a deadly officer-involved shooting in Westchester continues. An officer investigating screams for help coming from an apartment fatally shot a man Thursday night when the suspect was found holding a knife to the woman's throat. The suspect has since been identified as 39-year-old Lorenzo Miller. The woman was taken to the hospital for care and was treated and released. Animal cruelty charges are being filed against a Cincinnati woman. Reports say two dogs were found dead inside of crates in the home of Angela Dodson. I'm Heather Pasco on 12:30, The Buzz.
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16: Anybody in the lobby out there? Because I'm expecting some more people. We got a busy show today. I don't know. 12:30 WDBZ. We are the Buzz of Cincinnati. Lincoln Ware with you till 1 o'clock this afternoon. Of course, coming up in one, it's Reverend Al Sharpton. Keeping it real. All right. Big game tonight. Game number 3. And will the San Antonio Spurs be able to pull it off? Will they be able to pull it off? Let's hope so. Yes. And I think they will. I think they will be able to pull it off. And because Trump is there, which is going to give the New York Knicks bad luck, the whole atmosphere is not going to be the same. They'll try to put him out of their mind and cheer on their team. But the fact that he's in the building is going to bring bad luck. You ask the what was the name of the media banquet they had there? You see what Trump being there did to their banquet. Yeah. So we'll see. We'll see. Thank you there, Scott. Appreciate that, Scott. All right. Yeah, I mean, how do they let people fall through the cracks like that? I don't know. All right, we got our favorite neighborhood urologist, Dr. Kappa from the Urology Group, is on the air. And, of course, you know, Joe Biden had the prostate cancer, stage 4. He's right there in the White House with the best doctors in the world, and they missed it. I don't know. Dr. Kappa, how you doing today?
20: Oh, I'm doing great, Lincoln. It's always a pleasure talking to you. How are you doing?
16: I'm hanging in there, hanging in there. Well, yeah, how did they miss Joe Biden's prostate cancer? How did they miss that?
20: Yeah, I mean, this is a difficult thing. I mean, you know, the former First Lady Jill Biden was giving some interviews and sharing the difficult story about former President Biden being diagnosed with metastatic prostate cancer. And the question everybody's asking is, how did they miss this? Like, you said it up front. You know, he has the best medical care in the world. How could they miss something like this? And, you know, it's a difficult question because in a technical sense, yeah, they did miss it. But if you look at the guidelines for prostate cancer, and Lincoln, you and I have talked about this many times about the importance of prostate cancer screening for men, particularly high-risk men, those who have a family history, for African-American men, how important it is to get that PSA test. That's the main message. But, you know, in President Biden's case, he was 82 years old mm-hmm. when he was diagnosed with prostate cancer in May of 2025. Fortunately, he's getting the treatment he needs. He's had radiation treatment. He completed that in October. He's likely on hormone therapy that can help slow down prostate cancer. But it's really tough because his is in the bones, and there really was a missed opportunity for a better outcome here. Yeah. And it's hard because, you know, there's been a lot of mixed messaging. You know, it wasn't that long. I remembered I was just graduating from medical school in 2012, and the United States Preventive Task Force said men shouldn't get prostate cancer screening at all. They gave it a grade D recommendation. They reversed that, fortunately, in 2018. But there's been a lot of mixed messaging, and even today's guidelines, they talk about the importance of a shared decision-making process where doctors talk to the patients, they talk about all the risks, all the benefits. But the cutoff is typically around 70, except for men who are really healthy. And you know, this is a hard one, too, because he's the president of the United States. We got to keep him healthy. We got to keep our president healthy and making good decisions. So it's a really tough thing. I really, my heart was broken when I heard about this because, you know, some of this was potentially avoidable.
16: Yeah, it's like they put you out to pasture when you reach 70. You don't have to have another, when they check for polyps,
20: the colonoscopy. Yeah, colonoscopy.
16: Yes, you don't have to come, you don't have to take another one. And that's what they told me my last one. I think I was, it'd been maybe a couple of years ago. You don't have to go back again. What? So if I get the cancer or something, I just die with it, huh? I can't get it treated or what? I won't know I have it until I'm about to die. I don't think that's fair.
20: Yeah, and it's hard, too, because, Lincoln, we see the other side of the equation, too, right, where patients will have complications from treatments, even complications from the workup, like the biopsy. You can get an infection from a biopsy. So there are things that can happen in patients, particularly when they're older. So that's the hard part of my job. And that's the hard part for patients, too, to understand is, you know, screening is important for men. You and I, again, we've talked about it many times. 1 in 8 men are diagnosed with prostate cancer in their life.
16: Mm-hmm.
20: It is a critically important thing to get checked for, especially those high-risk men, even starting at age 40 to 45. If you've had a family history, if you're an African-American man, you got to get checked.
16: Yeah.
20: And it's a simple blood. We talked about this, a simple blood test. But, yeah, your point, I heard what you said there, is getting put out to pasture. I mean, we don't want anyone to feel that way. And so, you know, if you're 7 years old and you're president of the United States, or you're running Ironman triathlons, I mean, you're in a different health situation than someone who, you know, has really serious health issues and, you know, is in a wheelchair and really doesn't have a long time to live. And yes. So we individualize those decisions. And, you know, if you're really vital and still doing radio like you are, Lincoln, you know, we will adjust some of these screening recommendations for those men.
16: Okay. All right. What about, I'm, you know, still hearing all these testosterone commercials. Is there an age limit to when you should get testosterone?
20: No, I don't think so. It's, you know, this is a, I love this conversation too, because it's about men's health and having the energy and the vitality to do the things that you want to do. If you love hiking and going outside, spend time with your family. We see it all the time in the clinic where men come in, they're like, I don't feel right. My sexual life is dead. I don't have the energy to do the things I used to do, and they may have low testosterone. So the process is there's no age limit. You know, mm-hmm. It just depends on your state of health.
16: Yeah.
20: You know, we talk about the risk of that, but if your testosterone is low, you may benefit from replacement. But I tell guys, too, other good ways to get a high testosterone are the ones that are simple and obvious, getting a good night's rest, mm-hmm. exercising, particularly strength training, good nutrition. So it's a comprehensive approach. But no, I don't think you're ever too old to have that conversation with your doctor. Yeah. If you're still interested in having a sex life, if you're interested in doing the things that you love to do, the hobbies, and you're just not feeling right, your energy's really low, you should definitely get that checked.
16: All right. Now, I've got a caller who he's in this religion, the Hebrew Israelites, and I guess it's circumcision is part of being there, you know, their religion. But this guy, he got in late. And he's 70 years old. At 70 years old, he got a circumcision. Was that very wise at 70 years old, circumcision?
20: Well, I'll tell you, they're a lot harder when you're older than they are when you're younger.
16: Yes.
20: No, I mean, that's a personal decision, obviously, for religious reasons, and I respect that. We have some men who come in that situation. But we also have some men who have some really bad urinary symptoms and pain and infections that they may benefit from a circumcision. But
16: yeah.
20: I know your caller can share his experience. It's a hard thing to go through when you're older. But we do it on men for all sorts of reasons.
16: I'm saying, I don't care what the religion is. At 70 years old, I would not get circumcised at 70. I'm glad I had it done when I was an infant. You know what I mean?
20: Yeah, that's a tough sell. You know, I tell a guy, I've got some Viagra for you. We're going to get your erections better. I've got testosterone. You're going to feel a lot better. I want to do a circumcision. It's a lot harder to convince a guy to do that. There's no doubt.
16: All right, but the key word is for everybody to get tested for prostate, the PSA. Yeah, that's the main thing, get the PSA. And here they're not even doing the digital rectal thing anymore, are they? Is that a part of the whole process? Are they letting the PSA be the key to everything?
20: Well, that's a great question. There's a lot of tools that we have. The blood test is the primary one. I still think the physical exam can have a role, but I don't want to, we've talked about this, we don't want to scare your listeners off from coming in to see us. So it can be part of the evaluation, but we focus on the blood test. And from there, we have an MRI. You know, we can take a picture of the prostate and look at it. We have really good imaging tools. We have other types of tools that allow us to better understand your risk. And then we can make that decision together about a biopsy. And we've got really good biopsy techniques that have very low complications, low infection rates with the right antibiotics and the right approach. So, no, I would say, yeah, the blood test is the main thing. And 1 in 8 men can get prostate cancer in their life. When you turn 40, 45, especially if you're in those higher risk groups, family history, African-American men, you should get your PSA checked. Have that conversation with your doctor. Mm-hmm. All men between the ages of 50 and 70 should get checked. It's an important thing. And we unfortunately, a little different situation with President Biden, but we got to see an unfortunate case of metastatic disease where prostate cancer spread to his bones. Mm-hmm. And he's going through a really hard time with a lot of fatigue and a difficult time with treatment from Jill Biden's recent interviews.
16: Wow. Tell me this. What was I getting ready to ask you? Man, anyway, I'll go to Mike McCoy and I'll think of it in a second. Mike, you have a question for Dr. Kappa.
0: Yes, Dr. Kappa. My question is, I was diagnosed with prostate cancer. I had my PSA levels was around.
16: Hold on, Mike McCoy. Hold on. I accidentally cut Dr. Kappa off. Hold on.
0: Wow.
16: Hold on. I didn't tell you that. Dr. Kappa, you back?
20: Oh, I'm back. Yeah, I think you cut me off there. But
16: yeah,
20: I'm here.
16: I cut you. Okay, go ahead. Here's the question.
20: Yes, sir.
0: Yes, Dr. I am a 72 years old, and I was diagnosed with prostate cancer. And I would get my blood levels checked every year, and it was around 0.3. But then all of a sudden, I went the last time, it was around 7-something. So they wanted me to get checked out and to find out why my levels was going up. So they found out it was prostate cancer, and that's one of the slow-growing cancers it is for men. And I was told that every man, 98% of us, will get prostate cancer, and a lot of people die from it and not knowing that they died from prostate cancer. So they had me on this medicine, and I can't really pronounce the word correctly, and it is O-R-G-O-V-Y-S.
20: Orgovix.
0: Yes, and this medicine, it makes you have hot flashes, you're urinating all the time, and that's some of the side effects from it. So my question is, with the radiation treatment I had, I just completed my radiation treatment, so I'm wondering now what my next step is. I see my doctor in a couple of weeks, and my thing is, if I could get off of this medicine and stop having these hot flashes, but they said I need to take it for my hormones and that sort of thing. So my thing is, I'm 72 once again, and you were saying that most of them are not going to start checking in around that age, which I think if it wasn't caught early for me at 72, you know, a lot of people out there are not even going to the doctor. So what are your thoughts about the medicine that I'm taking, and what is the outcome? Maybe, I know you can't read the future in the tea leaves, but, you know, what do you suggest on, I know my diet is really well, but what do you suggest now once I go see my urologist and some of the questions I should ask him?
16: Okay, hang up and listen to the answer. Thanks for your call. Oh, dang, I think, did I cut him off again? Oh, man. I tell you, I cut him off again. You back, Dr. Cap? I keep cutting you off.
20: Yeah, I'm back. I got that. Well, your listener, I appreciate him sharing that story. That's a really important story, and I'm glad he's doing okay. He's having some of the side effects of the hormone therapy. We'll talk about that in a second. But his story is one that shows the importance of getting those regular checks, right? His PSA was 0.3, and then it jumped to 7, right? And so I'm glad he got diagnosed, and it sounds like he got definitive radiation treatment also combined with the hormone therapy, which is what he's taken. Now, I don't know all the details, so I defer to his doctor, but we typically do the hormone treatment for a limited time, and then we just monitor the PSA after that. So some of those symptoms he's having, like the hot flashes, it's like male menopause, actually, for men who have higher risk disease. We do start that sometimes, and I imagine President Biden is actually on that same treatment. Mm-hmm. But those symptoms get better once you stop the drug, and I would just tell the listener, you know, ask his doctor, you know, when can he stop it? Sometimes we continue those for years, actually, but ask when he can stop it. I love what he said about the diet, good nutrition, right? So he's doing the things that are really important to help him stay healthy. And for cancer patients and cancer survivors, the nutrition's really important. So I would say continue the focus on that. And, you know, you got to balance the symptoms you're having. He mentioned some urinary symptoms maybe. That's another problem that can be addressed with other types of medicines and even procedures. So there's a lot there, and it's hard for me to give a firm recommendation, but he's asking all the right questions. I'm really glad he was diagnosed. And the last thing is, he mentioned, you know, 90%+ of people will get diagnosed. You know, some of those studies come from autopsy studies where they looked at men who were in their 90s and they found prostate cancer. They died with it, but not from it. And so that is actually pretty common.
16: Yeah.
20: What we're trying to do is find men like President Biden, you know, who will develop high-risk disease, aggressive disease, and prevent that from happening. When you do treatment early localized treatment, the outcomes, the 5-year survival is more than 90%.
16: All right.
20: Men can do really well when they found it early.
16: Let me take a quick break and we'll come back and wrap things up, Dr. Kappa. Can you hold on?
20: Sounds good.
16: All right. Hold on. And we'll put him on hold and we'll take a quick break. We'll come back and answer a few questions. People have more questions for Dr. Kappa from the Urology Group right here, 1230, The Buzz.
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16: 1230 WDBZ, The Buzz of Cincinnati. We've got a couple of more minutes here with Dr. Kappa. And got a few questions, Dr. Kappa, so we'll get through those questions and then we'll let you go. Yes, I know you're a busy man. You're a busy man.
20: No, I'm happy to be here. Happy to be here.
16: All right. Well, now we're going to go to the guy, the 70-year-old guy who got the circumcision, and I guess he wants to ask you some questions. Okay. Yeah. Elijah, here is Dr. Kappa.
32: Dr. Kappa, good afternoon. Good day to you.
20: Yes, good day to you. Thank you for calling and sharing your story. Appreciate it.
32: Well, I haven't shared it yet. You got a copy of it. But short and sweet, do you believe that a person should follow the creator first or the doctor first? Which one would have the most reliable knowledge?
20: You said the creator first or the doctor first?
16: That's what he said. His creator is sort of like his God, okay?
20: Oh, yeah. Well, you know, I'm talking about
32: your God. I don't call my God a God or a dog, but the Most High. I'm saying who should be listened to first?
16: We get it. Who should you listen to? Okay, Dr. Kappa?
20: Well, I'm a man of faith, and I respect the question a lot. And, you know, I always tell patients we want to respect their religious desires and their views and incorporate that into their health care. And so I would say to the caller who's sharing his story that absolutely we work with that. You know, we deal with the medical diagnosis and the challenges that we have, but we respect very much people's personal religious views, and we incorporate that into your care. Absolutely. Good doctor is going to personalize the care to that patient.
16: Yeah, right. But let me say this, though. Hold on, Elijah. If a 70-year-old man came to you, he didn't have any infections or anything. He was just doing well. He just wasn't circumcised. Would you recommend that he get circumcised?
20: Yeah, no, that's a tough one. I would say we typically do circumcisions later in life for infections or scar tissue. So it's not the typical approach, but that's a highly individual conversation with that patient, and I would welcome it in the privacy of that patient-doctor relationship.
32: But one more question.
16: Quickly.
32: More than being highly individualized, if it's a true account that the creator of all of this told a certain people, through Abraham in particular.
16: I got to go, Elijah. You're starting to get into the religion part of it now. We don't have that much time. Jeffrey, you have a question for Dr. Kappa.
2: Yeah, Lincoln, can you hear me?
16: Yeah, I hear you loud and clear.
2: Okay, so Dr. Kappa, can penile implant prosthesis cause the patient to lose length and girth?
16: Oh, boy.
20: That's a loaded question there. So the first thing, just to inform all the listeners, when we're dealing with erectile dysfunction, we have stages of treatment. So first are typically the pills that you've seen in the ads on TV, and then we have injections. We have shots that we can give men. And then for men who have prostate cancer, for example, and have trouble with erections or diabetes or other reasons where erections are really a challenge, we offer penile prosthesis surgery. Now, the question about length and complications from that is really specific to each patient. What happens, and I don't typically do this surgery, but we make sure that the cylinders as part of that are carefully measured and support the patient's penis as best it can. It's a really complicated discussion, but I would say what we do the best we can to achieve a desirable and pleasurable sexual experience for men with that surgery to get them back to their normal after prostate cancer. That's when we see it a lot, is men have prostate cancer, they suffer from that. We want to try to get them back to a normal, healthy sex life. So, yeah, it's a really good question, and I would tell men, don't be afraid to have those difficult conversations with your doctor, because we can do a lot to support men in their sexual health.
2: Thank you.
16: You there?
2: Yeah, I'm here, Mr. Ware.
16: Okay.
2: I heard what he said. He was great at getting around the question, but you know, I just needed to know that, because I'm getting older and I have, a lot of issues. And if that type of surgery would cause me to lose girth and length, because I would not want to do that if I did.
16: Well, I don't think that it would. I don't know. They're going to measure you whatever size you are now. They're not going to cut any of it off.
20: To Lincoln's point, we don't cut anything off. You keep what you have. But no, it's an important question. Most men who get that surgery, to the listener, are very happy with the outcome. They're very happy that they did it. So if men are struggling with sexual health, definitely have that conversation with one of us.
16: All right. Hey, thanks for your call. That would be my last resort to get that done. That just seems so painful. Jeez. All right.
20: Understood. It's a lot. I'm sure your listeners are, their jaws might have hit the floor in that part of the discussion.
16: All right. We've got one last call, and it's from a female. How about that? Joan, you have a question for Dr. Kappa.
3: Yes. And reason why I called in is because I know this conversation mainly for men, but the reason why I called, because I'm very involved in my husband's health. And he's, you know, I always make sure he goes to the doctor every year and get his, you know,
20: great
3: for PSA, all right? And my husband's PSA levels fluctuate. They go up and down, up and down. At one point, it went to 23, all right?
20: Mm.
3: And in talking to the doctor, he wanted him to go and get an MRI, and that came back normal and everything. Now, my question is, you say it's very important to get them the PSA, which is, and I agree. But why is it that my husband fluctuates like that, and my doctor physically checked him, checking as well, and he said nothing changes, and my husband has been experiencing this, his levels up and down.

0: a listener calling in and sharing her story, because there are things that can raise the PSA. You mentioned one, ejaculation. There's also infections that can increase the PSA. There's also an enlarged prostate. I heard that shared. So if you have a really big prostate, your PSA can be high. But the most important thing is to make sure you don't have cancer if you have a high PSA. And I know there's a lot of detail there. I don't know the whole story, so it's hard for me to comment and recommend what to do next. But I would say there's a lot of reasons you can have a higher PSA, but definitely keep getting checked. You can get those extra tests like an MRI and ultimately a biopsy to make sure you don't have cancer. But we do have some patients who have high PSAs because their prostates, you know, the size of a grapefruit, you know, it could be really big prostate. And so there are reasons to have a high PSA like that that do not involve cancer.
1: Okay, can I interject?
2: Quickly.
0: Yes, ma'am.
1: Because my husband has always gotten his PSA. He's had MRIs. He's got biopsy. He was getting them like every year, you know, because his levels was high. And at one point I asked my primary, should he continue to get them? And he said no, but we still was getting the biopsy, that is, all right, but not the PSA.
0: Yeah.
1: So, you know, I don't know. All I know, he constantly goes to the doctor to make sure his PSAs, what they are, and also get checked by his urologist, you know, physician, and he doesn't have cancer.
0: No, I think you're doing everything right. You're getting checked. You're getting the MRI. He's had biopsies to rule out prostate cancer. So, again, without knowing all the details, I think you're being very proactive about your health. And, you know, that's one thing I would encourage everybody is have the conversation with your significant other, with your wife. You're being really – you're advocating for your husband, getting him checked. So, I mean, I think this is actually a really good example of how things can work the right way. And I'm really glad your husband doesn't have prostate cancer. That's a great thing.
2: All right, Dr. Kappa, it's always great having you on. We appreciate it, and I look forward to the next time.
0: Lincoln, thank you. You're doing such great things for the Cincinnati community, being a voice for these important cancer screening discussions. I love coming on. I appreciate what you're doing for our community. Thank you so much.
2: All right. We'll talk to you later. All right. That's Dr. Kappa. And we're going from penises to housing. So we'll take a quick break and then we'll come back. 12:30, The Buzz.
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8: 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We are the Buzz of Cincinnati, your talk station. In the studio with me, Kareem, Dr. Kareem Moffitt, and Derek Dansby. I got it right this time. I didn't say Derek Dansby. Derek Dansby. And let's talk about Own Cincy and From Classrooms to Keys. Tell us what's going on with that this Saturday, by the way.
9: This Saturday, 9 a.m., Hamilton County ERC. You can go to our website, owncincy.org, to register. Own Cincy has really evolved this year. We are working to try to help those folks who are helping make our community better. So our educators, our police, fire, and first responders, our healthcare workers. There's a grant that the Ohio Housing Finance Agency has specifically for folks who are in those areas. And we are targeting folks in those areas to try to help them get into home ownership. But we're kicking off this Saturday working directly with our educators. So when we had this idea, I said, hey, Dr. Kareem, I would love to team up with you to do this to make sure we get the word out for our educators. So, yes, we want all of our educators to come out and learn how to become a homeowner, help with critical repairs. They need help with equity loans to help make home improvements. That's also wonderful, as well as helping them prepare for retirement.
8: Okay. I mean, it's out now. Dr. Kareem Moffitt, how did you get involved in this?
10: Well, you know, education is kind of my sweet spot, and I really, really, really want to pour into all of our educators. But let me be clear. This is not just a Cincinnati Public thing. This is not just for teachers.
8: Mm-hmm.
10: This is for our preschool teachers, our homeschool, college professors, private school, public schools. If you are in the education field in any capacity, we want you in the space so that you can learn how to build wealth and purchase your home.
8: Yeah. I mean, let's face it, the teachers don't make this enormous amount of money, you know, teaching. So it's going to take some real skill to navigate all this.
10: A lot of it is about awareness. There are programs out there There are grants out there. You just have to know where to go. We have to know who you are. Mm-hmm. And then we've got you. So come on out.
8: So,
10: get this information.
8: So educators, you know, teachers, preschool, mm-hmm. all involved in education. Mm-hmm. You want them out there this Saturday. Where is it located?
10: This is at the Hamilton County Education Service Center, which is on Hamilton Avenue, way up in, I guess, would you consider that Mount Healthy?
9: Yeah, kind of Mount Healthy, Forest Park, right there near the intersection of 275 mm-hmm. and Hamilton.
8: Okay, that's 11083 Hamilton Avenue.
9: Yep. And you know, and one of the things that we're working with, you know, Dr. Kareem is now a realtor like myself. So we kind of thought that this would be a great idea for us to help educate mm-hmm. our educators. But OFA has a $5,000 grant that is available. If you are a teacher, you can get a $5,000 grant for this program. And there's a low interest loan for your mortgage that kind of comes with that.
8: Really?
9: So we're really trying to take advantage of this, because if there's anyone that should be a homeowner, it's our yeah. educators, our yeah. teachers. They're helping, you know, raise our mm-hmm. next generation. So they should become homeowners
8: yeah.
9: as well.
8: Yeah.
10: And I really do want to emphasize this. If you're a teacher, this is for you. But if you're a counselor, if you are a para, if you are in the education field, if you work at a school, facilities, whatever, we want you to know about what's available. A lot of times, people are ready, they just don't think they're ready. They don't know that their credit score is fine.
8: Just like the guy thought he had to get some more, or he was going to try to get his GED to get his credits to graduate. He showed up at the school, and he had enough already, mm-hmm. and they gave him his diploma.
10: Yes. It's about coming out and finding out where you are so we can start the process to get you into a space. The first part is awareness. This is that. This is for you to come out in a safe space, get some information. Let's mark the sand, and then build from there.
8: All right. Sounds good. Give us the dates again.
9: It's this Saturday, June 13th. From 8:30 to 4 p.m., you can go to our website, owncincy.org, and register today. Just click the button on the ad, and you'll see it, and we will love to have you there that day.
10: All right. It is free. So we need to make sure we say it is free. You get a little light breakfast, but you get a kicktail lunch, mm-hmm. and you're going to get to meet some great speakers.
8: And they've got the bankers that'll be there too, won't they?
9: Yeah, we'll have lenders that'll be there. We'll have some other folks that'll be there to help you with your retirement planning as well. Yeah. And we're excited. We're ready to go. And as we continue to move and evolve Own Cincy from an event to a program, we're excited to have folks like Dr. Kareem and others on board to help support us.
8: All right. Thank you both for joining me. Appreciate it.
9: Thank you, Lincoln.
8: All right. Let's take a break. We'll come back with more in a moment. 12:30, The Buzz.
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8: WDBZ, the Buzz of Cincinnati, your talk station. And now in the studio with me, JMLK, Jan Michelle Lemon Kearney,
10: hey,
8: Tierra Powell. I just saw you Saturday at the walk.
10: Thank you for doing that, by the way.
8: Well, thank you both for coming.
10: You and Sharon do that every Saturday at 8 o'clock, Winton Woods. Everybody needs to come out. You have hundreds of people out there walking.
8: 26 years we've been doing this.
10: That's fantastic.
18: That's a long time.
10: That is really excellent.
8: Time. Okay, what
18: We came to supplement what they said. So this weekend, like they talked about, is one of the events that came out of the Own Cincy event. But we just want to make sure that people are registering for the big event that is on Saturday, June 27th. They can still go register at owncincy.org. We have a bunch of different tracks. We still are going to have some things for the youth there as well, so they can bring the kids. They can register. They can also sign up for free child care on the website as well. And I want to emphasize, if you know that you need the child care, please register online, because once that those folks get in first, and it's first come, first serve.
8: Mm-hmm.
18: The first year we had people show up and we were already at capacity. So we want to make sure if you're bringing kids that you sign up for the child care. It's a great event. We'll be here dropping the celebrity guest.
8: When is that? When you going to let us know who the celebrity guest will be?
18: The 21st, that Monday, Lincoln. I'm going to get with you to make sure we do it here.
8: Okay.
18: And so I'll let
8: Can you give us a hint? Can you give us a hint?
18: They're black.
8: Okay. All right. Unbelievable.
10: Hey,
8: All
10: and
8: right.
10: you know, like, I love that we have celebrity guests. Like, Mike Epps was so great when he came. I mean, you know, he bought his he bought his whole neighborhood. Every place he had been evicted from, he bought that house. I mean, he made big change. But don't just come for the celebrity. Come for yourself, because this is how we build wealth in the black community. Mm-hmm. You come, you own a home, you build equity in that home. Now you've got money. You can send your kids to college. You can start a business. You can buy a car. You can go on vacation. You're building something for yourself, and you have an asset to pass down to your children and your children's children.
8: Yes,
10: this is what we've been left out of because of government policies that have been racist and have redlined our neighborhoods. You know, the GI Bill, that was in the 1930s when the redlining started, saying don't loan to people who live in these neighborhoods, black and brown and low income neighborhoods. White people too in low income neighborhoods, they got redlined. And then, you know, in the 1940s with the GI Bill, the guy who was in charge of that was a senator from Mississippi, a segregationist, and he's like, okay, we're going to have these no interest mortgage loans for our white GIs, but the veterans, the black veterans, over 2 million of them coming back from World War II. He's like, no, not for them. We're going to put them in rental housing. And so we got left out of generations and generations of building wealth. That's how a lot of people owning a home, real estate, it's how a lot of people climb into the middle class and start making progress financially, economically, for their families. We've been left out of that. So come for the celebrity, that's fine, but don't just come for the celebrity.
8: Yeah, yeah.
10: Come for yourself and your family, for your children, so that you can build wealth.
18: And I think the biggest thing that we want to emphasize is that we're trying to break down the barriers. So, of course, I got on my Habitat shirt. So Habitat, LISC, WIN, all of the nonprofits, we're bringing the resources to one place so you don't have to call three or four different organizations. We're bringing them all to one place. And then I'll also say that we know how important owning property is, because I'm not going to give any hints, but I'll give you a list real quick of some folks that are going to, that are currently doing real estate rappers, T.I., Waka Flocka Flame, Killer Mike, all of those folks, Mike Epps, are all doing real estate. So you know that it's important. Okay. And I know that Derek is trying to tell us, but we got to make sure we talk about the critical home repairs. Habitat does that. And yeah. So I'll let the vice mayor expand out on that a little bit.
19: Oh, home repair. All right. That's very that's good. Very, okay.
8: And that's important, too.
19: I mean, that's so important. Yeah.
8: People can't afford home repair now.
19: Right. That's right. And the city will be there, too, and the county. But, you know, the city has money. If you have a code violation, it's called the Harbor Fund. The city has money to help you do that. We also have emergency home repair funds in the city, so that if you have some emergency, even if you don't have a code violation, mm-hmm. there's money for that. Because once you get a home, we want you to keep it.
8: Yes.
19: And so
8: yes.
19: We're going to talk about things like reparations in City Hall, because we also want people to know that, you know, we've got to make up for some of these policies in the past that have kept our community mm-hmm. back. And mm-hmm. so we're talking about things like property tax help, which, you know, our office did last year. We need to do it again. And home repairs, not even emergency home repairs, but just home repairs yes. that you need. How to get more help with down payment assistance, one for homes and two just for real estate. Mm-hmm. You might own a business and maybe you can buy the entire building. And now you have revenue coming. So there's a lot. And at Own Cincy, we're going to talk about a lot of those things, how to build wealth, how to invest, things that, I mean, you know, Mike Ely is amazing. He gave a presentation last year and I learned a lot from him. But, you know, just about how to you invest, how do you grow wealth? And so knowledge is power. So come for that. You know, yeah, we've got free breakfast. Yeah, we've got free lunch. Yeah, we've got celebrities. We've got free child care. We have a special section for youth. But come for all of these fantastic workshops so you can know how to build wealth for your family, because we have a high poverty rate in Cincinnati. We've got to get on top of that, and this is one way of doing it.
8: All right, give the date and time again.
18: One more thing, Lincoln, real quick. Yeah. I'm going to give the date and time. It's Saturday, June 27th. They can register at owncincy.org. Another big piece that we'll be talking about are the wills and trust. That's a big thing in a community yes. where people don't know how to pass their properties yes. on, and we know people get their titles tangled all the time. So we also will have a track about that.
8: Yeah. Yep. Yeah, I got Liz Keating of Liz Ty. She's coming in here to talk about that Monday
19: she's
8: next
19: wonderful.
8: Week.
19: She's wonderful. Yeah,
8: running for probate court.
19: Yeah.
8: Running for probate court.
19: Yeah,
8: so
19: Liz Ty is amazing.
8: Definitely,
19: yeah.
8: definitely. All right. So don't you have the budget meeting today?
19: We have it at 1 o'clock in just a few minutes. Yeah, yes. Everybody's going to talk about what they want to see in the budget. They didn't leave us a lot of money left on city for city council to really allocate. But we'll talk about that. Everybody's going to talk about what they want. And
8: what do you think that?
19: And next week we'll vote on it.
8: That what is out there, Coney Island? It went from 8 million to 2 million, and
19: that was unfortunate that that we even talked about that early, because that should be talking about with the budget. You know, the mayor has a good plan of seeing how they can guarantee us so much money every year, mm-hmm. and he's talking about 2 million. So, we're still taking yeah. a look at that, but he's saying for 2 million, they can guarantee us over $1 million every year.
8: Okay.
19: You've got that money back.
8: That'd be
19: worth
8: the investment.
19: The point is, we need money now for other things. Like,
8: yes.
19: we need money for, you know, someone just mentioned affordable housing. We need money for our businesses. So a lot of our businesses are really struggling in our different business districts. So we need funding for lots of things. And, the Farmer Music Center, they actually have money. They Mimi and the CSO, love both of them, but they've got big money.
8: Yes,
19: and
8: yes.
19: so we need to look at where we really are struggling.
8: All right. Thank you both for joining me this afternoon.
18: Thank you for having us.
8: All right. All right. And thank you to Dr. Kareem Moffitt and Derek Dansby for stopping by also.
19: Thanks for having us, Lincoln. We'll see you Saturday morning.
8: Anytime.
19: What was it?
8: All right. 12:30, The Buzz.

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1: It's Sybil Wilkes with what we need to know. Iran launched multiple barrages of missiles at Israel on the night of June 7th, shattering the fragile ceasefire that had been in place since early April. President Trump urged Israeli Prime Minister Netanyahu to delay any retaliatory strikes. And in a phone call on Sunday, the president aimed to preserve a fragile diplomatic framework, remaining firm that a peace agreement is within reach. The conversation followed Israel's interception of multiple Iranian missile barrages, the first such attack since early April. In Texas, a major security breach led to felony charges. Authorities arrested Abdul Rahman Oriomi in connection with a May 18th incident at Houston's George Bush Intercontinental Airport. Court documents show Oriomi used a fake boarding pass to sneak into a United Airlines flight and tried to hide in the restroom before a passenger alerted crew members. He faces court Monday morning for a bail hearing. In Florida, Senator Rick Scott wants to deny a platform to rapper Kanye West. West has two concerts scheduled at Tampa's Raymond James Stadium this month, and in a letter to the Sports Authority, the senator argued that a publicly funded stadium should not platform someone who spreads hate, slanders Jews, and praises Nazis, stating it does not reflect Florida values. And a health alert for expectant moms. A new study from West Virginia University reveals that women who spend significant time sitting face higher odds of pregnancy complications. Researchers found that sitting for over 10 hours a day doubles the risk of dangerous conditions like high blood pressure, preeclampsia, and preterm births. Get on your feet, mamas. To subscribe to my free daily newsletter, please visit SybilWilkes.com. For all the news 24/7, go to News1.com. I'm Sybil Wilkes. Be informed. Be empowered.
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20: And I'm probably going to need your help on this legal fight. 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And Tennessee State was the one they shorted the most
21: Absolutely. Well, let me know. I'm on the next plane as soon as you holler. You know, when Ben Crump called, I don't even question it. I just head to the airport and get the details on the way.
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0: Sharpton. Oh, keeping it real. I'm your host, Reverend Al Sharpton, and we're back. 1-877-532-5797. Or you can go to the message board at nationalactionnetwork.net. I see Happiness Donut saying, the paid haters. And Bruce Turner said, what's wrong, Happiness? She said, the paid haters. And I see having our say, I really have a problem with how certain NAACP lawyers will charge you today, when back 20 years ago they came to see about your situation right away. Well, I can't speak with NAACP. I know many that are doing work with us to charge them, but you can go to Crisis. We have Legal Night every month. We don't charge the National Action Network. But let me ask you this, having I'll say, are you a member of the NAACP? Are you a member of National Action Network? Are you a member of Urban League? And I ask you that only to say that a lot of people call on organizations to do things, and they're not a member of any organization. Yet they sit back and criticize. Member nothing. Don't pay membership dues, $5, $10, whatever it is, to nothing. Just find ways to hate. Or being paid to hate. So I ain't gonna let you get a pass on that one. Let's go back to the phone. Let me go to Don in New Orleans. Don, you keeping it real with Al Sharpton.
1: Yes, sir. Reverend Jesse Jackson, Greenville, South Carolina, Peebo Bryson, Greenville, South Carolina. Lost two Giants, but they're in good hands.
0: Right.
1: Yes, sir. And three songs, three artists. I'm going to go with Jeffrey Osborne. We both deserve each other's love. I'll go with that.
0: Yeah.
1: Ain't Nobody. Shaka Khan and Rufus.
0: Ain't Nobody. Yep.
1: And the last one was a soundtrack of a movie, very important movie in my life, and the Staple Singers. Let's Do It Again. Yes, sir. And they all still survive, except Sidney Poitier and many others. Reverend Al, the thing about the game tonight, the championship NBA final game 3 in New York City, Madison Square Garden, there's no salary cap on the tickets prices.
0: There's no what?
1: There's no salary cap. Salary cap. You can give whatever the market may bear. Okay, right. Free enterprise. But they want the president and chief want to put his thumb on baseball and say he want a hard salary cap in baseball.
0: Yeah, he does. You know? And I'll tell you something. What I heard, now again, I heard this because the businessman that invited me owns, you know, seasons wise, has for 20 years when the Knicks were losing. So he invited me to have two of his seats. Since it came back to New York. And I know that Mayor Mondani is sponsoring, I think, several hundred kids, young people, that worked on his campaign. But I understand that they were getting enormous amount of $9,000-$10,000 a ticket, and that amount went down when Trump announced he was going. Now, some of it may have been people opposed to Trump, others because they know security is going to be crazy. They canceled the Jumbotron. I agree with you when you talk about the scaling of things. And I also agree with people that we cannot not support whoever our teams are and those in our community, because Trump want to show. He'll show up everywhere then. So I ain't letting him do that to us.
1: Right. It's a hard salary cap, but we fight against minimum wage, the federal minimum wage. There's no cap on talent. You know, you're still paying these quarterbacks an exorbitant proportion of the salaries, the pool, if you will. And CEOs, the executives of these Fortune 1000 companies, there's no salary cap on the executive pay compensation. There's no hard salary cap on the amount that these owners want to partner with cities that are trying to build affordable housing. There's no salary cap on the amount they want to spend on these stadiums and get luxury boxes. So why would people say whatever the market would bear? If I'm willing to pay $100 million for $200 million or $300 million for a ball player, I must have done my due diligence to realize that this person is going to be an asset. I don't know any billionaire, and that in and of itself is there's no salary cap on class status. You know, why do we have billionaires and multimillionaires? Because there's no salary cap on what you can earn in this country. So, but what I'm saying is, I'm sure these multi-billionaire people, who, by the way, the Chicago Bears was purchased for, I think, $100. The Pittsburgh Steelers, $500, some minuscule amount at in today's standard. But there's, I'm sure these multi-billionaires, Reverend Al, I mean, most Americans are not multi-billionaires, and they don't have top-notch financial advisors. I'm sure these multi-billionaires are not giving away no money.
0: Right.
1: I'm sure they're not.
0: Right.
1: And if they were, they'd be locked up right now. They'll lock them up for being the same. If Warren Buffett wanted to stand on the corner and give away all his wealth and line up all the armor calls, they would lock him up.
0: Yep.
1: So, yes, sir.
0: All right. Thank you for your call. Let's go to JT in Milwaukee, Wisconsin.
2: Oh, man. Hey, Reverend Shopper.
0: Yes, sir.
2: How you doing, sir?
0: I'm good. How are you?
2: Well, Rev, back in the days, excuse me, young man. Rev, you know I always mess with you from the old school, even though I'm a year older than you. Hey, Rev, I may have your permission to be for real. My dad used to tell me, he said, boy. I said, what, Dad? I said, Dad, how you doing? He said, boy. I'm doing okay. What's your excuse? I'm crazy as hell, but I'm still being here. I'm crazy as hell. And Reverend Sharpton, excuse me, sir. I just said that because back in the days, I was born in Warren, Arkansas, 1953. And we had a big cotton stuff. And I survived best we could. My dad served in Korea. Your dad did. I don't know, Rev. Rev. Excuse me, sir, for being all over the map, Reverend Sharpton. I just want to say, sir, thank you for accepting my call. I thought I would just throw that out there to all the
0: all right. Well, thank you for your call. You threw it out there. Thank you for your call. And let me take a break. We'll be right back. Keeping it real. I see on the message board, Having Our Say came back and said, Rev, 30 years ago, civil rights agencies are not today's civil rights agencies today. We have a lot of Uncle Toms here in Jersey, either they're in the courts or on the bench. Well, I don't know about civil rights agencies, but civil rights organizations, many of them grew out of what happened 30 years ago. And again, are you a member of an organization? Now, if you're talking about civil rights agencies that are departments of government, like the Civil Rights Division of Justice Department or Civil Rights Division of New Jersey courts, that's a different thing than civil rights organizations and civil rights lawyers. So I can't answer that because I'm not clear on what you're referring to. Using the term agencies is a little different. Let's take a break. We'll be right back. Keeping it real. 1-877-532-5797. 1-877-532-5797. Shopton. Keeping it real. Be right back.
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4: It's Sybil Wilkes with what we need to know. Los Angeles Mayor Karen Bass and her fellow Democrat Nithya Raman are officially on track for a high-stakes November runoff for that city's leadership. Mayor Bass faced a formidable challenge from Raman following heavy criticism of her first term in office. The two candidates defeated reality TV star Spencer Pratt. In Washington, Senator Mark Warner is pushing back against President Trump's decision to tap Bill Pulte as acting director of national intelligence. The Virginia Democrat labeled Pulte as grossly unqualified during a Sunday news appearance, warning against handing intelligence keys to someone willing to misuse data. Pulte is temporarily filling the role vacated by Tulsi Gabbard. The sports world is mourning the loss of former Chicago Bulls star and veteran broadcaster Stacey King. He passed away at the age of 59. He was a beloved member of the Bulls' legendary 1990s three-peat championship squad, and the team owner, Jerry Reinsdorf, released a moving statement honoring Stacey King as a truly unique personality in the franchise history. And that he was. And finally, Madison Square Garden is pulling the plug on outdoor watch parties for the Monday night Game 3. The hard closure arrives as President Trump is expected to attend the game in person. MSG and Secret Service are enforcing strict TSA-style screenings and an absolute no-bag policy, urging fans to arrive at least 2 hours before game time. To subscribe to my free daily newsletter, please visit SybilWilks.com. For all the news 24/7, go to NewsOne.com. I'm Sybil Wilks. 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
11: 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I am your host, Reverend Al Sharpton. Don't forget every Saturday and Sunday, 5 p.m. Eastern Time, watch Politics Nation with Al Sharpton. I'm going to bring you the ones in the middle of the battles to really challenge and see where we need to be. I will not waste your time. This past weekend, we had on Hakeem Jeffries, Democratic leader of the House. We had on Congressman Vesey there in Texas. We had on Congresswoman McIver from Newark dealing with the detention center there. She was arrested for going in. She's standing trial. We had dealt with the whole Iran attack yesterday on Israel. And on and on. I don't waste your time. Support the show and tell your family and friends. And then, of course, you that are in the New York, New Jersey, Connecticut area, come to the Saturday Action Rally. Don't observe the action. Don't critique the action. Be a part of it. And we meet temporarily. We've been there a couple of months while our new own building, and some of you have gone online and given toward the building, and I appreciate it. And we need more, but we've already laid down enough. We only, we just need to pay off the mortgage. And but we're at the next week or two. I'm trying to get in our new building by Juneteenth. I'm just needing the city to give us a certificate of occupation. I'm going to start rallies, and then the right wing jump out there and say they're in the building and haven't passed all the inspections. We're doing all of that now.

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17: And I'm probably going to need your help on this legal fight. You know, they shorted the historically black colleges and universities to the tune of about $13 billion. And Tennessee State was the one they shorted the most.
18: Absolutely. Well, let me know. I'm on the next plane as soon as you holler. You know, when Ben Crump called, I don't even question it. I just head to the airport and get the details on the way.
19: Live from the National Action Network corporate headquarters in New York. Keeping it real. It's Hot Button Monday. And now, America's number one civil rights leader, the Reverend Al Sharpton.
18: Keeping it real, keeping it real. I'm your host, Reverend Al Sharpton, and we're back. 1-877-532-5797. 1-877-532-5797. And I see having our say number two said something about why don't I have, give me the other one that he posted. I wanted to read that. He had a great suggestion about Larry Ham, I think. He said why we need to put Larry Ham on from the People's Organization. He's right. Larry Ham's a great leader in New Jersey. You're right. It says, my point is, Rev, we have folks joining civil rights organizations with the motive to turn against us for themselves. Selling out to other folks is discouraging for me by all the work done for 30 years. I agree with that now. I agree with that. You and I are on the same page on that, having out, say. And you mentioned Larry Hand, who's a real deal. And you have a lot of people that have come through our organizations. He says, having our say, God bless you, Rev and Nan. Please invite Larry Hand, People's Organization for Progress, to the platform via phone one day. I'm sure he would love to elaborate on his 30-year topic. You're talking music to my ears. You're absolutely right. And people have used and misused movements. There's no doubt about it. There's no question about that. That's not negative. That's facts. Let's go to the phone that I believe I was calling Wale in Manhattan, New York. Wale.
20: Hey, Reverend Sharpton.
18: Yes.
20: Yeah, you said my name real good. Wale, you know? Yeah, he pronounced it very well. So let's talk about something important. I want to talk about our children, our youth, our teens, particularly the black ones. I don't know if you were on Facebook when they showing you pictures of them wilding out. They call it teen something. They don't call it wilding out. They say teen gatherings or whatever it is that they call them. So you got all these pictures of hundreds of kids showing up in Tuskegee, wherever, in Tennessee, and all these places, and they jumping on cars, they having these fights, ripping out weaves, and the list goes on and on. Okay. And you got all of these black folks critiquing it and on Facebook, and our children, the parents need to be arrested in certain cities and states. They're going to lock up the parents because their kids is acting crazy and shooting up one another, and it just goes on and on. Now they were in what's that white area? It's predominantly white. It's a beach. I forget the name of it, not Coney Island. I forget the name of it.
18: Go ahead. You talking about a beach out?
20: I think it's in Jersey or Long Island.
18: Oh, okay. No, I don't know. Go ahead. We'll go with.
20: And, you know, and they showing all these colored kids running around, just wilding out, shooting one another. And so I saw some black children today, and because I want to know why they were all this black. What's the purpose of all this black? She said, well, you know, it's just, we, you know, one do it, and it's just like a trend or something. She says, but it can be gang-related depending on who it is. So I says, okay, when they in these packs, okay, say a kid that don't belong, in other words, when they whistle to their homies and we all meet up at the same place, if there's somebody who ain't in our gang and a person that's standing behind the person that's not with us, that we need to hit, we need to shoot, we shoot at that person, but if we miss and hit the wrong person, meaning the person wasn't supposed to be there anyway, is usually the way it goes. Okay. So, because I've been asking these kids, all right, I want to know what's all the black about. I says, is it gang-related? Because the young lady says, well, you know, there are Bloods and Crips, and I think the Orange is for the Young Lords and all this kind of thing here. I said, what do the black? She says, some black is gangs. Some black is gangs. She said, because my whole point in what I'm trying to say is we're going to have to do something. We can't just continue. Like I said, you know, Reverend Sharpton, you know I respect you. I respect you. You have your platform. Nobody can come on and say, yo, Rev, I think you need to be doing it this way. We can't do that as much as we may want to. We can't. This is your platform. And so we all going to have to start our own thing. If it means setting up on the street corner, if it means going into the malls or whatever, we cannot continue to act as if nothing's happening. Because granted, people got to work 2 and 3 jobs. You know, you hear these different actors that say they was latchkey kids when they were 16 and their parents put them out. All this kind of stuff that you hear. Our people, we come from working people, working class. Okay, we got that part. But now we're being depicted, Reverend Sharpton, on these social medias. I've even heard a gentleman say there's only two ways for these young people. Either we're going to have to eliminate them by killing them. This is what this so-called brother said. Or they're going to end up in jail. Okay. So he's saying, he's supposed to be black like you and me. He's saying we got to kill this generation. They have no more use. They're told. It's a wrap for them. There's no hope. This is what he said out of his mouth. Okay. So now everybody's talking that. Oh, our kids are unreachable. They just a lost cause, and there's absolutely nothing we can do about them, but they're going to end up in the cemetery. That's their lot. Okay, so that means everything we preach and all the youth is out, the youth of our future, and our youth will have to leave our legacy, all this kind of stuff that we're talking, but yet our kids are being smoked every day, all day, and nobody seems to talk about it. No one seems to want to talk about it. You got gun buybacks. You know where that money goes? Them cars that they give out, Reverend Sharpton. Okay, well, we're going to get the DA's office. We're going to give $500 gift cards. You bring your guns. We don't want to ask you no questions. We don't even have to know your name. Just bring us your guns. And the day that they give the gun buyback, that night, one of our kids are going to be smoked. Not only shot, but stabbed.
18: Well, let me say this.
20: Them lights that they put out, in these housing projects, the DA's office. That comes from the money that they get from criminals.
18: Wally. People don't know what you're talking about, the DA's office. You're talking like you're only talking to New York. You're talking to the country. They don't know what you're talking about, lights in the project. But anyway, the point is you're right that we – put on hold because I'm trying to answer. I'll let you talk 3 minutes. You cannot not let me respond. There are youth programs. We have one in Nan called Huddle. I know other organizations doing it. So don't say no one is talking about it. Say that some of the people talking are not going to these programs, and you're right, then they should form their own. But you cannot write off children talking about kill them. They thought my generation was bad when I was coming up. They thought the generation behind me that were on crack was bad. Every generation is threatened by the misbehavior of the youth of their generation. It is your job to help solve it, not kill it off. And I think that you're absolutely right to raise the issue, and I think all of us need to respond to it. But there are some of us. You can go to Huddle every Monday night, just in our Harlem chapter, and see dealing with young people. So there are some that are trying to deal with it. Let's take a break. We'll be right back. Keeping it real.

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8: Keeping it real. Keeping it real. Keeping it real. Keeping it real. I am your host, Reverend Al Sharpton, Antoine Seawright, our co-host. Antoine, put on your political analyst hat. Tell me how you're reading the count that's coming in slowly, but coming in the gubernatorial primary in California and the mayoral contest in Los Angeles.
9: Okay, I'm glad you asked that question because I want to start with the mayor's race. Somehow or another, Republicans have this idea they only love this country when they win. There's nothing fraud about what's happening in California. The truth of the matter is, and I said this on TV yesterday, I think it was, there are 1.3 million registered Democratic voters in L.A. on just over 326,000. So it's no surprise to me that Spencer Pratt will not be in the top two candidates advancing because just by the mere fact of numbers, there's nothing fraud going on with that. It's certainly no surprise to me that Javier Becerra has emerged as the top vote getter and will emerge as the number one person in the gubernatorial race because he's pragmatic. California may be liberal, but they're not extreme. He's pragmatic. He's surged statewide before. People know his name. And there's a large Latino and population of color in the state who supports him in a pragmatic agenda. And so there's nothing fraud, wasteful, or abuse going on with the elections in California. We go through this every cycle in California. It's that the Republicans want to draw a distraction in order to use this as a way to make the case for the SAVE Act or even to try to set the pathway to say that elections are rigged when they lose.
8: Yeah, that is their safety point. They're going to go to that no matter what. Now, the controversy around the Democratic candidate in Maine, how do you read that?
9: Well, I'll say just about Planter. I certainly don't need lecturing from the part who nominated corrupt and morally bankrupt Ken Paxton in Texas. And the fact of the matter is that primary will take place tomorrow night. And so whoever the Democratic nominee emerges from that, certainly we should all wrap our arms around. Why? Because this is a binary choice in November, them versus us. There's nothing Sulan Collins has done to advance the agenda for Black

faster than a speeding bullet. More powerful than a locomotive. Able to leap tall buildings at a single bound.

0: mother. I'm just talking about Lincoln.
1: Good morning, Cincinnati. Welcome to 1230 WDBZ. We are the Buzz of Cincinnati, your talk station, the Lincoln Ware Show, till 1 o'clock this afternoon. It is Monday, and we start another week. And I tell you, there's a lot going on around the tri-state, the nation, and the world. And boy, they had a man led a police chase. He's accused of kidnapping his girlfriend at gunpoint and strangling her. Yeah. And she even lost consciousness while he was choking her. And boy, he led police on a chase through Hamilton and Butler counties. It ended in a crash right there at I-75. According to Lachlan Police, he faces multiple felony charges, including kidnapping, felonious assault, domestic violence, and strangulation. Woo, man. And he attacked his girlfriend, punched her repeatedly in the face, causing bruising to her eyes and ribs. Boy, how do they like beating up women like that? It's crazy. Investigators said Williams also struck the victim with a handgun. He pistol whipped her. Man. And continued assaulting her despite multiple attempts to leave. And court records show that Williams pushed the woman onto a couch, strangled her, and the victim told authorities she did not wake up until the following morning. What? Jeez. Man. Jeez. This dude, Adamu Williams was his name. Adamu Williams. Unbelievable. She was like being held captive, pretty much. Jeez. Well, it's game three tonight in New York, and Trump will be there, which means the Spurs will win. He's going to put a damper on the win streak of the New York Knicks.
2: Nothing bad can happen. It can only good happen.
1: Yeah. And they've even canceled the watch party right outside of Madison Square Garden. They canceled that. So you know those New Yorkers are really mad about that. And if they lose tonight, they're really going to blame it on Trump. Hakeem Jeffries says he's going to ruin a good thing by attending the Knicks game. That's what Hakeem Jeffries says. He's going to ruin a good thing. The Knicks good thing is about to come to an end. I think I might place a bet on the Knicks tonight. I mean, on the Spurs. On my way home, I might stop over there at Hard Rock and put a little bet on the Spurs, because I think they're going to win tonight. Oh, yeah. Especially when Wembanyama was, he was embarrassed kind of last week. They kind of embarrassed him, you know. And he wants to redeem himself. So he'll be coming in full 7-5 mode today. 7-5, playing like a guard. When does that ever happen? I mean, gee, you got to give a man credit for that. That's a lot of weight and height to be moving like he moves. Seems like drag queens and things like that has been happening in Cincinnati since the 19th century. Yeah. And I have to agree. You know, I used to cringe when Nathan Ivey would call Cincinnati the drag queen city. I'm like, ooh, I hate that. But apparently Nathan Ivey was right. Yes. This is the drag queen city. And they've been doing drag shows since, oh boy, even before the Reds baseball came to Cincinnati. They've been doing it that long. Man. So since this is LGBTQ month, Pride month, they threw that story out there. And, boy, I always thought Caldonia was in drag. But, no, I was like, I don't think a woman could look like that. But But Caldonia was a female, I guess. You know, if anybody know who Caldonia, you got to be a certain age to know Caldonia. And if you know her, you'll know what I'm talking about. You will definitely know what I'm talking about. Caldonia was one of the most, let's see, I'll say unattractive women that I've ever seen in my life. And she was popular here in Cincinnati. Everybody used to love to see Caldonia dance. Unbelievable. Unbelievable. Yeah, so Trump will attend the game tonight after storming out of the interview with Christian Welker. And I thought Christian had him to the wall there. She had him pinned in the corner. And Christian Welker, she's no joke, let me tell you. Let's listen to some of that interview.
3: I spoke with President Trump on Saturday, and we both acknowledged the complications during the interview posed by the rain. He agreed to sit down with me for another Meet the Press interview.
4: The election was rigged. It was a dirty election.
3: Mr.
4: And it's happening again right now in California.
3: You've never presented evidence.
4: It's happening right now in California. Right now, it's looking. Look at what's happening in California.
3: Where's the evidence to that?
4: It's 4 days.
3: The Republicans are doing well in California.
4: In California, it's... No, they're not. They're dropping fast because it's a rigged election. Let me tell you, it's 4 days. And they aren't even close
3: to
4: coming up with...
3: That's how they count.
4: You know why they're doing
3: that?
4: Because they're cheating on the election.
3: Do you have evidence to support that?
4: All I have to do is look. All I have to do is look.
3: That's not evidence.
4: And I listen. And I listen to people. And let's see what happens.
3: But, sir, that's not evidence.
4: Do you think it's appropriate...
3: That's how they count the votes in
4: California. Do you think it's appropriate that they have an election and 5 days later they're nowhere close to picking a winner?
3: State and local officials acknowledge they are slow. They're urging...
4: No, they're crooked.
3: They're urging the votes to be counted quickly. That's how they vote in California.
4: Crooked, just like you're crooked. Your press is crooked, and Meet the Press is crooked.
3: To be fair, I'm not crooked, but let's
4: really.
3: Let's
4: well, you play right into their hands.
3: Let's continue.
4: You're either crooked or you're stupid.
3: Let's continue.
4: Play right into their hands with this rep. You know that these elections are rigged. Your network knows that they're rigged. You know that I won an election in a landslide. And I got 94% bad press.
3: But, Mr. President,
4: you know why I got that? Because you have no
3: credibility. But you've never presented evidence that it was rigged. Let's keep talking about... I want to talk about Todd Lynch.
4: You have more evidence. There's more evidence than ever presented.
3: Let's talk about...
4: Your elections in this country, we're like a third world country.
3: But, sir,
4: your elections are crooked. And you're crooked. And Meet the Press is crooked.
3: But, Mr. President...
4: And so is ABC and CBS and CNN.
3: But, Mr. President...
4: You're one-sided crooked networks. Right. Let's call it quits because I've had enough. Thank you, darling. Have a good time.
3: Mr. President, let's please. I traveled all the way to Wisconsin.
4: I traveled all the way to Wisconsin. On and off in the rain, and I've given you enough time. You ought to straighten out your press because you know what?
3: Mr. President,
4: a country can never be great with a dishonest press.
3: Listen, we traveled all the way to Wisconsin for this interview.
1: Jeez. She traveled to a barn in Wisconsin for the interview, and you can hear the rain hitting that tin roof. That's good sleeping rain right there. You can really sleep good in that kind of rain, hitting the tin roof. And yeah, but anyway, Trump is a piece of work. Yeah, and Scott Pelley says CBS leadership pushed for the president's version of all the events that were happening. They wanted them to slant their stories to side with the president. Can you believe that? And he's talking about they're crooked? Well, I guess they are if they wanted that, right? And Christian said, I'm not crooked. You know, I'm not crooked. Unbelievable. But I can't believe the nerve of this guy. He's got some nerve. He has got some nerve. Man. In South Carolina, Republican lawmakers want to withhold millions of dollars from South Carolina State University after they protested that the lieutenant governor was going to speak at their commencement. They protested and everything. She ended up not speaking, and now they want to take money from this HBCU. It's unbelievable. Unbelievable. $5 million they want to take. Man, they are... What a president, what a Republican Party. Simone Biles says she almost died. She won't tell us how she almost died, but she said she almost died. Hell, why is she teasing us like that? Don't even tell us you almost died if you're not going to tell us what happened, why you almost died. But maybe one day she will. But she says she recently experienced what she called one of the scariest moments of her life, prompting an outpouring of support and renewed conversations about health, recovery, and pressures placed on high-achieving black women. Yes. But she won't tell us what happened. She won't tell us. Oh, boy. So I'm waiting to hear the pushback from these New Yorkers who can't go to their watch party tonight because of Donald Trump right outside the Madison Square Gardens. And if they put the camera on him, you'll be able to hear boos throughout the Madison Square Garden, I'm sure. A federal lawsuit is trying, they aim to stop the UFC event on the White House South Lawn. They're trying to stop it. It just degrades the White House. And have you seen that god-awful monstrosity in front of the White House? It's god-awful, let me tell you. It's just, jeez. Unbelievable. What is god-awful? Why do people say that? I don't know. God-awful. What does that mean? I'm sure somebody would tell me. Trust me. When you mention God on this show, everybody is a biblical scholar. Yes. Even me, sometimes. I'll just make up a sermon on the run. I'll just pull out my papers and start preaching. And speaking of that, I saw a story this morning that the Southern Baptist Church will not let women preach. Why are they afraid of these women preachers in the Southern Baptist Conference? I don't know. Let's rest this little feeble message. We'll talk about that and the Southern Baptists later on. Yeah. Unbelievable. It says, should Southern Baptist women be pastors? And the battle reignites. Yes. And the issue has been a thorn in the Southern Baptist Convention's side for a long time. The question won't linger much longer because one of the Southern Baptist leaders, if he has his way, the answer is a resounding no. They can't preach. I don't know, what is the deal with preachers and letting women preach? What is the deal? Does it say something about that in the Bible? I don't know. I'm sure it's got to for them to be acting like this over women preaching. It's got to say something that a woman is not supposed to preach in the church. It's got to say something like that. Else they wouldn't be holding on to it like they are. But I know, who is it, Lincoln Heights Missionary Baptist Church, they got a female preacher out there. And I went to serve her. I saw her. She was pretty good. She's going to get better, too. The more she preaches, the better she will get. I saw a lot of potential in her. I can't remember her name, but she was out there at the Lincoln Heights Missionary Baptist Church. And she did a good job. Yes. All right. Let's see what else we have. We might as well go ahead and take a break now. We got a lot of other news. And why is everybody gone to stabbing nowadays? All these stabbings going on. Is this the new trend? Instead of shooting, they're going to stab you to death? I mean, they had a stabbing at the Penn Station up in New York last night. Yeah. Multiple people injured after stabbings. Penn Station is right underneath Madison Square Garden. So, I tell you, it's going to be heavy security tonight for the Knicks. You better get there. If you're going to the game, if you got one of those $10,000 tickets, and you're going, you better leave early because you're going to have to go through double screenings, not just the regular screening when you go any other day, but it's going to be double the trouble tonight. Yes. All right, we'll take a break and then we'll come back. The Lincoln Ware Show, 1230, The Buzz.
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0: 1230 WDBZ, the buzz of Cincinnati, your talk station. Lincoln Ware with you on a Monday morning. Let's go downtown to the Crime Stopper headquarters and check in with my good friend, Detective Tiffany Green. How are you today?
1: I'm good. Good morning, Lincoln. How are you?
0: I'm hanging in there, hanging in. How was your weekend?
1: My weekend was good. How was yours? How did it go on Saturday?
0: Oh, man, it was unbelievable. We had over 300 people there, like 340 people, I think, somewhere around in there. And, boy, everybody had on the shirts. They were walking, and it was a great sight to see.
1: Okay, and this is the 26th year?
0: Yes. Yes, it is.
1: Okay, I love it. I love that.
0: Yes, yes. Who are we looking for today?
1: Cincinnati Police District 4 is looking for Lamonte Thomas. Mr. Thomas is wanted for aggravated robbery, felony strangulation, and misdemeanor domestic violence, and two counts of misdemeanor endangering children. On June 6th of 2026, during a domestic dispute, Mr. Thomas struck and choked the victim, impeding the victim's ability to breathe. Then he brandished a firearm and forcibly took the victim's cell phone. The victim fled the residence for safety. After the victim left, Mr. Thomas left two children unattended in a hot apartment without adult supervision. Lamonte Thomas is a black male. He's 32 years old. He's 5'5" and 120 pounds. Lamonte Thomas has a history of drug offenses, menacing, and obstructing official business, and was last known to live on Greenwood Avenue in Avondale. Anthony Mark Perry is wanted by the Ohio Adult Parole Authority for a felony parole violation. Mr. Perry was originally charged with felony child neglect. Anthony Mark Perry is a white male. He's 54 years old. He's 5'7 and 180 pounds. Anthony Mark Perry has a history of assault and domestic violence and was last known to live in Middletown, Ohio. Listeners, if anyone has information on where police can find Lamonte Thomas or Anthony Mark Perry, please call Crime Stoppers at 513-352-3040 or submit a tip online at crime-stoppers.us.
0: All right, 352-3040, night or day, cash money for your clues. And did I ask you about your weekend? I thought I did. Did I?
1: You did.
0: Okay, okay. All right.
1: You covered me.
0: Okay.
1: Now we got to ask parents.
0: Well, I can tell you what he did this weekend. Nothing.
1: I talked to him. I said, you know what, Terrence? You always on me, but we got to get you out.
0: Yes, yes, yes. He's a homebody. He's a recluse, you know.
2: I'm just an introvert, not a recluse, Mr. Ware. That's taking it way too far.
0: Oh, yeah. Right. All right. We will talk to you tomorrow.
1: Talk to you tomorrow.
0: Have you used that taser yet? Have you trained for it yet?
1: No, I haven't gotten mine yet. Okay. I'll get mine in a couple weeks.
0: Okay. All right. We'll talk to you. All right. She's going to taser you, Terrence, to make you get up and get out.
2: Hey, you know, if you hit it in the right spot, it may get it up.
0: Boy, unbelievable. Unbelievable. Let's move along. 513-749-1230. It's all Terrence Howard, let me tell you. I have nothing to do with the things that he does there. All right. Let's go to Bill. I'm trying to think. Bill, did you hear your song yesterday?
3: Nope.
0: Okay, what was it?
3: High School Dance and Cotton Candy by the Silvers. Yeah, it was Double Shot of Silvers.
0: Those were not in there. I forget. I should have played Misdemeanor anyway.
3: I don't want to hear Misdemeanor. But I kind of didn't like it.
0: Yeah, I didn't have those songs. That's why I didn't play it. I didn't have those songs. But I played something that you had requested before. Didn't you request Humpin' before?
3: No, Chico did.
0: Chico did. I played that yesterday.
3: Yeah, you also played Joe Simon's Get on the Floor, Get on Down.
0: Yes, yes.
3: You played Tyrone Davis in the Move.
0: Yeah.
3: I tell you, man, you were still hitting, man, big time. I mean, the referee had to move out of the way.
0: Oh, boy.
3: Yeah, you were doing it.
0: All right.
3: But I want to move on, man. I want to give you a double shot of the Commodores.
0: Oh, yeah. Yeah, Commodores.
3: I want to request Fancy Dancer. And I want to request, what else was it that I was going to request?
0: Easy Like a Sunday Morning.
3: No. It was something else.
0: Too hot to trot. Too hot to trot.
3: Nope. I wanted to request something. Fancy Dancer was co-written by Ronald McFred,
0: okay,
3: the late bass player, along with Lionel Richie. And, Zoom.
0: Zoom, okay. Yeah, that's a good one.
3: Ronald McFred co-wrote that with Lionel Richie. He's an atrocious bass player, man. If you listen to the Midnight Magic album, the title cut, and Getting It, that Walter Orange sang lead on, and Ronald McFred was all over that song with that bass, man. Mm-hmm.
0: Yeah.
3: He was atrocious.
0: Yep.
3: So, you got this, or do I have to call the request line?
0: I got you. But it wouldn't hurt if you call the request line, because I listen to the request line before I do the show, and so, I won't forget about it. So, just call 513-679-6028.
3: Okay, well, in case I forget, I'll remind you Wednesday when I call.
0: All right.
3: I want to move along, man. I saw Meet the Press yesterday with the whining, crying-ass Trump whining about voting fraud and everything, election fraud.
0: And, the reason why it takes California, they have a lot of mail-in ballots, and they double-check to make sure the people who mail their ballot in didn't go to the polls and vote. So they double-check each of those ballots, and it just takes longer in California. Simple as that. He has no proof of any fraud going on. And she asked him, where's the proof? What do you have proof? I can look and see. That's not
3: he's
0: proof.
3: He's running scared. That's all. He's running scared. He's worried about the fact that when he gets out of office, he's going to be impeached, and he's going to be arrested.
0: Yeah.
3: And you know what? I hope your nephew is watching this. So we hear 5 minutes of junk when he calls in, and I'm just going to turn him off because I don't want to hear his mouth.
0: All
3: but
0: right.
3: Joan, it seems like you got something to hide, sweetheart. And as they always say, whatever you do in the dark will come to light. So I guess you're going to take it out on me when you're being exposed about something. But, you shouldn't have opened your mouth fussing at me because I'm telling it like it is about Trump.
0: Jones' secret is safe with me.
3: Yeah, well, you know what? It won't be safe with the man upstairs because he will expose you. So I guess you're going to take it out on me and sharpen your claws.
0: Yeah,
3: that's right, Joan. I can take it.
0: Okay.
3: Guess what? You like everybody else. You're sitting up whining about Trump, but that's all right. All right, Terrence, hey, you keep that music popping, man. Because you're playing it in between, I'm hearing it. But I missed at the end Lou Rawls' Groovy People. Man.
0: Oh, I missed that song, too.
3: Why don't you take that out?
0: I missed that song, too. I wish I could play it, but we're in the world of YouTube now. We're in that world. We're just living in it.
3: I'm done.
0: All right. It's their
4: Joan
0: world.
4: Joan said to shut up.
0: Joan said shut up. Unbelievable. Unbelievable. All right, 513-749-1230. 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
0: 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And Mike Martin will be in here at 11:30. Mike Martin. And we've got...

0: shooting up in Toledo at a festival up in Toledo. And a lot of people shot up there. Man, I tell you, you just can't go anywhere nowadays without some kind of shooting jumping off. You just can't go anywhere. I wonder if Nate Livingston was at the festival. Yes. I kind of doubt it.
1: Nate Livingston, he needs to shut up. And his brother, too.
0: Oh, boy. Joan is on everybody's case. Woo! Unbelievable. All right, let's go to Vernon. Vernon, how are you?
2: I'm all right, brother. How about yourself?
0: I'm hanging in there. What's on your mind?
2: Let me pull this sucker. I got one of these old trucks today. Hold on a second. The walk was outstanding. As usual, but I said we had a lot of people there for the first day, as usual.
0: Yep. Right.
2: Yeah, but I like how you had everything set up. You know, we got sign in over here, go way over here and get your shirt.
0: Yeah.
2: That was cool. It was a great scene, everybody. I wonder to myself, if we had more reporters asking that one jackass question, would he be president? Because no one's ever asked him questions and waited for an answer and went back to the question.
0: Right, right.
2: You know, he just rambles, oh, it's rigged, it's rigged. Okay, well, where's your proof? Where's your proof?
0: Mm-hmm.
2: And if you go back, they all have been saying that, but they won't say it inside of a courtroom.
0: Right.
2: They won't even go to, think about all the people that all the times they went to court against the election, but when they got in court, they could never show any proof that anything was rigged or
0: right.
2: anything
0: they never
2: was wrong.
0: Could. They went to many, many courts.
2: Yeah, many courts.
0: And they didn't have the proof. They did not have the proof.
2: Yeah, and you can't. You know, and then what he said to those people, I think, was in Wisconsin, where he basically told those people, well, you elected me, so, you know, I don't even know why I'm here.
0: Yeah.
2: You know, that's y'all president, and that's a racist, that's a hypocrite.
0: And whatever farm they were on, I'm sure they're hurting because of his policies.
2: They're hurting. They have not sold not one ounce of soybeans. To, you know, a lot of that stuff went over to China.
0: Right.
2: And the thing about it, they were getting government subsidies for 30, 40 years. Why would you vote against the subsidy that benefits you? That's insane. You know, you're voting against your own best interest, but yet now you're seeing it, and I guess just like everything else that you hit you, now you see what we're talking about. You know, he showed. But,
0: you
2: know, and I had to think, has he ever done an interview with a black man?
0: One-on-one, I don't think so. He did that interview with the NABJ, you know, the National Association of Black Journalists. Remember that?
2: I saw that clown show.
0: Yeah.
2: Yeah, but, I give it up to that reporter. She stayed on point.
0: Yes, she did.
2: And I don't know what connections he's got, but he's probably going to try to get her fired. And she's going to make a whole lot of money if that does happen. You know, just like 60 Minutes, that guy that they got fired over there, he's going to have a podcast and make millions.
0: Mm-hmm.
2: So it's going to be very interesting to see, but I just wish that's how you interview Republicans.
0: Yes.
2: We want facts. We want answers. We want to know. And what Democrats got to do is find a true leader. You know, that's going to say, hey, this is what we're doing. Sorry about that. What we're doing moving forward, because we can't just beat up on Trump forever. That party is going to go way past the election, so we need to have somebody who's going to lead, and we can beat up on him and do everything else once he get out of office. But that's all I got, brother.
0: All right, Vernon, good to see you. You and your boo at the walk.
2: No, she wasn't there.
0: Oh, what? Okay.
2: I think that was the lady who had the Bentley.
0: Oh, yeah. Okay. No, that wasn't her. It was somebody else.
2: No. But I walked with her for a minute.
0: Okay.
2: I was actually keeping up.
0: Okay.
2: I'm passing people. Now, she'll be there this way. I forget what that lady. Cannot remember what her name was.
0: That's a nice Bentley. That's a nice Bentley she's got.
2: Yeah.
0: Man, I tell you.
2: I had a joke. On that Bentley, and she laughed, but I can't tell you on the radio. But

0: have to drive it. But things I got to do. And she was a very nice lady, though. And I was like, wow, that is a sharp car.
1: Oh, man.
0: I said, I think of the lady, and you know the lady I was walking with because she sells T-shirts or something like that. Okay. I cannot think of her name. But, yeah, she walked with me coming around the waterway.
1: Right.
0: And, so I'll see you next week,
1: bro. All right. Talk to you later, Vernon. That's Vernon.
2: Man, you just snitching on Vernon. Look at you, Lincoln.
1: She was just standing right there, and I just thought that was his. She was just standing there talking to everybody. Oh, my goodness. Mm-hmm. No, Vernon is a good guy. I don't think his boo is upset. She loves Vernon. He's good to go. He's good to go. Yes. Some people were looking for Lady C. Somebody asked me if Lady C was there. Lady C was not there. But her date that I set her up with, he was there. He was there. And, man, there was a lot of people there. 300 and I think it was like 340, something like that. Man. And we had a great time. We had a great time. All right, let's take a break. Every line is busy. So we'll get busy by taking a break, and then we'll come back. We've got Chico, Curtis Wells, Ponytail Wells, Mike McCoy, Pharoah, all holding on. Right here, 1230, The Buzz.
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0: WDBZ Lincolnware with you, and I can make the music sound better by dancing to it, I guess. You know what I mean? 513-749-1230. Let's get busy again. Let's go to Mike McCoy, who's you did a pretty good job this weekend, Mike McCoy. My good friend, Mike McCoy.
1: Yeah, Lincoln Heights told Terrence Howard he better bet the house on it because it's coming in this time. And I text you all the tickets I had.
0: Yeah.
1: You see them, right?
0: Yeah. Mm-hmm.
1: So,
0: yeah.
1: All right. Entertainment purposes only, because Mississippi James was talking about me, I believe, the other day about betting this bet. It's for entertainment purposes only. And so it finally came in for me. So it was a good day. I got enough money to buy my medicine for 3 months now. So, but anyway, Lincoln, you didn't play my Joe Simon. I listened.
0: Yes,
1: to
0: I did. I played Joe. Even my man, not Chico, but Bill even said it. Bill said he heard Joe Simon.
1: I heard
0: Joe Simon myself, so I know it played.
1: I must have moved out because I sit out on the porch, you know, and I guess I took a break to go to the bathroom and didn't hear it.
0: But I played it. Yes.
1: Yeah. How much of that money you gonna give me?
0: Oh, well, see, I was a little afraid of you this time. Sharon went with you, so she made some money. I'm taking her up to Miami Valley today, or maybe tomorrow. But I messed up with that 9. I put 4 in place of that 9.
1: Oh.
0: And that messed me up. And then I had 4 and 7 for my exacta.
1: Mm-hmm.
0: And I should have had 9 and 7, right? Was it 9 and 7?
1: Yeah. If you would have hooked the 4, 9, 7 up, you would have hit the trap.
0: I know. I messed up.
1: I gave you 4.
0: I outsmarted myself.
1: Oh, yeah. Well, I'm not going to retirement to next year's Derby.
0: To the Derby next year. Yes.
1: Yeah, I appreciate you letting me take the time to get this out there for entertainment purposes only, Lincoln. And one other thing before I go. Caldonia, you know, she was a hell of a dancer.
0: Yeah, yeah. I know.
1: No, she was ugly. She was ugly as thing, but she was a hell of a dancer. She could dance now.
0: Yes.
1: That was one thing I can give her credit for. She could dance. And the interview that Trump did, you know, it's like a lot of these MAGA people are still backing this man. And I don't understand why, because he has no proofs about nothing. He's stealing, and he's just... Hopefully he can go to jail when he gets out of office, but he's making it where, you know, they can't look at his taxes, his family taxes and all that. And he's getting away with this. So when a new regime get in there, can they go back and reverse some of these things that he's doing? And I'll hang up and listen, Lincoln, because I know you got other callers. And let me hear what your thoughts are about that.
0: About the interview?
1: Yeah, about the interview, and can they look into his taxes and his family taxes?
0: Well, they looked into it. They looked into his taxes, and he's not paying a whole lot of taxes. That's what he was mad about, because the IRS leaked his tax records. That's why he sued them for $10 billion.
1: Well, I thought that he was saying once he gets out of office that they can't look at his taxes or his family taxes or any of that stuff. So,
0: well, that was the agreement. I don't know how that's even legal. I don't know. How can you even do something like that? So I'm sure some federal judge will come in after he's gone, who's not afraid of him, and overturn all that. So that's ridiculous. Yeah, it's crazy. It's just crazy.
1: Well, I'm sure Farrell can probably answer those questions about that, about, you know, looking into taxes and that sort of thing, because he's the mastermind on everything. All right, Lincoln,
0: okay. Thanks for your call. All right, was that a shot at the Pharaoh? It sounded like a little shot at the Pharaoh. I don't know. Unbelievable. And speaking of the Pharaoh, let's go to the Pharaoh. How you doing?
2: Oh, Lincoln, I'm fine. Lincoln, I heard your good buddy, Mike McCoy, say that he was getting his medicine for 3 months. He made enough money to get his medicine for 3 months. I wonder if the medicine is for wife beating.
0: What?
2: What? Moving right along, Lincoln. I had still waiting for Mr. Betts to call me. He still never called. I put in another call for him today.
0: Oh, boy.
2: For him to call. which I'm still waiting for, which I know the results of it all. Saturday, Lincoln,
0: yeah.
2: I ran into one of your callers by accident. We were at the same place. We were seeing about speakers in our car. We was at Big Papa's.
0: Oh, okay.
2: Up there.
0: Okay.
2: Up there, you know, Montgomery Road.
0: Yes.
2: Okay?
0: Yes.
2: And me and this caller, we were just talking. They didn't know me. I didn't know them.
0: Mm-hmm.
2: We were just talking, you know, about our cars and blah, blah, blah. And we had been talking for about a half an hour. And all of a sudden, the buzz come up, you know, and I asked him what his name was. And he told me his name was Michael Banks.
0: Michael Banks.
2: He said he's the one. He said, I'm the one who Lincoln makes jokes about, saying the IRS.
0: Oh.
2: Yeah.
0: No, that could have been that guy.
2: That was him. He said, I'm the one who Lincoln makes fun and jokes about when I say about the IRS,
0: that's
2: my commercial.
0: Suitcase. That's
2: it was.
0: Suitcase that lives in Florida.
2: No, he said, Michael Banks. He said, I'm the one.
0: No, he's not.
2: The joke.
0: These people imagine
2: Lincoln makes
0: things.
2: Jokes yeah. about.
3: That's not him.
0: I've never even heard of a Michael Banks
2: you,
0: coming on.
2: What he told me.
0: Well, he was lying to you.
2: I said, but I listened to Lincoln Ware's show, too. He said, but who are you? And I told him, I said, I'm the Pharaoh. He said, what? You're the Pharaoh. Man, I've been listening to you for years. Man, me and him been talking for about a half an hour.
0: Uh-huh.
2: And then he finally realized who I was, and he was shocked like I was a celebrity or something, you know? You know, so we talked and everything another hour after that.
0: Mm.
2: But, you know, I enjoyed talking with him and everything.
0: I just changed phone numbers. He is not the guy that we say IRS.
2: He's the one who he told me he was the
0: guy. No, he's not
2: the guy. Named Michael Banks.
0: Okay, he's
2: but
0: not
2: anyway,
0: the
2: we talked for about an hour after that. You know, we exchanged phone numbers, and I had some, he said he wanted to come by because I had some things that I wanted to show him, and he wanted to see it.
0: Mm-hmm.
2: So we agreed on that. But finally, Lincoln, you know, this is supposed to be not only Black History, Black Music Month, but as you said earlier in the show, it's supposed to be Black Pride Month.
0: Well, Pride Month, Pride not just month. Black, just Pride Month, yes.
2: I'm saying, how can a person be proud that I'm in love with another man, I'm in love with another woman, and I'm proud? You would think they would be shamed. Don't you know, Lincoln, that scientists studied animal behavior in order to understand human behavior? Did you know that?
0: I've heard that, yes.
2: They have studied science. Scientists have studied animal behavior to understand human behavior. And you have never seen animals, two male birds, two male elephants, two male kangaroos, gorillas. You have never seen.
0: Well, I've seen a male dog try to hump another male dog.
2: Lincoln,
0: I've seen it.
2: A male dog try to hump my leg, as far as that goes. But once they know what time it is, they back away. See? But for humans, we don't have to do that type of thing. I know what I'm dealing with. I know when I see a woman. I know when I see a man. But yet, I'm going to be proud of that, and I'm going to have a month set aside for me to display my love for somebody who looks like me,
0: well,
2: same sex.
0: As I always say, I think they were born that way, Pharaoh.
2: Lincoln, I told you, you are only born with your desire for food. You have a sexual, born with a sexual desire, which is oriented through culture. What you watch, I see my mama kiss my daddy. My daddy kiss my mama. I see, watch TV, I see a man kiss a woman. That's culture. You learn through culture.
0: Yeah.
2: See, where that sex desire goes towards. See, so anything else from that, everything else is learned behavior.
0: Well,
2: you learn who to orient yourself.
0: Everybody's not created equal.
2: Legion, I know that. This is what I always say about white folks. They are an aberration of you. And you know what an aberration is, Lincoln, don't you?
0: Yes, yes. Tell us.
2: What is an aberration?
0: Tell us. I'm asking you, Pharaoh. Tell us.
2: An aberration is something that is out of the norm.
0: And
2: it's something that is
0: out of the norm. To them, it's not out of the norm.
2: I'll give you an example.
0: It's not out of the norm for them, Pharaoh.
2: I don't care what they say. I'm saying what science says.
0: It's normal for
2: them. I'll give you an example of it real quick, Lincoln.
0: Quickly, because I got
2: to go. Like you work, you're in a cookie factory. You make round cookies. Somehow another machine messes up and makes a square cookie.
0: Mm-hmm.
2: Okay? That square cookie is an aberration. It is out of the norm, because we normally make round cookies. But this cookie happened to come out square. So we'll stop production until we correct the machine to continue making the round cookies that we're usually making. So that square cookie is an aberration. It is something out of the norm.
0: And 10%, maybe 10%, 5% of people are born out of the norm.
2: No, first of all, a person, as I say, but you're talking about nature. You're talking about human beings. All Nate, what you're saying, Lincoln, is an opinion. I'm speaking science.
0: All
2: behaviors are learned. This is not my opinion. You're giving me your opinion. Mm. I'm giving you what science says. You all say, well, one day science is going to find out about this, and they might. But that day haven't come yet, Lincoln, okay? So you have to go with what science says now. And they say now that all behavior is learned. You're not born with nature.
0: All right, Pharaoh, I gotta go.
2: Learn.
0: I gotta go. Thanks for your call. Unbelievable. Tierra Powell says Pharaoh is on the list of Cincy celebrities created by the Lincoln Ware Show. Oh boy, Pharaoh, he's a trip.
3: So I looked this up real quick, Mr. Ware. Yeah. It says various non-human animal species exhibit behavior that can be interpreted as homosexual or bisexual, often referred to as same-sex sexual behavior. So there have been folks that's been observing animals.
0: Yes.
3: And they've seen same-sex animals have sex.
0: Yeah.
3: So it's been seen in nature.
0: Yeah. So Pharaoh... That's science. Unbelievable. But as Vernon said, who was it that said that? The Pharaoh? Oh, Mike McCoy. Pharaoh knows everything. He knows everything. And he says it's learned behavior. All right, Pharaoh. Let's break for news. Then we'll come back. Chico, Ponytail Wells, and others on 12:30, The Buzz.
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0: WDBZ, the Buzz of Cincinnati, your talk station, Lincoln. We're on a Monday. Don't forget Mike Martin. It's coming up at 11:30. They had a big flag football tournament in town this weekend. We'll find out about that. I think his team was, he had a team in there. We'll find out about what's going on with flag. I wonder if anybody was betting in the, you know, that they do that. I'm telling you, that stuff is going on even down to the peewee football teams. It's going on, folks. It's going on. I'm telling you. All right. Let's go to Chico. Chico, what's up?
1: Hey, good morning, Link. How you doing, man?
0: Pretty good. Pretty good. What's up?
1: All right. Just checking in with you. Hey, it's not too late to come out to sign up to the walking club, is it?
0: No, it's never too late.
1: Okay. All right. I just want to come out, make my presence be known, man.
0: All right.
1: You know? Get off the behind the mic like you, you know.
0: Yes.
1: I'm going to come out this Saturday. What time? 8:30? Around 8:30?
0: No, 7:30. I mean, 8:30. Yeah, I'm sorry. No, 8:30. 8:30. You're right. 8:30.
1: Okay, come on.
0: I'm just thinking of the time we have to be there, the people who set up and stuff. But, 8:30. 8:30 is when they walk.
1: Okay.
0: So.
1: Yeah, come on out, man. Yeah. Introduce myself, man.
0: Yes.
1: But I got to tell my boy Bill to stand down, man. I be trying to tone him down a little bit, Link. You got to loosen up on it, man. That's my cat.
0: Hey, what song did you ask for?
1: Yeah. You played my humping, man. You
0: okay,
1: did.
0: Yeah, okay.
1: Hey, I know what I wanted to ask you. Hey, I know you be jamming with these songs, Link. I know you had to stand do your old throwback dance on the humping, man.
0: Oh, yeah. I danced
1: a
0: little bit.
1: That was a good one, man.
0: Yes.
1: But so Link, on the call-ins now for the request, do we got that specific line to call in, or
0: yes,
1: we still can't do it over the phone?
0: It's better if you call 513-679-6028.
1: Okay. I'm like Miss Nettie, the old school. Give me that number one more time.
0: 613-679-6028.
1: Okay, got you, man.
0: And just say your name and where you live and the song you want to hear.
1: Okay, you know, giving it to you now. It's too early. Just call me and do it over.
0: Yeah. And that way I'll make sure I get it, because when I'm doing the show, I listen to the messages.
1: Okay, I got it. 679-6028.
0: Yes.
1: Okay, that's cool. Yeah, I'm going to come on up. Got to request some blood song this week, man.
0: Okay.
1: But, I'll be out Saturday, man. I want to come. I was busy this Saturday, but I wanted to let you know about your Reds, man. I think we can get in now for $12. I can see where you were sitting at last week, Link.
0: Man, this team is spiraled out.
1: The way they're going, you get in, they're going to be giving tickets away free.
0: No, I doubt that. I doubt that. They're going to make you pay the price that you normally would pay.
1: That's true.
0: People, they're going to have giveaways, bobblehead giveaways and stuff like that. That draws people in, you know?
1: Well, yeah, them the gimmicks to get people down there, but you still want to at least see somebody win the games sometimes, man.
0: Yes, you do.
1: They're going to be like New York in a minute. You're going to see more visiting fans than Cincinnati fans.
0: Right.
1: You know, New York travel heavy. When they was in San Antonio, they tore that city up down there.
0: They travel heavy. And it's a couple of football teams like that. Pittsburgh travels heavy.
1: Cleveland
0: travels pretty good, and you see them in here. Yeah. They try to raise a lot of hell when they come to Cincinnati.
1: Well, you know, Cincinnati, man.
0: Yes.
1: You know, it's the queen city, as y'all call it.
0: The drag queen city, as Nathan Ivy calls it.
1: Quit ain't know your town, man. Come on, Jake.
0: I know, I hate that. When he says it, it's like fingernails on a chalkboard.
1: You're right. That's true. I feel you, but I'm from here myself. So, you know, when I introduce myself, you know my people. You went to school with grade school, one of my brothers, man.
0: What's his name?
1: I don't want to say it over the phone.
0: Does he have a warrant out for his arrest?
1: No. You know him, Link. I just don't want to say my name over the line.
0: Man. Oh, boy.
1: It's a well-known name. Most people know my family in the city, but, you know, I don't want to go there. But,
0: is it a crime? You have a crime family or something?
1: Yeah, we do. Yeah. No, I'm just messing with you, man. But no, I'm not putting it out like that.
0: All right.
1: I come out Saturday, man, and introduce myself.
0: All right.
1: You know.
0: Okay.
1: And I know you got your boy Ponytail Wells coming up. Did he come out to the Walking Club? Does he join?
0: Are you kidding me? He don't even live in Cincinnati.
1: Oh, my bad. I guess I shouldn't have brought him up. He's going to say my name in a minute. You know, he don't shade at the women. I know he comes for the people, brothers, too.
0: If you were a black female with a business, he'd come after you, for sure.
1: Yeah. Well, go ahead, man. Like I said, I'm going to say my request. I'll hit the call-in line.
0: All right.
1: I'll be out Saturday to check you out, Link.
0: Thanks. All right. Chico, thanks for your call. All right, let's go to Ponytail Wells. Ponytail Wells, what's up?
2: Rebuttal. You know, what's interesting is I got record here recently. Lincoln, do you know that you didn't win half of your races because officials told other guys not to start running until you were out the block by 5 yards? Are you aware of the analysis going on right now?
0: What? Say that again.
2: You didn't win half the races.
0: Oh, yeah, right. Please.
2: That's the most ridiculous thing I've ever heard. See, stop right there. In your mind, you won all of them, and it was fair.
0: And it was.
2: Okay, hold on 1 second. If someone was doing inquiry and proved that there were some rulings in your favor when you should not have won the race, you would be hard-pressed to accept that. And then a person to ask the question like I just did, well, you would say, Wells, you're crazy. We saw Lincoln run. But the fact of the matter is, there was some point shaving and some undue process by the regulatory oversight.
0: You just like Donald Trump won't accept the truth. The facts.
2: Okay, look. Hold on a second. Now, since I said that, you should be a Trump supporter.
0: Why?
2: Now, Kristen, and to Tico, you're listening out there, everybody listening, the fact that, and even Mike McCoy, Lincoln, why you stop Mike talking about Bruce Lee got into a fight with Muhammad Ali? I had to type into the chat. That was AI created. You let him win with.
0: Well, I didn't know. I had not seen that
2: but up to this point, you have not corrected Mike. You talked to Mike several times. See what I'm saying?
0: Seen that Muhammad Ali, Bruce Lee. I didn't know whether it was fake or not. If I had looked at it, I could say that looked kind of fake.
2: This is what I'm saying about factually. People even knew back then Bruce Lee admired Muhammad Ali. He used to talk to Kareem Abdul-Jabbar about Ali.
0: Mm-hmm.
2: And then we get Mike. So people are revising the past on stuff like this. Because what I did last week about Burton. Let's have a real conversation about two things quickly.
0: And somebody called in and disavowed what you were saying, said it wasn't true.
2: No. It was Waldo. And you let him do disinformation. I never said it was a load-bearing wall.
0: Yes, you did.
2: No, I didn't.
0: Yes, you did.
2: 30 minutes of the way. Wait a minute. See, this is why you get in trouble. I got the tape.
0: I didn't get in trouble.
2: 30 minutes of the building. He said a load-bearing. And since he did that, I called 265. And then I found out why he was hollering. And once again, y'all gonna say, oh, he beat up on a woman. Miss Reese, call in and explain to the community why you have two campaign committees.
0: No,
2: Lincoln. Because see, you all there folks that don't have balance. That's why Trump didn't communicate with Welker. For the community out there, please.
0: No, she pushed his back to the wall with questions he didn't want to answer.
2: Why don't you accept that? Mr. Ware, please look. See, when we have a legitimate conversation with facts, since we don't bash Trump, you guys get upset. And Lincoln, at some point, there's got to be a communication audit about the facts. For one, there's precedent for what Trump is doing. Listen, community, go to the website, read it.
0: What other president has torn down the east wing of the White House, put up a wrestling arena in front of the White House? Give me a break.
2: Mr. Ware, if I respond, you're going to jump me. You're eating my time. Listen, about this thing about this anti-weaponization fund, it was relative to his IRS lawsuit, his two sons, and when he was president, the Mar-a-Lago raid and the Russian collusion hoax, which have all been proven to be the government against Trump for no other reason to do the outcome of the election. But here's the point about why, if it goes to court, he will win. the Obama administration gave away $760 million under the same premise. Do you hear me?
0: Who did they give the money to?
2: No, listen to me. Under the they have president.
0: And hold on a second. And he was talking this smack about Obama loading up the airplane, flying it to Iran with, I forgot how many millions of dollars, maybe it reached a billion, taking out the seats of the airplane. I don't know if that's true. But the money Obama gave Iran was money that they had frozen in the banks that belonged to Iran. All he was doing is giving them their money back as part of his nuclear agreement with them. He was just giving them their money that we had seized from them. You act like you and Trump act like it was the taxpayers' dollars. It was not. Continue.
2: Mr. Ware.
0: Yes.
2: Like I say, on that side of the aisle, you like to defend it. Now, that money was used to harm American citizens and to go away from Iran to invest over
0: in other countries. It was their money that we had seized from them.
2: And when you say their money, let's be clear. You got government money, you got private money.
0: It was money that they had in banks that the U.S. had frozen. It was their money.
2: Mr. Ware, let me respond to a couple of things quickly for you. You got me open, you got me shut down.
0: You're on the air.
2: Okay, because you know you click in and click out.
0: Yes, I do. I do. I have to do that to shut you up sometimes and get across what I want to say. You won't shut up. Go ahead.
2: A couple of things quickly. When Ms. Powell comes in, Ms. Powell break out the data on Habitat for Humanity on the audit long term.
0: Oh, boy.
2: How many have? No. Because she's coming on. She's going to bash Trump and say, look.
0: She's not coming on here to bash Trump. She's coming on to talk about own sensei. She's not coming on here to bash Trump. Why are you so paranoid?
2: Mr. Ware.
0: When it comes to Donald Trump,
2: the ones who come on the air have to take an anti-Trump pivot.
0: Oh.
2: Now, a lot of stuff I'm trying to clean up quickly if you usher me off the air. This thing that Ms. Welker said about what's going on, he's never brought evidence. Mr. Ware, listen clearly so we can remember. In 2020, the gentleman who was 45 said, we don't need mail-in ballots because it's going to be the greatest amount of possibility for fraud. We know what happened. See, here's what happened. So you all can understand, the woman in New York, she ran. Letitia James ran and said, I will impeach him. Fannie Willis said the same thing. She went to the White House and met with Biden when she said she didn't.
0: Well, they would have, look, he would have been found guilty in Georgia had she not had this affair. That just derailed everything. And the Republicans knew when to throw that Trump card out there at the right time, and they did it, and that was the end of all that in Georgia. So that's how he escaped Georgia.
2: No, Mr. Ware, it's not the end of it. Look, see, you're saying it's the end. They're pulling boxes now and checking, like he said, due to signature verification.
0: Well, when they do that, he says it's fraud going on because it's taking too long. So what the hell does he want done?
2: Mr. He said, dude, after the election, what's going on in California now, we know the mail-in ballots are counted first. Pratt was ahead. Where are these ballots coming from? The mail-in ballots get counted first. The verification happens when you're within a recount.
0: Hold on a second. Waldo, the guy you said gave wrong information. Waldo.
3: Yes, sir.
0: Yes.
2: Lincoln, why is he allowed to call in?
0: Because I'm letting him call in.
3: Waldo, why should I be able to call in?
2: And hold on a second, Waldo, I'm telling you right now, I call Local 265, you're not in leadership.
3: I'm not.
2: I called Local 265. They say they don't even know you. They say we may be one, but you're not in leadership.
3: They don't know me as Waldo, but you call them and say Daryl Ridgway.
2: Okay, that's fine. That's
3: okay,
2: fine.
3: You didn't use Daryl. Waldo is my nickname. Call them Daryl Ridgway. I did 20 years, brother.
2: Okay,
3: I get a check every month from 265.
2: That's good. But what you said the other day was a disinformation. Did you?
3: Okay, you might have made a mistake. But what you said was, they tore down the wall, and that's why the building fell.
2: No, sir.
0: That's what he said.
2: Lincoln.
0: What?
2: I have the tape, Mr. Ridgway. I said it was structurally not sound. You said a load-bearing wall. I never said a load-bearing wall.
3: Well, if they tore down a wall and the building fell, it had to be a low-bearing wall. They took out the low-bearing wall, the building just fell.
0: Right.
3: You said, and that's why the building fell.
2: Mr. Ware. Waldo, Ridgway,
3: yes, sir.
2: Check, look, I got you on tape. I got me on. People know I don't lie.
0: Don't.
2: What you're saying is not what I see.
0: Hubba, hubba, hubba, hubba, what? Yeah, right.
2: Mr. Ware.
0: What?
2: I recorded his call, my call. I never mentioned a low bearing wall. And look, Mr. Wall, don't
3: call back over there and ask Marshall Darryl Ridgeway. Don't say Wall. No, Wall is my nickname.
2: Hold on a second. Were you ever in Burton Elementary, ever in your career?
3: Me?
2: Yes, sir.
3: Yes, because I worked for the board. We did a lot of work in Burton Elementary.
2: Okay, were you there? No, wait. Were you there before the wall was taken out after it was taken out in the
3: I don't know which wall you're talking about, to be honest.
2: See, Lincoln, see, yes. He's a subject matter. Listen, he's a subject matter expert, and he has corrupted professions.
0: Oh, my God. Oh,
3: hey, Lincoln, thanks, man.
0: Hey,
3: I'll talk to you later.
0: All right, thanks for calling. Look, he called in and checked you. You had the wrong name, but he says if a wall comes down, if you take a wall down and the building falls down, that was a load-bearing wall. Thank you very much. Let's take a break. We'll come back 12:30. The Buzz.
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9: It's hard to believe that 2026 is halfway over. It's startling that 6 months have passed already. When you were 10, it seemed like your teen years would never come. By the time you're a teenager, you just can't wait for 21. However, do you remember when 30 years old seemed to come right after 23? And then 40 and 30 years felt like they were only a couple years apart. Wow. And at 40, statistics say that your life is half over if you are blessed. At 50, some of us start having pains in parts of our bodies that we didn't even know we had. Then here comes 60, and everybody is saying yes, ma'am, or no, sir, to you. By your 70s, you become acutely aware that life is way too short, that time moves way too fast, and there definitely are no replays and no rewinds. So relish every second of every minute of every hour you are blessed to have, because time cannot be repeated.
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0: 1230 WDBZ, the Buzz of Cincinnati, your talk station. In the studio with me, was your number 88?
20: 88.
0: And Mike Martin from the Cincinnati Bengals, and now he's into the flag football. NFL's pushing this stuff,
20: yes,
0: too.
20: It's big time now.
0: So they had a tournament this weekend, right?
20: Yeah, there was a tournament down on Bank Street.
0: Okay.
20: And it's funny, one of the guys that I coached, his little brother is running the league. And I called him. He said, "Coach, come on down, man. We'd love to have you down." And so I go down, and I'm like, wow, this little dude doing it on Bank Street.
0: Yeah.
20: Getting it done. And it was wonderful. We were seeing the kids out there. Yeah. But, you know, that's a lead into my flag league, which we're kicking off July 3rd at Taft.
0: Okay.
20: And I got a lot of former Bengal players and NFL players that's going to come help. We're doing like a little mini camp.
0: Okay.
20: They're going to come help me on the 3rd. And doing it under the lights is going to be, you know, okay, trying to make it nice.
0: What's it going
20: to
0: be, at Taft Stadium?
20: Yeah, it's going to be Taft, yeah.
0: Okay.
20: And the game start the next week. So looking forward to it.
0: And so women, a lot of girls are getting into this stuff. Girls are playing some flag football.
20: Taking it over.
0: Yeah.
20: Girls are like, they're really doing it. They're getting scholarships to college now. They're going to have them in the Olympics.
0: Yeah.
20: It's so many things that they're trying to do with the young ladies. And that's the big thing that the NFL is being a part of this year, making sure that they're really pushing the girls. The Bengals, I know, are very involved making it sanctioned in the state of Ohio.
0: And even Joe Burrow was playing flag football.
20: Yes.
0: You know, and they were kind of,
20: Here's the thing, though. If for people that watch that game, and they were like, how did those guys beat NFL guys?
0: Mm-hmm.
20: They don't know the rules.
0: Right.
20: NFL guys don't know the rules.
0: Okay.
20: And they actually was like, doing whatever they wanted to do with them, and that's why those the other players, the USA team, they were like, okay, you know, these guys are supposed to be NFL players. Why are we scoring like we scoring against them?
0: Yeah,
20: because the NFL hasn't figured it out yet.
0: Yeah,
20: they haven't figured it out.
0: So Burrow's team lost.
20: Yes,
0: they lost.
20: Yes,
0: okay.
20: They got crushed. it was easy looking at it. I'm like, wait a minute. Because they just happen to be leaving people wide open because they don't understand the rules.
0: Right,
20: and with flag, you got to know the rules, because if you know the rules, you'd be one up on your opponent.
0: Now, to me, whenever we play flag football, you got to spin. You got to spin so they can't grab that flag.
20: Right,
0: that's the key right there.
20: Right. Well, you know, it's you got to be able to move. You got to move. But I tell everybody, especially when I try to recruit young ladies, I tell them, because I don't want to play. I was like, can you run? Yeah, I'm pretty fast. You won the game already.
0: Mm-hmm, mm-hmm.
20: If you fast, playing flag.
0: Oh, yeah.
20: We got a little kid. We call him Forrest Gump.
0: Mm-hmm.
20: He get the ball. He put his head down. He's gone.
0: Run, Forrest.
20: Yeah, run. That's what all I say. Run, Forrest.
0: Unbelievable. Now, how is it too late for parents out there with kids that want to get in this flag?
20: No, we just opened up. about a week or so ago, we just opened up, because we just finished in Chicago 2 weeks ago. So we just opened up the registration for Cincinnati, and it's definitely not too late. You can actually go to the Martin NFL Flag Football League, go to the website, and it'll take you right to registration. If you have questions, I think my information is on it. You can, you know, call me or email my wife, Michelle, because she handles all that stuff.
0: What's the email address?
20: It's, I always get it wrong. It's Martin NFL Flag Football at gmail.com. I hope I'm saying that right.
0: Okay, say it again.
20: Martin NFL Flag Football at gmail.com.
0: Okay, all right.
20: I always forget the football.
0: And so parents can get their kids involved in this. And,
20: get their kids involved, man. And last summer, we had a wonderful time. Mm-hmm. We had a lot of the parents, and it was mostly the grandparents coming up. Thank you so much. You don't know how great this is, the fact that, you know, you're getting these kids out the house. Mm-hmm. My grandson is off of his phone and his laptop.
0: See, yeah.
20: And they're out here having a good time. And that's, you know, we want to get these kids something positive to do over the summer.
0: Yeah, instead of on their phone, and the whole summer long.
20: We're going through age of 16 this year.
0: Okay.
20: So we normally do 14, but, you know, we have some people that said, I got a 15-year-old kid. He needs something positive to do for the summer.
0: Yeah.
20: And I told my wife, let's do up to 16.
0: And you got to have some skills. You got to know how to throw that.
20: Yes.
0: You know, quarterback, they got to know how to put that ball in there.
20: Yes. And I one of the things I always say, that if you are trying to put together a talented team, you got to have a quarterback first.
0: Yeah. Yeah.
20: If you don't have a quarterback, you don't have a chance.
0: Right. Because
20: the quarterback is the glue. Everybody else, you know, you got people that can run and catch.
0: Mm-hmm. Right.
20: But man, if you can't get people the ball,
0: Not gonna happen. Unbelievable. Now, can you run from the backfield in flag football?
20: The quarterback cannot run.
0: But he can hand it.
20: Yeah, you can hand it off to the running back. I know in Chicago, like, if a coach couldn't make it that day, I wind up coaching.
0: Mm-hmm.
20: And Michelle would say, "That's not fair." Like, what you mean it's not fair? She said, "You coaching and you winning." I said, "I understand the game." I said, "I know what you need to do in order to move the ball."
0: Yeah, yeah.
20: You know, and I don't think I've lost a game coaching, but it's some strategy to it.
0: Mm-hmm.
20: You know, but it ain't complicated. Yeah. I see coaches come out there with playbooks and wristbands and all, you know, all kind of.
0: And so, and the NFL, they're doing it in the Pro Bowl game now.
20: Yes.
0: It's flag football in the Pro Bowl.
20: Yes, because, they, you know, somebody had the nerve to tell me, which I told them I didn't think that was going to happen. They told me that, flag football is going to take over the NFL. I'm like, come on, man. No. I said flag football is going to be an alternative.
0: Yes, yes. People don't want kids getting banged up against concussions and all that
20: stuff. It's going to be alternative.
0: Yeah.
20: It's not taking over tackle football.
0: And if it was, and I don't think the NFL would be pushing this.
20: Exactly. You know? Yeah.
0: They wouldn't be pushing this. So,
20: yeah.
0: The big tournament, July 3rd.
20: July 3rd is kickoff.
0: And so the team's already intact now. People have their teams ready to go.
20: No. That's another thing, which is interesting. We don't allow you to come in with a team.
0: Oh.
20: We found out that it's better for the kids to come in, be placed into our system, and we create teams.
0: Okay.
20: Because they learn more. They get an opportunity to learn more. It's less personal for the coach because now it's like, I'm not trying to, I got all my guys with me and I'm going to win.
0: Right.
20: Now they're teaching.
0: You know,
20: they're teaching more. And so I was telling some of the coaches here and they were like, "Yeah, man, you know, I got six teams." I said, "Coach, you can't bring your whole team."
0: Right.
20: And I explained it to him. I was like,
0: they can bring the team, but they're going to get spread out.
20: Right, they're going to be spread out.
0: Yeah,
20: and he said, "You know what? I like that."
0: Mm-hmm.
20: He said, I really like that. I said, because what's going to happen is your guys are going to meet some kids that they will wind up being friends with for life that they never met before. And they're going to learn stuff from other kids and they're going to learn stuff from other coaches, not just you. So when they come back to you, when you start having your teams, they're going to be so much polished, much more polished. And so they were like, "Wow, I never thought of that." And I said, it's a good way for you to relax a little bit and just teach. You know, and so I talked to, a lot of coaches gave me their phone numbers and they were like, "Man, fill me in some more. Explain to me all what's happening with this so we can, you know, really get our kids on board.
0: And it's giving these kids something to do during the summer.
20: Exactly.
0: That's the important thing.
20: Exactly.
0: They need something to do. All right, Mike Martin, it's always great. Call me when you come back.
20: July 3rd
0: is the tournament. Yes. That's when it starts.
20: I want to say thank you, man. You are always, whenever I got something going on, man, you always support me, and I appreciate it.
0: Anytime, anytime. For number 88.
20: Yes.
0: Number 88 in your heart, number one on the program. Mike Martin, former Cincinnati Bengal in the house.
20: Taft High School. Don't forget about Taft.
0: Taft High School, that's right. Living out in Chicago now.
20: Right.
0: The mean streets of Chicago.
20: Yes.
0: Is it tough up there in Chicago?
20: Oh, my goodness. Yes, it is. You know where to go and where not to go.
0: Okay.
20: Like that.
0: Okay.
20: But let me tell you this also. Chicago is one of the best cities in the world in the summertime.
0: Mm-hmm.
20: 7 days a week, you got something for grown folks to do.
0: Yeah.
20: I put an emphasis on grown folks. Grown folks to do. They got the beach. They got rooftops. There's so much stuff you can do in Chicago, but you got to do it in the summertime because in the winter, it's brutal.
0: And I know they don't do much swimming at the beach.
20: No, the young kids do.
0: Seems like that water would still be too cold for me.
20: Yeah, the young kids, I don't think I've ever been at water.
0: All right. Well, it sounds good. Mike, let me know when you're coming back to town tournament July 3rd. And stop by and see us.
20: Thank you, man. Appreciate it.
0: All right. That's Mike Martin right here. 12:30, The Buzz.
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10: All right, son. 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

0: WDBZ, the buzz of Cincinnati, your talk station. Lincoln Ware with you in the studio with me, none other than Shauna Murphy, the superintendent of Cincinnati Public Schools. Terrence Howard, the camera there. He forgot about the camera. Anyway, well, school is out.
1: School is out. Can you believe it?
0: Man, I tell you, this year went by so, oh, boy, these years
1: I
0: go by.
1: I think every year goes faster and faster.
0: And before you know it, we'll be in opening day.
1: Exactly. Exactly. People say, what are you working on? Opening school.
0: Yeah. So what stood out about the school more than anything? I know you got some highlights. You probably got some lowlights, too, but what stood out?
1: The highlight. Well, you know, I always get excited in particular route two times of the year. The first day of school is always amazing. Hope you'll join me this coming August again, Lincoln. And then the graduations are always so amazing. And when Mr. Wessels and I were talking, we were talking about even our adult education program had a Woodward graduate who didn't know he graduated.
0: Right, he came there to try to get to find out how many credits he needed. Mm-hmm. They said, you don't need any. You've already
1: got
0: graduated.
1: Your diploma. So he was able to walk
0: that was pretty good.
1: This spring and get his diploma and move on with his life. So very, very happy for him.
0: That was good. And I mean, he was shocked. Like, I thought I needed extra credit.
1: Exactly. Yeah.
0: Now, what about the new Montessori Train Institute?
1: So,
0: what is that?
1: Yeah, you and your listeners may remember that last year, Xavier decided to end its Montessori training program. And Cincinnati Public Schools has a lot of amazing Montessori schools. We send our teachers to their training programs. But since they closed, in addition to opening that new school at the Bramble Nature Campus this past fall, we are also launching our inaugural Montessori training for our own teachers. So that started last week out at the Bramble Nature Campus, and lots of teachers out to get trained. At no expense to them. Okay. And we're super excited about having that grow. Matter of fact, we did have maybe three participants there who are not Montessori teachers but want to look to be trained. And so it's super exciting as we continue to grow out that program.
0: Are you still in the process of cutting the budget? Making cuts?
1: Yes. So that would be the low light of the year. Okay. Right? All the unknowns around the finances. But yeah, we have about $50 million to cut from our budget. It's extremely painful and hard work. And you know, we have dealt with and talked about the changes at the state level for the last several years now and the lack of the fair funding formula. And it definitely is causing a problem. I was reading an article this morning about $2.5 billion from the state of Ohio going towards vouchers. Going to private and parochial schools, and that money is simply being carved away from public education.
0: If you're going to fund that, don't take it away from you to do it.
1: Don't take it away from public schools because it's the law that the state figure out how to fund public education. It's not their responsibility to fund the privates and the parochials. If you choose to do that, fantastic. But at the same time, you have an obligation to the public school students in this state.
0: Unbelievable. But that's going on there. And, you know, people need to get out and vote and put people in there that's going to save the public school.
1: Please. I will say that the legislators that we work with, Denny Isaacson, Catherine Ingram, they are extremely, Cecil Thomas, extremely supportive of Cincinnati Public Schools. They are in the minority. Mm-hmm. And we need to begin to figure out how to shift to the majority or to get some more reasonable people who truly care about kids, all kids, to get them educated.
0: Now, I hear that it's tough for teenagers to find jobs nowadays.
1: The
0: public schools helping anyway.
1: The adults are need the jobs that usually the teens have. I get messages every week. Who's hiring a 14-year-old? Who's hiring a 15-year-old? And I do know the city has some summer youth employment. I'm grateful for that. But you're seeing more and more of those dollars cut as well. I remember at Woodward, we worked very heavily with the Urban League. I do not think they have those dollars anymore. They kind of passed from one agency to another. CAA at one year had dollars for summer youth employment, but those dollars are drying up. We have to invest in our young people.
0: Yes.
1: We have some summer programming going on essentially around

0: around third grade literacy, and then around our credit recovery, mm-hmm. making sure we do everything we can to get kids graduated. But in terms of enrichment programs as a district, financially, we're just not able to do that this summer.
1: Unbelievable. That's mm-hmm. just something. That's the times of which we live now.
0: Exactly right. Well, you know, we were all used to having those COVID dollars, mm-hmm. ESSER dollars, yes. wellness dollars. But this administration, that those dollars have dried up and they've gone for other purposes.
1: Oh, boy. And purposes that just not going to help anybody but the rich, you know.
0: Okay.
1: What about the, what are you excited about for this upcoming school year?
0: Oh,
1: which will be here before you know it.
0: You know, we're working on our new strategic plan. So we are sunsetting in 2027 the current plan. And so this year we started working on the new plan for the next 4 years. And we're thinking about it as the life cycle of a high school student. So working on our graduate profile, we're working on outcomes that people are interested in. We've had a lot of community conversation, working with a local consulting company, Rice Educational Consultants, mm-hmm. as well as a more national company, Bellwether, to help us with our financial outlook as well.
1: Yes, yes.
0: I hope that they can point to some things that we can do a little differently. And all of this is being paid for by Greater Cincinnati Foundation. So we're appreciative of the support there. And I'm looking forward to launching that plan this coming August, September.
1: Now, are you still able to feed some kids this summer?
0: Students are still being fed over the summer. It is very challenging. So if you go to our website and you're looking for particular places to go, you can find where there are summer meals available for young people.
1: Okay, okay. How is the sleep lot going?
0: Oh, Lincoln. So I don't know if you say good or well, or I don't know, depending on what that means to you. Mm-hmm. But Rebecca Beach gave me some data in 1 month, 1 month, 66 children. Oh, thank you. Look at this. 22 families, 66 students. And I'll tell you one, the stat that is most alarming to me, young people under the age of five, 23 people under the age of five in 1 month.
1: Wow.
0: In 1 month.
1: And they were living in cars.
0: They live in cars. They have to, in order to get into shelter placement, they have to be identified.
1: Mm-hmm.
0: And so they come to the Safe Sleep Lot first to help identify the young people. While they're at the Safe Sleep Lot in the mornings, they can shower. There are meals available to them. There is a security member there to make sure that they're taken care of. The gate is locked. It's very secure. There are books there for young people to be able to read before it gets too dark, or they can go into. I'd love to give you a tour when your time permits.
1: Yeah, okay.
0: But it's operating,
1: okay.
0: And it's still much needed.
1: Yeah, I'll tell you, you know, I was wondering what was the count, and I think I did hear from Rebecca Beach.
0: Mm-hmm.
1: She gave me some numbers early on, but, man, it's unbelievable.
0: Unbelievable. That's unbelievable commentary. Lots of people working on the issue of homelessness, but our heart right now is making sure that our kids are okay.
1: Yeah. Now, what message would you send to families in the community about the upcoming school year and about their children? When is the report card coming out?
0: A report card should be out right now. You should be able to look on your child's focus account and see how well they did for the school year. There are two messages I would give: enroll, enroll, enroll. That is open right now. If you come to the education center, you can get help with enrollment, or if you would prefer to simply go online to do that, we have a seat for you, for your child. And I stick to, we are here for kids.
1: Yes.
0: We want to be rooted and grounded in being here for kids, in our decision making, in programming that we need to set up and have in place for young people. That's our mission.
1: Final question. When does your report card come out?
0: Our final report card comes out in September, October.
1: Okay.
0: Stay tuned.
1: Okay, yeah, stay tuned.
0: Stay tuned.
1: Hopefully we'll see some improvement.
0: Hopefully
1: there.
0: We will see some improvement.
1: All right. Well,
0: yes,
1: thank
0: sir.
1: You, Shauna. And
0: thank you.
1: Looking forward to the upcoming school year.
0: Thank you. Are you going to join me on the first day?
1: Yes. Okay. Do you know where we'll be yet?
0: I haven't decided yet.
1: Okay.
0: If there's someplace you would like to go, we can put that on the agenda.
1: I'll just follow you.
0: Okay.
1: I'll let
0: you know as soon as possible.
1: I'll be there.
0: Okay.
1: Wherever you tell me to be, I'll be there.
0: Definitely appreciate
1: that.
0: Right. And I appreciate all the community who come out to support that first day.
1: All right. Sounds good to me. Thank you, Shauna Murphy, Superintendent of Cincinnati Public Schools, right here on 1230 The Buzz.
0: Yes, sir.
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1: WDBZ, the Buzz of Cincinnati, your talk station. I couldn't get in the groove on that one right there. Put a little check mark by that song. I don't know.
9: You will hear what I play. It is what it is, no, Mr. Boy. Ware. It is what it is.
1: You know, I'm supposed to conduct the symphony orchestra out in Woodlawn. I think it's in July. Yeah. I'm supposed to do a song when they, you know, they're taking the CSO out to the community. And when they're out in Woodlawn, I am actually going to be the maestro. But I wish I'm going to try to get them to change the song that they've got for me. I don't know if that's possible, but if you come into the hood, if you come into the people, have something the people might recognize. You know what I mean?
9: What is the planned song?
1: It's Hey There.
9: Hey There what?
1: Just Hey There. Hey
9: from,
1: There.
9: From who? Is it a classical song?
1: It's a Clooney song. What's her name? Nick Clooney's aunt?
9: Oh.
1: Rosemary Clooney.
9: Okay.
1: I don't know. I would love to do Shaft.
9: You know, that's a great song. Yeah. That would be a great song for an orchestra to do.
1: It would be. Yeah, I know. So I'm going to see if I can give some input there, which probably I can't. You know, those folks are, they have a union, I think. They're, you know, contract, you know. I'm surprised I'm allowed to even do it, you know. I don't know. But I was supposed to do it a couple of years ago, and it rained right before my turn came up, and they shut the whole thing down. So I didn't get to do it, and they said, okay, we'll try it again and see what happens out in Woodlawn. All right, so I want all you Lincoln Heights folks and Woodlawn folks to come on out and see the maestro conduct the CSO. Man, that's a big deal, I'm telling you. I have the whole orchestra in my hands. Oh, yeah. I don't see what's so funny, Terrence Howard. I don't know why you're laughing.
9: I'll have to be there to see that, Mr. Ware. I think I'll be in the building. I think I'll be there.
1: Lincoln, they've got you conducting a song by Sweet Polly Purebred. Yeah, I know. There's no soul in it at all. I listened to the song and I'm like, oh my God, let me call somebody over there and see if they can do a little better with the song. I got to go to rehearsal too. I'll let you know. It's one morning. No, I think they moved it to the afternoon. I got to check. But I got to do a rehearsal. And the whole bit. Yeah, this is real. I got to get up there. And so, yes, a big deal. And boy, I went to the rehearsal last time. I was so nervous getting up there. I'm like, I see all these violins and these horns and all this stuff. And I'm like, what am I doing here? What am I doing? But it went smooth and I did okay. I acted like I knew what I was doing. See, that's the key. Act like you know what you're doing when you really don't.
9: They already know how to play. They're not going to be looking at you. They already know how to play.
1: I told them that. I said, don't look at me, please. This whole orchestra will crash if you look up at me. Don't look at me. I'll be doing my own thing. All right. But I will give you the date. I'll have the people in. They're coming in anyway from the Symphony Orchestra. They'll be in. They bring, you know, they're playing for Boys to Men, too, later on this year. Yeah.
9: Oh, really?
1: Huh? Boys to Men. Yeah. So that should be good. All right. Let's move along. Let's go to Curtis. Curtis.
17: Mr. Ware, good morning. How you doing?
1: Pretty good. What's going on?
17: Oh, man. I called your show about 3 years ago for some help. I was staying over in a CMHA apartment in Walnut Hills. I'm the guy that the guy met me down at the courthouse, and I had to come over there. I think it was 500 by the end of the day.
1: Uh-huh. And what happened?
17: No, he took care of me, but I've since moved out of there and moved in paying market rent. I moved to Walnut, North College Hills. I've been there now about 3 years, and I was doing good. Man, I was working up at the Kroger's up there, and I was walking about 5 miles, about 4 days a week.
1: Mm-hmm.
17: And I just said, my health just kind of took a toll for the worse. I mean, within the last 3 months, I've had an ablation, a heart catheter.
1: Dang.
17: I had to go back and get a gallstone to move next week. And I had to take a short-term disability out from Kroger's, and they approved me for about 2.5-3 months, but I have yet received any compensation for that. And again, though, my rent is doing it. I've been paying him like 3 weeks late for the last 3 or 4 months, and he's just tired of them. And I need to know.
1: Okay, so let me tell you this. Are you a veteran?
17: I'm not.
1: Okay, boy, I could have helped you out if you were a veteran. What's the name of these companies? They have people who pay disability. Do you know the name of that company that's supposed to be paying you your short-term disability?
17: I do know the name of it, and I called them, and for some reason, about maybe a month ago, I received my my 1 year anniversary being there, but when I called the company, they said they didn't even have me in the system. They only showed me having me work like 182 hours for the whole year, and I called my union rep. He has yet to get back to me, so I don't know what's going on with that.
1: Man, and you've been working there how long?
17: April was my 1 year anniversary.
1: Okay, and you worked 8 hours shift or part-time?
17: I worked part-time for about the first 3 or 4 months, and then I went to full-time.
1: Man, okay. Well, that's kind of crazy there. Maybe, do you have anybody down at corporate Kroger that you've ever had to interact with as far as this disability or anything?
17: Never have.
1: Boy.
17: Also, I got a heart monitor at home because I have a defibrillator, and I had a disconnection notice from my gas and electric, but I've since used my medical certificate, and that's given me 30 days.
1: What about your union?
17: The Paul, maybe the second month, I think sometime in February, but I went down there and spoke with the lady, and she made me an appointment, but my gallstone hurt me so bad, I missed that appointment. She told me she couldn't hold my spot, so they did pay my rent for 1 year, but she was going to pay my gas and leg, but like I said, when I missed that appointment, they kind of shut all that down, but gallstones ain't no joke, man. Sometimes you can barely get out of bed, and when you're up and about, it's still like you're having a heart attack. I went to the emergency room about 5 times in three or four months. I thought I was having a heart attack, but they just found out. They did a cat stand on my gallstone, so I'm like, man. And my landlord, he told me, like, no, I just can't keep you lingering like that, paying at the last 3 weeks late and all that. So I understand him, but
1: so
17: I just realized if I could find some kind of help.
1: Has he started the eviction process?
17: No, he did. He said last month. He said, now, if it happens next month, I'm gonna have to know. But so far, he haven't said anything, and I haven't paid yet. So.
1: Yeah. Do you know your HR department number? You can call the HR for Kroger. Is there? You got access to HR?
17: When I called and spoke to him, his name is Josh. When I called and spoke to him, he said he didn't handle that part of the business. I would have to call the other number. So I called those people, and they said, you know, they only had me working 182 hours for a whole year, and they didn't even have they looked up my last name and social security number. They said, we can't fire you anywhere. So I'm like, I don't know how that's possible.
1: Oh, boy, you're not. See, somebody else is talking to me, and I'm trying to help, and he says he worked for the city, and the city don't have him working at the time he worked. It's something crazy just like yours. They don't have any record of him and all this stuff. But, oh, man, I don't. Maybe
17: and
1: some
17: I called
1: people,
17: my union rep, like I said, he said, no, he never got back with him, so I'm like.
1: Well. Kroger seems like they're giving you the runaround, and your union, they should be on top of this, too. Maybe some people out there might have some kind of suggestions on where you should go from here, but they owe you all this back pay from short-term disability, and you don't have any. You need it right now.
17: Yeah.
1: You need it now. Man. Boy. If HR couldn't help you, I just don't know what to tell you because they're the ones that get the ball rolling for all that stuff, and they say they don't have a record. Okay, your manager at the Kroger where you've been working full time for like 9 months or so, I guess. What is your manager saying? Did you tell your manager they don't have you listed as working and stuff like that?
17: He said I would have to get in touch with my union rep and let him try to deal. But like I said, the union rep haven't called me back.
1: Oh, boy. Well, keep calling, blowing his phone up. What do you know your union rep's name?
17: Oh, I have his card with his name. I want to say Matt. No, that's my Kroger manager name. I don't know his number. Well, I have his card.
1: Yeah, that's
17: somewhere.
1: The Food and Beverage Workers Union, right?
17: Yes.
1: Food and Beverage Workers Union. Yeah. I used to have a contact over there, and it's been so long ago, I can't even remember the guy's name. But he used to come in here every month also for the food and beverage workers. Man. Oh, boy. I just don't know what to tell you. Twin can't hook you up. Let's see what people are saying. They're talking about how bad the gallstones are and how painful they are. I just wish you could have made that appointment by hook or crook, go down in a wheelchair or something if you had to. That when you missed that appointment, that just threw everything off the rails, it seems like.
17: Everything. I was in bed and the fetal position was where I could hardly move, man. I just couldn't get out of there, man.
1: Is there a benefits department at Kroger? It should be.
17: There is, but I think it has to be for, like, if you lost a loved one or some bad. Yeah, I was reading up on that, but not for something like this.
1: Do you have your W-2 form from where you worked at full-time? You know, from when you start working full-time and you worked the 3 months part-time, then you went to full-time. You should have a W-2 form for that year.
17: I do have a W-2.
1: Okay, that might, hang on, you got to find that, hang on to that, because that's going to help prove that you did work even though they don't have a record of it.
17: Yeah.
1: That's going to be helpful right there. But other than that, the ball is in the union and Kroger's hands right now. And they could have you that check tomorrow if necessary, if they find out what's going on. But if you knew the company of the disability, the name of the company, so
17: there's something like I think I had a paper with me.
9: Just put him on hold. I got somebody holding that would like to get his information and get in contact with him that may be able to help him.
1: Okay, we got somebody for you. So okay. Curtis, hold on. I figured we could get somebody to help you out on the Lincoln Ware Show. That's how we work it around here. Am I late for break? Let's take a break and we'll come back. 12:30, The Buzz.
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0: Bobby out there? 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We got a busy show today. I don't know. 1230 WDBZ. We are the buzz of Cincinnati. Lincoln Ware with you till 1 o'clock this afternoon. Of course, coming up in 1, it's Reverend Al Sharpton. Keeping it real. Keeping it real. All right. Big game tonight. Game number 3. And will the San Antonio Spurs be able to pull it off? Will they be able to pull it off? Let's hope so. Yes. And I think they will. I think they will be able to pull it off. And because Trump is there, which is going to give the New York Knicks bad luck, the whole atmosphere is not going to be the same. They'll try to put him out of their mind and cheer on their team. But the fact that he's in the building is going to bring bad luck. You ask the media banquet they had there. You see what Trump being there did to their banquet. Yeah. So we'll see. We'll see. Thank you there, Scott. Appreciate that, Scott. All right. Yeah, I mean, how do they let people fall through the cracks like that? I don't know. All right, we got our favorite neighborhood urologist, Dr. Kappa from the Urology Group, is on the air. And, of course, you know, Joe Biden had the prostate cancer, stage 4. He's right there in the White House with the best doctors in the world, and they missed it. I don't know. Dr. Kappa, how you doing today?
1: Oh, I'm doing great, Lincoln. It's always a pleasure talking to you. How are you doing?
0: I'm hanging in there. Well, yeah, how did they miss Joe Biden's prostate cancer? How did they miss that?
1: Yeah, I mean, this is a difficult thing. I mean, you know, the former First Lady, Jill Biden, was giving some interviews and sharing the difficult story about former President Biden being diagnosed with metastatic prostate cancer. And the question everybody's asking is, how did they miss this? So you said it up front. You know, he has the best medical care in the world. How could they miss something like this? And, you know, it's a difficult question because in a technical sense, yeah, they did miss it. But if you look at the guidelines for prostate cancer, and Lincoln, you and I have talked about this many times about the importance of prostate cancer screening for men, particularly high-risk men, those who have a family history, for African-American men, how important it is to get that PSA test. That's the main message. But, you know, in President Biden's case, he was 82 years old mm-hmm. when he was diagnosed with prostate cancer in May of 2025. Fortunately, he's getting the treatment he needs. He's had radiation treatment. He completed that in October. He's likely on hormone therapy that can help slow down prostate cancer. But it's really tough because his is in the bones, and there really was a missed opportunity for a better outcome here. And it's hard because, you know, there's been a lot of mixed messaging. You know, it wasn't that long. I remembered I was just graduating from medical school in 2012, and the United States Preventive Task Force said men shouldn't get prostate cancer screening at all. They gave it a grade D recommendation. They reversed that, fortunately, in 2018. But there's been a lot of mixed messaging, and even today's guidelines, they talk about the importance of a shared decision-making process where doctors talk to the patients, they talk about all the risks, all the benefits. But the cutoff is typically around 70, except for men who are really healthy. And, you know, this is a hard one, too, because he's the president of the United States. We got to keep him healthy. We got to keep our president healthy and making good decisions. So it's a really tough thing. I really, my heart was broken when I heard about this because, you know, some of this was potentially avoidable.
0: Yeah, it's like they put you out the pasture when you reach 70. You don't have to have another, when they check for polyps, what is that?
1: Oh, the colonoscopy.
0: You don't have to come. You don't have to take another one. And that's what they told me my last one. I think I was, it'd been maybe a couple of years ago. You don't have to go back again. What? So if I get the cancer or something, I just die with it, huh? I can't get it treated or what? I won't know I have it until I'm about to die. I don't think that's fair.
1: Yeah, and it's hard, too, because, like, we see the other side of the equation, too, right, where patients will have complications from treatments, even complications from the workup, like the biopsy. You can get an infection from a biopsy. So there are things that can happen in patients, particularly when they're older. So that's the hard part of my job, and that's the hard part for patients, too, to understand is, you know, screening is important for men. We've talked about it many times. 1 in 8 men are diagnosed with prostate cancer in their life. Mm-hmm. It is a critically important thing to get checked for, especially those high-risk men, even starting at age 40 to 45. If you've had a family history, if you're an African-American man, you got to get checked.
2: Yeah.
1: And it's a simple blood test. We talked about this, a simple blood test. But, yeah, your point, I heard what you said there, is getting put out to pasture. I mean, we don't want anyone to feel that way. And so, you know, if you're 7 years old and you're president of the United States, or you're running Ironman triathlons, I mean, you're in a different health situation than someone who, you know, has really serious health issues and, you know, is in a wheelchair and really doesn't have a long time to live. And yes. So we individualize those decisions. And, you know, if you're really vital and still doing radio like you are, Lincoln, you know, we will adjust some of these screening recommendations for those men.
0: Okay. All right. What about, I'm you know, still hearing all these testosterone commercials. Is there age limits to when you should get testosterone?
1: No, I don't think so. It's, you know, this is a, I love this conversation too, because it's about men's health and having the energy and the vitality to do the things that you want to do. If you love hiking and going outside, spend time with your family. We see it all the time in the clinic where men come in, they're like, I don't feel right. My sexual life is dead. I don't have the energy to do the things I used to do, and they may have low testosterone. So the process is there's no age limit. You know, mm-hmm. It just depends on your state of health.
0: Yeah.
1: You know, we talk about the risk of that, but if your testosterone is low, you may benefit from replacement. But I tell guys, too, other good ways to get a high testosterone are the ones that are simple and obvious, getting a good night's rest, mm-hmm. exercising, particularly strength training, good nutrition. So it's a comprehensive approach. But, no, I don't think you're ever too old to have that conversation with your doctor. Yeah. If you're still interested in having a sex life, if you're interested in doing the things that you love to do, the hobbies, and you're just not feeling right, your energy's really low, you should definitely get that checked.
0: All right. Now, I've got a caller who he's in this religion, the Hebrew Israelites, and I guess it's circumcision is part of being there, you know, their religion. But this guy, he got in late. And he's 70 years old. At 70 years old, he got a circumcision. Was that very wise at 70 years old, circumcision?
1: Well, I'll tell you, they're a lot harder when you're older than they are when you're younger.
0: Yes.
1: That's a personal decision, obviously, for religious reasons, and I respect that. We have some men who come in that situation. But we also have some men who have some really bad urinary symptoms and pain and infections that they may benefit from a circumcision. But
0: yeah.
1: I don't know, your caller can share his experience. It's a hard thing to go through when you're older. But we do it on men for all sorts of reasons.
0: I'm saying, but I don't care what the religion is. At 70 years old, I would not get circumcised at 70. I'm glad I had it done when I was an infant. You know what I mean?
1: Yeah, that's a tough sell. You know, I tell a guy, I've got some Viagra for you. We're going to get your erections better. I've got testosterone. You're going to feel a lot better. I want to do a circumcision. It's a lot harder to convince a guy to do that. There's no doubt.
0: All right, but the key word is for everybody to get tested for prostate, the PSA. Yeah, that's the main thing, get that PSA. And here they're not even doing the digital rectal thing anymore, are they? Is that a part of the whole process? Are they letting the PSA be the key to everything?
1: Well, that's a great question. There's a lot of tools that we have. The blood test is the primary one. I still think the physical exam can have a role, but I don't want to, we've talked about this, we don't want to scare your listeners off from coming in to see us. So, it can be part of the evaluation, but we focus on the blood test, and from there we have an MRI. You know, we can take a picture of the prostate and look at it. We have really good imaging tools. We have other types of tools that allow us to better understand your risk. And then we can make that decision together about a biopsy. And we've got really good biopsy techniques that have very low complications, low infection rates with the right antibiotics and the right approach. So, no, I would say, yeah, the blood test is the main thing. And 1 in 8 men can get prostate cancer in their life. When you turn 40, 45, especially if you're in those higher risk groups, family history, African-American men, you should get your PSA checked. Have that conversation with your doctor. Mm-hmm. All men between the ages of 50 and 70 should get checked. It's an important thing. And we unfortunately, a little different situation with President Biden, but we got to see an unfortunate case of metastatic disease where prostate cancer spread to his bones. Mm-hmm. And he's going through a really hard time with a lot of fatigue and a difficult time with treatment from Jill Biden's recent interviews.
0: Wow. Tell me this. What was I getting ready to ask you? Man, I'll go to Mike McCoy and I'll think of it in a second. Mike, you have a question for Dr. Kappa.
2: Yes, Dr. Kappa. My question is, I was diagnosed with prostate cancer. I had my PSA levels was around.
0: Hold on, Mike McCoy. Hold on. I accidentally cut Dr. Kappa off. Hold on.
2: Wow.
0: Hold on. I didn't tell you that. Dr. Kappa, you back?
1: I'm back. Yeah, I think you cut me off there. But
0: yeah,
1: I'm here.
0: I cut you off. Okay, go ahead. Here's a question.
1: Yes, sir.
2: Yes, Doctor. I am 72 years old, and I was diagnosed with prostate cancer. And I would get my blood levels checked every year, and it was around 0.3. But then all of a sudden, I went the last time, it was around 7-something. So they wanted me to get checked out and to find out why my levels was going up. So they found out it was prostate cancer, and that's one of the slow-growing cancers it is for men. And I was told that every man, 98% of us, will get prostate cancer, and a lot of people die from it and not knowing that they died from prostate cancer. So they had me on this medicine, and I can't really pronounce the word correctly, and it is O-R-G-O-V-Y-S.
1: Oh, yeah. Orgovix, yeah.
2: Yes, and this medicine, it makes you have hot flashes, you're urinating all the time, and that's some of the side effects from it. So my question is, with the radiation treatment I had, I just completed my radiation treatment, so I'm wondering now what my next step is. I'll see my doctor in a couple of weeks, and my thing is, if I could get off of this medicine and stop having these hot flashes, but they said I need to take it for my hormones and that sort of thing. So my thing is, I'm 72 once again, and you were saying that mostly they're not going to start checking in around that age, which I think if it wasn't caught early for me at 72, you know, a lot of people out there are not even going to the doctor. So what are your thoughts about the medicine that I'm taking, and what is the outcome? Maybe I know you can't read the future in the tea leaves, but, you know, what do you suggest on, I know my diet is really well, but what do you suggest now once I go see my urologist and some of the questions I should ask him?
0: Okay, hang up and listen to the answer. Thanks for your call. I cut him off again. You back, Dr. Kapp? I keep cutting you off.
1: I'm back. I got that. Well, your listener, I appreciate him sharing that story. That's a really important story, and I'm glad he's doing okay. He's having some of the side effects of the hormone therapy. We'll talk about that in a second, but his story is one that shows the importance of getting those regular checks, right? His PSA was 0.3, and then it jumped to 7, right? And so I'm glad he got diagnosed, and it sounds like he got definitive radiation treatment also combined with the hormone therapy, which is what he's taken. Now, I don't know all the details, so I defer to his doctor, but we typically do the hormone treatment for a limited time, and then we just monitor the PSA after that. So some of those symptoms he's having, like the hot flashes, it's like male menopause, actually, for men who have higher risk disease. We do start that sometimes, and I imagine President Biden is actually on that same treatment. Mm-hmm. But those symptoms get better once you stop the drug, and I would just tell the listener, you know, ask his doctor, you know, when can he stop it? Sometimes we continue those for years, actually, but ask when he can stop it. I love what he said about the diet, good nutrition, right? So he's doing the things that are really important to help him stay healthy. And for cancer patients and cancer survivors, the nutrition's really important. So I would say continue the focus on that. And, you know, you got to balance the symptoms you're having. He mentioned some urinary symptoms maybe. That's another problem that can be addressed with other types of medicines and even procedures. So there's a lot there, and it's hard for me to give a firm recommendation, but he's asking all the right questions. I'm really glad he was diagnosed. And the last thing is he mentioned, you know, 90%+ of people will get diagnosed. You know, some of those studies come from autopsy studies where they looked at men who were in their 90s and they found prostate cancer. They died with it, but not from it. And so that is actually pretty common.
0: Yeah.
1: What we're trying to do is find men like President Biden, you know, who will develop high-risk disease, aggressive disease, and prevent that from happening. When you do treatment early, early localized treatment, the outcomes of 5-year survival is more than 90%.
0: All right.
1: Men can do really well when they find it early.
0: Let me take a quick break, and we'll come back and wrap things up, Dr. Kappa. Can you hold on?
1: Sounds good.
0: All right, hold on, and we'll put him on hold, and we'll take a quick break. We'll come back and answer a few questions. People have more questions for Dr. Kappa from the Urology Group right here, 1230, The Buzz.
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0: 1230 WDBZ, the Buzz of Cincinnati. We've got a couple of more minutes here with Dr. Kappa. And got a few questions, Dr. Kappa. So we'll get through those questions, and then we'll let you go. Yes, I know you're a busy man. You're a busy man.
1: No, I'm happy to be here. Happy to be here.
0: All right. Well, now we're going to go to the guy, the 70-year-old guy who got the circumcision, and I guess he wants to ask you some questions. Okay. Yes. Elijah, here is Dr. Kappa.
25: Dr. Kappa, good afternoon. Good day to you.
1: Yes, good day to you. Thank you for calling and sharing your story. Appreciate it.
25: Well, I haven't shared it yet. You got a copy of it. But short and sweet, do you believe that a person should follow the creator first or the doctor first? Which one would have the most reliable knowledge?
1: You said the creator first or the doctor first?
0: That's what he said. His creator
1: is
0: sort of like his God, okay?
1: Oh, yeah. Well, you know, I'm talking about
25: your God. I don't call my God a God or a dog, but the Most High. I'm saying who should be listened to first?
0: We get it. Who should you listen to? Okay, Dr. Kappa?
1: Well, I'm a man of faith, and I respect the question a lot. And, you know, I always tell patients we want to respect their religious desires and their views and incorporate that into their health care. And so I would say to the caller who's sharing a story that absolutely we work with that. You know, we deal with the medical diagnosis and the challenges that we have, but we respect very much people's personal religious views, and we incorporate that into your care. Absolutely. Good doctor is going to personalize the care to that patient.
0: Yeah, right. But let me say this, though. Hold on, Elijah. If a 70-year-old man came to you, he didn't have any infections or anything, he was just doing well, he just wasn't circumcised, would you recommend that he get circumcised?
1: Yeah, no, that's a tough one. I would say we typically do circumcisions later in life for infections or scar tissue. So it's not the typical approach, but that's a highly individual conversation with that patient, and I would welcome it in the privacy of that patient-doctor relationship.
25: But one more question.
0: Quickly.
25: More than being highly individualized, if it's a true account that the creator of all of this told a certain people, through Abraham particularly.
0: Oh, boy. I got to go, Eli. You're starting to get into the religion part of it now. We don't have that much time. Jeffrey, you have a question for Dr. Kappa.
26: Yeah, Lincoln, can you hear me?
0: Yeah, I hear you loud and clear.
26: Okay, so, Dr. Kappa, can penile implant prosthesis cause the patient to lose length and girth?
0: Oh, boy.
1: That's a loaded question there. So the first thing, just to inform all the listeners, when we're dealing with erectile dysfunction, we have stages of treatment. So first are typically the pills that you've seen in the ads on TV, and then we have injections. We have shots that we can give men. And then for men who have prostate cancer, for example, and have trouble with erections or diabetes or other reasons where erections are really a challenge, we offer penile prosthesis surgery. Now, the question about length and complications from that is really specific to each patient. What happens, and I don't typically do this surgery, but we make sure that the cylinders as part of that are carefully measured and support the patient's penis as best it can. It's a really complicated discussion, but I would say what we do the best we can to achieve a desirable and pleasurable sexual experience for men with that surgery to get them back to their normal after prostate cancer. That's when we see it a lot, is men have prostate cancer, they suffer from that. We want to try to get them back to a normal, healthy sex life. So, yeah, it's a really good question, and I would tell men, don't be afraid to have those difficult conversations with your doctor, because we can do a lot to support men in their sexual health.
26: Thank you.
0: You there?
26: Yeah, I'm here, Mr. Ray.
0: Okay.
26: I heard what he said. He was great at getting around the question, I just needed to know that, because I'm getting older and I have, a lot of issues, and if that type of surgery would cause me to lose girth and length, because I would not want to do that if I did.
0: Well, I don't think that it would. I don't know. They're going to measure you whatever size you are now. They're not going to cut any of it off.
1: Oh yeah, no, that's yes. To Lincoln's point, we don't cut anything off. You keep what you have. But no, it's an important question. Most men who get that surgery, to the listener, are very happy with the outcome. They're very happy that they did it. So if men are struggling with sexual health, definitely have that conversation with one of us.
0: All right. Hey, thanks for your call. That would be my last resort to get that done. That just seems so painful. Jeez.
1: All yeah. Right. Understood. It's a lot. I'm sure your listeners are, their jaws might have hit the floor in that part of the discussion.
0: All right. We've got one last call, and it's from a female. How about that? Joan, you have a question for Dr. Kappa.
2: Yes. And reason why I called in is because, I know this conversation mainly for men, but the reason why I called, because I'm very involved in my husband's health, and he's always makes sure he goes to the doctor every year and get his
1: great
2: for PSA. All right, and my husband's PSA levels fluctuate; they go up and down, up and down. At one point, it went to 23. All right, And talking to the doctor, he wanted him to go and get an MRI, and that came back normal and everything. Now, my question is, you say it's very important to get them the PSA, which is, and I agree, but why is it that my husband fluctuates like that, and my doctor physically checking as well, and he said nothing changes, and my husband has been experiencing this, his levels up and down for a long time, over 15 years or more, all right? And he does not have cancer. He does have an enlarged prostate, but he does not have cancer. He does not take any kind of medicine or anything. So I want to know, is that what he's experienced is normal? Do we need to go get another urologist?
0: Okay, let me say something before you answer, Dr. Kappa.
1: Yes, sir. Now, go ahead, Lincoln. Go ahead.
0: I heard that if you have sex before you get your PSA done, it's going to show up higher. Is that true? I heard that from somebody.
1: yes. So, it's a very important question. I really appreciate a listener calling in and sharing her story, because there are things that can raise the PSA. You mentioned one, ejaculation. There's also infections that can increase the PSA. There's also an enlarged prostate. I heard that shared. So if you have a really big prostate, your PSA can be high. But the most important thing is to make sure you don't have cancer if you have a high PSA. And I know there's a lot of detail there. I don't know the whole story. so it's hard for me to comment, recommend what to do next. But I would say there's a lot of reasons you can have a higher PSA, but definitely keep getting checked. You can get those extra tests like an MRI and ultimately a biopsy to make sure you don't have cancer. But we do have some patients who have high PSAs because their prostates, you know, the size of a grapefruit, you know, it can be really big prostate. And so there are reasons to have a high PSA like that that do not involve cancer.
2: Okay, can I interject?
0: Quickly.
1: Yes, ma'am.
2: Because my husband has always gotten his PSA. He's had MRIs. He's got biopsy. He was getting them, like, every year, you know, because his levels was high. And at one point I asked primary, should he continue to get them? And he said no, but we still was getting the biopsy, that is, all right, but not the PSA.
1: Yeah.
2: So, you know, I don't know. All I know, he constantly goes to the doctor to make sure his PSAs, what they are, and also get checked by his urologist, you know, physician, and he doesn't have cancer.
1: I think you're doing everything right. You're getting checked. You're getting the MRI. He's had biopsies to rule out prostate cancer. So, again, without knowing all the details, I think you're being very proactive about your health. And, you know, that's one thing I would encourage everybody is have the conversation with your significant other, with your wife. You're being really, you're advocating for your husband, getting him checked. So, I mean, I think this is actually a really good example of how things can work the right way. And I'm really glad your husband doesn't have prostate cancer. That's a great thing.
0: All right, Dr. Kappa, it's always great having you on. We appreciate it. And I look forward to the next time.
1: Lincoln, thank you. You're doing such great things for the Cincinnati community, being a voice for these important cancer screening discussions. I love coming on. I appreciate what you're doing for our community. Thank you so much.
0: All right. We'll talk to you later. All right. That's Dr. Kappa. And we're going from penises to housing. So we'll take a quick break and then we'll come back. 12:30, The Buzz.
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8: 1230 WDBZ. We are the Buzz of Cincinnati, your talk station. In the studio with me, Kareem, Dr. Kareem Moffitt, and Derek Dansby. I got it right this time. I didn't say Derek Dansby. Derek Dansby. And let's talk about Own Cincy and From Classrooms to Keys. Tell us what's going on with that this Saturday, by the way.
9: This Saturday, 9 a.m., Hamilton County ERC. You can go to our website, owncincy.org, to register. Own Cincy has really evolved this year. We are working to try to help those folks who are helping make our community better. So our educators, our police, fire, and first responders, our healthcare workers. There's a grant that the Ohio Housing Finance Agency has specifically for folks who are in those areas. And we are targeting folks in those areas to try to help them get into home ownership. But we're kicking off this Saturday working directly with our educators. So when we had this idea, I said, hey, Dr. Kareem, I would love to team up with you to do this, to make sure we get the word out for our educators. So, yes, we want all of our educators to come out and learn how to become a homeowner, help with critical repairs. They need help with equity loans to help make home improvements. That's also wonderful, as well as helping them prepare for retirement.
8: Okay. I mean, it's out now. Dr. Kareem Moffitt, how did you get involved in this?
10: Well, you know, education is kind of my sweet spot, and I really, really, really want to pour into all of our educators. But let me be clear, this is not just a Cincinnati Public thing. This is not just for teachers.
8: Mm-hmm.
10: This is for our preschool teachers, our homeschool, college professors, private school, public schools. If you are in the education field,

0: any capacity. We want you in the space so that you can learn how to build wealth and purchase your home.
1: Yeah. And we, let's face it, the teachers don't make this enormous amount of money, you know, teaching. So it's going to take some real skill to navigate all this.
0: A lot of it is about awareness. There are programs out there. There are grants out there. You just have to know where to go. We have to know who you are. Mm-hmm. And then we've got you. So come on out.
1: So
0: get this information.
1: So educators, you know, teachers, preschool, all involved in education. You want them out there this Saturday. Where is it located?
0: This is at the Hamilton County Education Service Center, which is on Hamilton Avenue, way up in, I guess, would you consider that Mount Healthy?
2: Yeah, kind of Mount Healthy, Forest Park, right there near the intersection of 275 and Hamilton.
1: Okay, that's 11083 Hamilton Avenue.
2: Yep. And you know, and one of the things that we're working with, you know, Dr. Kareem is now a realtor like myself. So we kind of thought that this would be a great idea for us to help educate our educators. But OFA has a $5,000 grant that is available. If you are a teacher, you can get a $5,000 grant for this program, and there's a low interest loan for your mortgage that kind of comes with that.
1: Really?
2: So we're really trying to take advantage of this, because if there's anyone that should be a homeowner, it's our educators, our teachers. They're helping, you know, raise our next generation. So they should become homeowners as well.
1: Yeah.
0: And I really do want to emphasize this. If you're a teacher, this is for you. But if you're a counselor, if you are a para, if you are in the education field, if you work at a school, facilities, whatever, we want you to know about what's available. A lot of times, people are ready, they just don't think they're ready. They don't know that their credit score is fine.
1: Just like the guy thought he had to get some more, he was going to try to get his GED, then get his credits for to graduate. He showed up at the school, and he had enough already, and they gave him his diploma.
0: Yes. It's same about thing. Coming out and finding out where you are so we can start the process to get you into a space. The first part is awareness. This is that. This is for you to come out in a safe space, get some information. Let's mark the sand, and then build from there.
1: All right. Sounds good. Give us the dates again.
2: It's this Saturday, June 13th. From 8:30 to 4 p.m., you can go to our website, owncincy.org, and register today. Just click the button on the ad, and you'll see it, and we will love to have you there that day.
0: And it is free. So we need to make sure we say it is free. You get a little light breakfast, but you get a kick-tail lunch, and you're going to get to meet some great speakers.
1: And they've got the bankers that'll be there, too, won't they?
2: Yeah, we'll have lenders that'll be there. We'll have some other folks that'll be there to help you with your retirement planning as well.
0: Yeah.
2: And we're excited. We're ready to go. And as we continue to move and evolve OwnCincy from an event to a program, we're excited to have folks like Dr. Kareem and others on board to help support us.
1: All right. Thank you both for joining me. Appreciate it.
2: Thank you, Lincoln.
1: All right. Let's take a break. We'll come back with more in a moment. 12:30, The Buzz.
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1: WDBZ, the buzz of Cincinnati, your talk station. And now, in the studio with me, JMLK, Jan Michelle Lemon Kearney,
12: Tierra Powell.
1: I just saw you Saturday at the walk.
12: Thank you for doing that, by the way.
1: Well, thank you both for coming.
12: Yeah, you and Sharon do that every Saturday, what, 8 o'clock, Winton Woods, everybody needs to come out. You have hundreds of people out there walking.
1: 26 years we've been doing this.
12: That's fantastic.
13: That's a long time.
12: That's really excellent. Yeah.
1: That's a long time. Okay, what, Cincio, own Cincio?
13: We came to supplement what they said. So this weekend, like they talked about, is one of the events that came out of the Own Cincy event. But we just want to make sure that people are registering for the big event that is on Saturday, June 27th. They can still go register at owncincy.org. We have a bunch of different tracks. We still are going to have some things for the youth there as well, so they can bring the kids. They can register. They can also sign up for free child care on the website as well. And I want to emphasize, if you know that you need the child care, please register online, because once that those folks get in first, and it's first come, first serve.
1: Mm-hmm.
13: The first year we had people show up and we were already at capacity. So we want to make sure if you're bringing kids that you sign up for the child care. It's a great event. We'll be here dropping the celebrity guest.
1: When is that? When are you going to let us know who the celebrity guest will be?
13: The 21st, that Monday, Lincoln. I'm going to get with you to make sure we do it here.
1: Okay.
13: And so I'll let
1: Vice give us a hint? Can you give us a hint?
13: They're black.
1: Okay. All right. Unbelievable.
12: You know, like, I love that we have celebrity guests. Like, Mike Epps was so great when he came. I mean, you know, he bought his he bought his whole neighborhood. Every place he had been evicted from, he bought that house. I mean, he made big change. But don't just come for the celebrity. Come for yourself, because this is how we build wealth in the black community. Mm-hmm. You come, you own a home, you build equity in that home. Now you've got money. You can send your kids to college. You can start a business. You can buy a car. You can go on vacation. You're building something for yourself, and you have an asset to pass down to your children and your children's children.
1: Yes, yes.
12: This is what we've been left out of because of government policies that have been racist and have redlined our neighborhoods. You know, the GI Bill, that was in the 1930s when the redlining started, saying don't loan to people who live in these neighborhoods, black and brown and low-income neighborhoods. White people, too, in low-income neighborhoods, they got redlined. And then, you know, in the 1940s with the GI Bill, the guy who was in charge of that met was a senator from Mississippi, a segregationist, and he's like, okay, we're going to have these no interest mortgage loans for our white GIs, but the veterans, the black veterans, over 2 million of them coming back from World War II. He's like, no, not for them. We're going to put them in rental housing. And so we got left out of generations and generations of building wealth. That's how a lot of people owning a home, real estate, it's how a lot of people climb into the middle class and start making progress financially, economically for their families. We've been left out of that. So come for the celebrity, that's fine, but don't just come for the celebrity.
1: Yeah, yeah.
12: Come for yourself and your family, for your children, so that you can build wealth.
13: And I think the biggest thing that we want to emphasize is that we're trying to break down the barriers. So, of course, I got on my Habitat shirt. So Habitat, LISC, WIN, all of the nonprofits, we're bringing the resources to one place so you don't have to call three or four different organizations. We're bringing them all to one place. And then I'll also say that we know how important owning property is, because I'm not going to give any hints, but I'll give you a list real quick of some folks that are going to, that are currently doing real estate rappers, T.I., Waka Flocka Flame, Killer Mike, all of those folks, Mike Epps, are all doing real estate, so you know that it's important. Okay. And I know that Derek is trying to tell us, but we got to make sure we talk about the critical home repairs. Habitat does that, and so I'll let the Vice Mayor expand out on that a little bit.
12: Oh, home repair. All right. That's very
1: that's
12: good. Okay.
1: And that's important, too.
12: Yeah, that's so important. Yeah.
1: People can't afford home repair now.
12: Right. That's right. And the city will be there, too, in the county, but, you know, the city has money. If you have a code violation, it's called the Harbor Fund. The city has money to help you do that. We also have emergency home repair funds in the city, so that if you have some emergency, even if you don't have a code violation, there's money for that. Because once you get a home, we want you to keep it.
1: Yes.
12: And so we're going to talk about things like reparations in City Hall, because we also want people to know that, you know, we've got to make up for some of these policies in the past that have kept our community back. And so we're talking about things like property tax help, which, you know, our office did last year. We need to do it again. And home repairs, not even emergency home repairs, but just home repairs that you need. How to get more help with down payment assistance, one for homes and two just for real estate. Mm-hmm. You might own a business and maybe you can buy the entire building and now you have revenue coming. So there's a lot, and at Own Cincy, we're going to talk about a lot of those things, how to build wealth, how to invest, things that, I mean, you know, Mike Ely is amazing. He gave a presentation last year and I learned a lot from him. But, you know, just about how to you invest, how do you grow wealth? And so knowledge is power. So come for that. You know, yeah, we've got free breakfast. Yeah, we've got free lunch. Yeah, we've got celebrities. We've got free child care. We have a special section for youth. But come for all of these fantastic workshops so you can know how to build wealth for your family. Because we have a high poverty rate in Cincinnati. We've got to get on top of that. And this is one way of doing it.
1: All right. Give the date and time again.
13: One more thing, Lincoln, real quick. Yeah. I'm going to give the date and time. It's Saturday, June 27th. They can register at owncincy.org. Another big piece that we'll be talking about are the wills and trust. That's a big thing in the community where people don't know how to pass their properties on, and we know people get their titles tangled all the time, so we also want to have a track about that.
1: I got Liz Keating.
13: Liz Ty.
1: She's coming in here to talk about that.
12: She's running for probate court. Liz Ty is amazing.
1: Definitely. Alright, so don't you have the budget meeting today?
12: We have it at 1 o'clock in just a few minutes. Everybody's going to talk about what they want to see in the budget. They didn't leave us a lot of money left on city for city council to really allocate. But we'll talk about that. Everybody's going to talk about what they want. And
1: where do you think that?
12: And next week we'll vote on it.
1: That what is out there, Coney Island? From 8 million to 2 million, and
12: that was unfortunate that that we even talked about that early, because that should be talking about with the budget. You know, the mayor has a good plan of seeing how they can guarantee us so much money every year, and he's talking about 2 million. So, we're still taking a look at that, but he's saying for 2 million, they can guarantee us over a million every year.
1: Okay.
12: You've got that money back. The point is, we need money now for other things. Like, we need money for, you know, someone just mentioned affordable housing. We need money for our businesses. So a lot of our businesses are really struggling in our different business districts. So we need funding for lots of things. And, the Farmer Music Center, they actually had money. You know, Muni and the CSO, love both of them, but they've got big money. Yes, and so we need to look at where we really are struggling.
1: All right. Thank you both for joining me this afternoon.
13: Thank you for having us.
1: All right. All right. And thank you to Dr. Kareem Moffitt and Derek Dansby for stopping by also.
12: Thanks for having us, Lincoln. We'll see you Saturday morning.
1: Anytime. All right. 12:30, The Buzz.

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2: The search for a kayaker who went missing Thursday in Claremont County has come to an end. Authorities say two people were kayaking on the Ohio River near Richmond when their vessel overturned. One of those kayakers was accounted for shortly after. The body of the missing kayaker was found Sunday in the river near New Richmond. Police are investigating after three people were shot Saturday in Avondale. The incident near Redding Road and Hutchins Avenue left one victim with serious injuries and two with injuries that are described as non-life-threatening. The shooting set off a gas leak when a stray bullet reportedly hit a gas meter in the area. At last report, repairs were underway. The investigation into a deadly officer-involved shooting in Westchester continues. An officer investigating screams for help coming from an apartment fatally shot a man Thursday night when the suspect was found holding a knife to the woman's throat. The suspect has since been identified as 39-year-old Lorenzo Miller. The woman was taken to the hospital for care and was treated and released. Animal cruelty charges are being filed against a Cincinnati woman. Reports say two dogs were found dead inside of crates in the home of Angela Dodson. I'm Heather Pasco on 1230, The Buzz.
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0: Live from historic Leroy Park in Los Angeles, California, I'm Tavis Smiley, and I'm so glad to see you and me, back in stride again. Before we get started with today's show, let me invite you to follow me on Facebook and Instagram at The Real Tavis Smiley, and get updates on X, that's formerly Twitter, at Tavis Smiley. 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Another great show on tap for you today in our second hour, two conversations. Up first, it's Monday and school is out for the summer. So Dr. Cornel West is back home here in California and joins us live in studio again today. For the hour, how blessed are we, Cornel West, for the entire second hour on the B side of our two, newly appointed president and CEO of the Rainbow Push Coalition, Yousef Jackson, will join Smiley and West to preview the Rainbow Push Annual Conference. This year's theme is Fulfilling the American Promise. This is the first conference post the life of Reverend Jesse L. Jackson, Sr. So we'll talk to Yousef today, Dr. West and I will, on the backside of our two. In our third hour, a conversation with Alabama Democratic gubernatorial nominee Doug Jones. Alabama seems to be ground zero once again in the fight for civil rights, certainly voting rights. So we'll head down south to Alabama in our final hour today. In case you don't know who Doug Jones is, he's a former U.S. Senator from Alabama. Before that, though, he was the U.S. attorney who successfully prosecuted those Klan members for the 1963 bombing of Birmingham 16th Street Baptist Church. You'll recall all those decades later, they went after Byron Day LeBeckwith for the murder of Medgar Evers and handled that successfully in Mississippi. And then Doug Jones reopened the case in Alabama and finally brought to justice those Klan members who killed those precious four little girls in the 16th Street Baptist Church. That's who Doug Jones is. And now he's running for governor in Alabama. We'll welcome him to this program in our third and final hour today. But in this first hour, let's talk politics and more with the president of ASALA, the Association for the Study of American Life and History. She's also founding director of the Carson Institute for Race, Peace, and Social Justice at Loyola University, Maryland. And she is my favorite talk show host in Baltimore City. She is Dr. Kay Wise Whitehead. Kay, how are you today?
1: I'm doing well, Tavis Smiley. How are you, sir?
0: You know me. If I complained about being ingrate, he can hear you. Say hello, Dr. West. He's sitting right here.
1: Hello, Reverend Dr. Cornel West. As always, it's a pleasure to be in your company, sir.
2: I salute you. You're doing a mighty, mighty work in the legacy of Carter G. Woodson and a whole lot of other grand freedom fighters. God bless you.
1: Thank you so much. How can I make sure? Was that recorded, Tavis? I need to say that back on days when I get down. That's what I need to hear.
0: Miles and Faraji, make sure that Dr. K gets that clip, gets that audio. We will send it to you today, K. Don't worry about it. It's on the way. Let me jump right in. I think I want to do this first. This is all the news yesterday. Donald Trump knows how to make headlines. I mean, he's a master at it. He did it again yesterday. And this clip I'm going to play you was Donald Trump yesterday walking off the set of Meet the Press. Now, it particularly matters to those of us here in California because the issue on which he was upset, or he's acted like he was upset, has to do with California politics, and put it that way. So just take a listen. The clip explains itself, and then we'll go from there.
3: See, you think it's appropriate that they have an election, and 5 days later, they're nowhere close to picking.
4: State and local officials acknowledge they are slow. They're urging.
3: No, they're crooked.
4: They're urging the votes to be counted quickly. That's how they vote in
3: crooked,
4: California.
3: Just like you're crooked. Your press is crooked, and Meet the Press is crooked.
4: To be fair, I'm not crooked, but let's
3: really.
4: Let's
3: well, continue. You play right into their hands.
4: Let's continue.
3: You're either crooked or you're stupid.
4: Let's
3: you
4: continue.
3: Play right into their hands with this rep. You know that these elections are rigged. Your network knows that they're rigged. You know that. I won an election in a landslide, and I got 94% bad press.
4: But, Mr. President,
3: you know why
4: you've
3: I got
4: never
3: that?
4: Presented
3: because you have no
4: evidence.
3: Credibility.
4: But you've never presented evidence that it was rigged. Let's keep talking about. I want to talk about Todd.
3: You
4: Lynch.
3: Have more evidence. There's more evidence than ever presented.
4: Let's talk
3: your
4: about
3: your elections in this country. We're like a third world country.
4: But, sir,
3: your elections are crooked, and you're crooked, and Meet the Press is crooked,
4: but, Mr.
3: and so is ABC and CBS. And CNN.
4: But Mr. President,
3: your one-sided crooked network. Sorry, let's call it quits because I've had enough. Thank you, darling. Have a good time.
4: Mr. President, I traveled all the way to Wisconsin.
5: I've traveled all the way to Wisconsin.
3: On and off in the rain, and I've given you enough time. You ought to straighten out your press, because you know what? A country can never be great with a dishonest press.
4: Listen, he traveled all the way to Wisconsin for this interview.
0: Lord have mercy. This is Kirsten Welker, host of Meet the Press. Donald Trump called her crooked and stupid to her face. Then he said, you ain't got no credibility. Your network ain't got no credibility. None of the other networks have any credibility. Then he walked up and said, I'm done, darling. Then he insulted calling her darling. And then he walks off the set. That was Donald Trump talking, of course, about the elections here in California. It is a slow process here. We still haven't figured out yet who the two finalists are for governor. Javier Becerra is in. Who's number two? We think still Steve Hilton, Republican. Not exactly sure. It's taken a week. Tomorrow is a week since Election Day. In the mayor's race, we know Karen Bass is in. We think it's going to be Councilwoman Nithya Raman. Then again, last week we thought it was going to be Spencer Pratt, the Republican. So we don't know. So it's taken a while here in California. So Trump is saying, no, they're crooked. And they're trying to steal the election from Steve Hilton. They're trying to steal it from Spencer Pratt, these two Republicans. And so he walks off the set. There's your setup. I'm going to let Kay loose for the rest of the hour when we come forward on Tavis Smiley. We are celebrating June as Black Music Month every single day this month. Dr. Cornel West is here. Last week he was here and he curated a whole three-hour show with the best of Curtis Mayfield. Today we are celebrating, per Dr. Cornel West, all 3 hours, The Whispers.

This show was built for you, for the community, for the culture, for everyone who wants more than headlines, for everyone who wants meaning. Tavis Smiley has always believed

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3: Oh, God. But Grim's still here. Let him all shout.
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3: 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Where's my Polynesian sauce?
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3: 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My child is an angel. Yeah.
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the best of the Whisperers all 3 hours of our program today. I hate stepping on the Whisperers, but I got KY as right here standing by. But we're going to be weaving in and out of these conversations all 3 hours today, as we do every day in the month of June with the... Ooh, that sounds good. Okay, turn it up, turn it up, turn it up. Just a little bit.

0: serious dialectic going from the whispers to Donald Trump. But you're the best. You're the best at this talk radio thing. So you, maybe you can weave it. How, I do not know. I'm tempted to play a game, but I won't. That Donald Trump clip, I'll probably play it again when Dr. West comes on the second hour. But it's worth just hearing again to dissect the way he goes in. And there's so much in there. You got to listen to it a couple of times. I have never heard anyone insult anybody that many times on camera in 60 seconds. My colleague Dominic DePrima, who happens to be the daughter of the great Mayor Baraka, her brother, of course, Raz Baraka, mayor of Newark right now. She's my morning show host here in L.A., okay, and she's still in the building, so she popped in to say, Tavis, what would you do if Donald Trump had done that to you? Dr. Weston, I sat here sort of chuckling. First of all, you got to know Secret Service is off to the left and to the right. Yes. So you might get a smackdown if you pop off too hard. But at the same time, it raises a question for all of us. When Donald Trump or any president confronts you like that, live on camera, how do you handle it? And that's got to be part of the frame for how we assess whether Kirsten Welker did the right thing. But anyway, I'm going to pipe down. It's all yours, Kay. Run with it anywhere you want, and I'll follow you.
1: Thank you so much for that. And I do love the whispers, and it's hard going from the whispers, which is about being in a space of peace mm-hmm. and thinking about what it means to settle yourself, to thinking about 47 mm-hmm. and the fact that he is about confusion. He is about chaos. He's about things being unorganized and disorganized. Like, that is a part of the platform that he uses, which throws people off when they're dealing with them. I just believe, I think it was Maya or Tony who said, hey, when people show you who they are, you believe them the first time.
0: Oh, yeah.
1: The Trump that we saw on that story did not surprise me, because that's the Trump we have seen all the way through. You push back, you resist, you insult, you get angry, you talk over the person, you insult them again, and then when you can't seem to get another word in edgewise, or you run out of words, then you leave. That is what he does. So to kind of break this down into four parts, I'll start with the question about what I would do. Because like you, I interview people all the time. One of the things I probably would not have done, I probably would not have said, well, I've traveled this far, because you can't appeal to someone mm-hmm. who has no sense of sympathy or empathy. Mm-hmm. You can't appeal to, do you see how hard I'm working? That does not in any way cut through to a person that never sees others as individuals or as worthy of their time. So that is something I would not do. Two, you go into it already knowing that it is going to get confrontational. It is going to get loud, and you have to find a way to not let this person out talk you, because he does that very well. He does with the power of the sexist voice by raising your voice louder to drown out the person on the other side. The use of the word darling, which is around condensation, which is a power play that you use to diminish a woman's authority. Like, that is exactly why he used it, and why he tends to go in so hard, particularly when he's dealing with women. He insults them in that way, or he'll call them names, like when he says, you know, use the word piggy mm-hmm. when he was talking to a woman, mm-hmm. knowing exactly what he's doing. You're diminishing the woman's power, and you're looking to throw them off their game. You go back to, well, what is the long-term strategy coming from Project 2025 when it deals with the media? They're very clear about defunding public media. Mm-hmm. They're very clear about treating media access as a privilege rather than a right. They're very clear about aggressively targeting perceived political bias. That's been Project 2025's mission and motive since the beginning, and he is right in line with that. So you come into the interview saying, what do I want to get from him? If I want to push him to where we have that happen, she did an excellent job, because sometimes pushing the button and having him respond that way is what helps make a clip viral, and it just kind of pulls the blinders off for people to know exactly what we're dealing with, who's in the White House, and how quickly and how easily they can rise to the level of ire, even with basic, simple questions. And that is actually the piece I want to end with, because I applaud the one thing she did there. She kept coming back to, if this is true, then give us the proof. Where are you seeing this? Tell us where it's happening. When you push him up against the wall to prove what he's saying, rather just spout out lies of, oh, a deal is coming, and oh, I've done this, and oh, my numbers are there, but making him prove it, that's when you get the attitude and the anger that you see because you can't prove what's not true. It's something that I heard when your show started, that the idea that the truth doesn't cost, but a lie is very expensive. Mm-hmm. The lies that have been woven around this administration are the ones that are costing us the most.
0: Let me completely flip the frame. First of all, everything you said, I'm just saying amen. I'm sitting nodding my head. Dr. West sitting there nodding his head. We are in total agreement with Kay Wise Whitehead and her analysis. But let me flip the frame right quick here. Part of what allowed Donald Trump or gave him an on-ramp to go off in the way that he did is that in California especially and in other places, yes, it takes so long to count these votes. Mm-hmm. Now, I recognize California is a big place. It is the largest state in the union. I realize there are millions of ballots that have been cast. I get that. But when you take a week and longer to let folk know who the final, there are 40 races. 40, yeah. 40 races in this state that we still don't know who the two finalists are. And tomorrow, Tuesday, is a week. So that when you have something stretched for that long, it gives folk an on-ramp to say, you're crooked. You're trying to steal the race. And when the numbers start to shift, when you see Spencer Pratt, this Republican here in L.A., you know, neck and neck with, you know, with Karen Bass, and then all of a sudden, 4 or 5 days later, he's fallen to number three, and Nithya Raman, the city councilman, has moved to number two. And in the governor's race, Steve Hilton is here one day, and Javier Becerra, days later, passes him up. It starts to create a narrative that allows a person like Donald Trump to lean in the way he did, to call you crooked, to call you a bunch of names, so you have no credibility. I understand, I'm sympathetic to the folk who are doing the counting here in California, but you do take my point. We can put a man on the moon, Kay, and we can't figure out how to count votes faster than this?
1: I am agreeing with that, and I would say yes, but. Yes,
0: it's
1: taking too long.
0: I'll take it. Give me the butt.
1: California
0: traditionally
1: takes too long.
0: Yep.
1: But the yes, but I would argue is the amount of time it takes to get it finished does not mean that it's crooked. Does not mean that it's fixed.
0: Agreed.
1: Does not mean that we can't trust the process. And this has been an ongoing trope that he rests in. None of the processes can be trusted. So when I lose or when they lose, my people lose, it's because the process is rigged and it can't be trusted. Now, when we win, mm-hmm, everything works fine. It's only not to be trusted when we lose. Did we not see this ongoing trope about the stolen election that started back when they counted those ballots and it was declared that Joe Biden was the winner? We heard it then.
0: Mm-hmm.
1: And it got even louder leading up to January 6th. This is what happened when they steal the vote, go down, and what were they yelling? Stop the count. Stop the vote, because the process can't be trusted. He has said that all the way through. He has raised his voice even louder, getting ready for the midterms, because it's clear if they don't rig it, if they don't twist the process, then they're probably going to lose seats. He's already telling people if we lose seats, it's because you can't trust the process. And when he says we've got to push back because they stole the election, it's going to lead to another January 6th, because you're already seeing the groundwork being laid. Not just the billion-dollar slush fund, but also all the pardons. So if something happens, I got you on the back end when you stand up for justice, when you stand up for what it means to be an American. This is a long, twisted plot that he has been laying out through Project 2025 long before he said it on this show over the weekend.
0: To your
1: this is how he's laying the groundwork again.
0: No, to your point, again, we say amen. And yet I am curious, looking forward, whether or not California, again, does give him,
1: yes,
0: the on-ramp, does give him the frame that he needs,
1: yes,
0: to say to his MAGA base, you got to get ready for the midterms. They're going to steal this, and that's why we're going to put ICE agents at the polling places, et cetera, et cetera.
1: That's all I'm saying.
0: Yeah, he's setting it up.
1: Why
0: he's
1: are we giving him things to,
0: yeah,
1: use?
0: Yeah.
1: I'm with you. I know I'm talking over you.
0: No, go
1: I'm
0: ahead.
1: So excited about this.
0: Go
1: thing.
0: Ahead.
1: Why? You, well, I keep trying to tell people, you don't give wood to an arsonist.
0: Mm.
1: Like, if you don't want a fire to get started, don't give them wood. Don't give them matches. That's what we're doing. And California, unfortunately, knowing that he has this eye on places like California, places like Maryland, when our ducks are not in order, to use that analogy, all it does is give further fuel to the fire, because he can look and say, California is the reason why we have to go out and protect these voting booths, because if not, this is the process, because they're probably stealing votes, manufacturing votes. He's got that idea in people's head, and California is just bearing out what he's already saying, unfortunately.
0: A blind man can see it. It is so abundantly clear. The frame he's creating for the midterms this fall, using California as his foil. So get ready for it. But California is exhibit A in his argument that they are stealing the elections. The big steal continues. Speaking of Donald Trump, let me stay with him for a couple more minutes here. Here is Trump. Again, I ain't got to explain the clip. Just listen to it and I'll let Kay respond.
2: While the unemployment rate has been steady at 4.3%, the black unemployment rate has been 7.3%. When you ran for president, you courted black voters and talked about what you described as black jobs. How do you describe why this disparity is happening? What can you do to close that?
3: Well, we're doing very well with the black jobs, African-American jobs. I saw some numbers that we're doing really well. But what we're really going to do well is when all these plants are open. You know, we're building many car plants. We're bringing cars back from Germany. We lost the car industry years ago. 54% of the industry went to Germany, Japan, Canada, Mexico. It's all coming back. It's amazing. And where your black worker is really going to do well is when those factories open. So I think they're going to be great. We've been doing well. It's been a big focus for me.
0: There you hear Donald Trump saying that we're doing well with the black jobs. We're doing very well with the black jobs. It's amazing. It's amazing how we're doing with the black jobs. We're going to bring more black jobs when these factories open. We'll let Kay Wise right here respond to the black jobs comment by Donald Trump when we come forward. 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We continue today celebrating the best of the Whispers. All 3 hours, June is Black Music Month. Different artists every day. And today, our artists in residence are the Whispers.

0: In a world full of noise, one voice cuts through. Tavis Smiley has never backed down from the hard questions, never shied away from speaking truth to power and to the powerless, and he's not about to start now. This is the show people talk about, the one your co-workers quote, the one that gets under your skin in the best way. Tavis Smiley, nationally syndicated, unapologetically progressive, unapologetically real.
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7: Animal cruelty charges are being filed against a Cincinnati woman. Reports say two dogs were found dead inside of crates at the home of Angela Dotson. One of those dogs had no access to food or water. The other dogs were found living in dangerous conditions inside of a home, including another without food or water. Dotson was arrested Saturday. The investigation into a deadly officer-involved shooting in Westchester continues. An officer investigating screams for help coming from an apartment fatally shot a man Thursday night when the suspect was found holding a knife to the woman's throat. The suspect has since been identified as 39-year-old Lorenzo Miller. The woman was taken to the hospital for care and was treated and released. Police are investigating after three people were shot Saturday in Avondale. The incident near Redding Road and Hutchins Avenue left one victim with serious injuries and two with injuries that are described as non-life-threatening. The shooting set off a gas leak when a stray bullet reportedly hit a gas meter in the area. At last report, repairs were underway. The Reds are headed west after a disappointing weekend series in St. Louis. Cincinnati was swept by the Cardinals in a three-game set. I'm Heather Pasco on 1230.
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0: ride and ride and ride. Let me paint a picture for y'all. Since it's radio, you can't really see me. And you can't see Dr. West. So one, he's sitting there just dancing all around the studio. What's cool about it, though, he was on a plane last night coming back to L.A. I was on a plane last night coming back from L.A. Two different places, two different plane rides. I'm reading, trying to get ready for the show today. He's on his plane ride, writing down all the Whisper songs he wants to play for all 3 hours. And if you were here, you could see his sheet, his handwritten sheet of all these Whisper songs that he's going to play over the course of this 3-hour show today. And you have to know this about Cornel West. He obviously is the boys of our time. His brilliance is not debatable. But he's a music lover. And I just get a kick out of knowing him for 40 years and knowing this about him. But this Negro can go deep in anybody's music catalog. And he's playing tracks you ain't never heard of. Or certainly ain't heard in 30, 40, 50 years because they don't play them on the radio. Only Cornel West can curate a show for 3 hours with Whispers tracks you ain't never thought about. He's doing an amazing job. I'm glad Dr. West is here. I'm also glad Dr. K.Y.S. Whitehead is here, president of ASALA, founding director of the Carson Institute for Race, Peace, and Social Justice at Loyola University of Maryland. My favorite talk show, as I always say, in Baltimore, Maryland. Honored to have her on the documentarian. She wears so many hats. Ice cream maker. She has so many titles. And I'm honored to have her on this program. I played a moment ago, in case you just tuned in, Donald Trump saying he's doing an amazing job with those black jobs. He's promising more black jobs, and I'm reading some of the comments, Kay. Here's one comment. So the only option for black folk to do well is by way of a factory job? Now, I get that Dr. King was right. There is dignity in all work, but how do you read his commentary about the black jobs and that the black jobs he's promising are factory jobs?
1: So I go back to a couple of things. Under former President Joe Biden, black unemployment was actually dropping. It had actually hit somewhere between 4.6% to 4.8%, and it was dropping. When J2025 hit and Trump handed over the Doge bros and gave them the power through Project 2025 to begin to cut and slash through those government organizations, there was a particular focus, although people don't talk about it, on black women. And then black men. Over 700,000 black women lost their jobs through those Doge cuts over the last year and, 6 months or so. 500,000 black men have lost their jobs. So that's over 1.2 million black folks out of jobs. And that is really the base of the black middle class. We are now at unemployment rates of anywhere from 7.4% up to 7.6%. Mm. And the unemployment rates are rising. Mm. So when he talks about the black jobs, first of all, the idea of only saying there's certain jobs that black people can have and then associating those jobs with these so-called factories that are going to come back to America, you're actually talking about trying to A, build factories, B, pull business, have cars manufactured here. The car industry has completely changed. You have more AI involved, more robotic skills involved than ever before. So those are the jobs you want us to pin our hopes on. If people don't start to realize that what we're hearing is about making sure that the black middle class gets decimated, that black folks don't have access to college education, and that black folks are only going to be in a subservient position, if they don't see the groundwork being laid for that, and instead, they're believing the lies that they're being told. You can't believe the lies. You have to believe your eyes and believe the power of your own research so you can push back against what he's telling you, because he's not rooted in anything that's actually taking place across the landscape at this moment.
0: Speaking of black folk, let me stay in this frame for a moment. I was, again, on the plane last night from New York, got a lot of reading in, 7 hours and 8.5 hours, including the delay. Gives you a lot of time to do some reading. So I got a lot in last night. I got home late, but got a lot of reading in the process. I was reading a number of stories about New York Times had one of the big ones. Their headlines, I recall, Kay, is the Democrats' big decision, black representation or more blue states. The Democrats' big decision, black representation or more blue states. This, again, is the fallout of SCOTUS gutting the Voting Rights Act. Now Democrats have a decision to make. Do you try to protect these black seats, or do you craft a plan that gives you more Democratic seats but might not necessarily be represented by black people? So more black representation or more blue states? That's the conundrum that Democrats find themselves in. And if you had something to say about that, and I'm sure you do, you'd say what?
1: So I'm starting to quickly realize, and I've been saying this on my own show, that we need to have a better Democratic plan. What is Project 2029 for the Democratic Party? Now, I've looked at the first draft of Project 2029, and it's not covering some of the issues that we are being faced with at this moment. So that's what we're right. talking about is sacrificing Black folks. That's what we're talking about, sacrificing a Black district, sacrificing the collective power of the Black vote.
0: Come on,
1: sacrificing
0: Kay.
1: What we have fought for, sacrificing what ancestors have died for, sacrificing what people have bled for.
0: Come on, Kay.
1: So we can get this bigger victory. What we're talking about is what you're saying is they're gangrene in the leg of Black folks. So come

0: as dedicated that we have been to the party, we've made up the base. And don't let me start talking about the 92% of black women and how we have consistently upheld the Democratic Party. And here we are again, right back at this place that anybody could see coming, but they still seem to be very surprised in Washington that this is taking place. Why are you still surprised? Read Project 2025. It's right there. I know I read it. So why are you surprised?
1: To Kay's point about Project 2029, there are a number of iterations of this floating around D.C. right now. And she has seen some of it. I've seen some of it. And I must tell you, it is underwhelming. I've seen nothing of Project 2029 that Democrats are writing in various spaces that is impressive. What I see are ideas and projects that really just lay out Democratic talking points. And that ain't going to get us there. Back to my plane ride last night, I read a piece by Jamail Bowie, and I want to bring your attention to this. Sometimes Jamail writes stuff, and I quibble with it, but it's the best piece I've seen him write in a long time. Find the New York Times, find the piece by Jamail Bowie about what Democrats need to do right now. I swear to you, when you read it, you'll think he's been listening to Connie Rice on this program. Because Connie, everything Jamail Bowie says in the Times yesterday is what Connie's been saying to you in this audience repeatedly. So find the piece from Jamail Bowie in the New York Times yesterday, Sunday, about what Democrats need to do right now, how they are misreading the moment, and how these Project 2029 ideas are going to fall flat and fall short just a couple years down the road. So again, I highly recommend it. It was mind-boggling for me. I saved the piece, highlighted it. I may raise some up with Doc in the next hour here. But check out that piece. Again, he's echoing in his piece what Connie Rice has been saying and what you hear Kay Wise Whitehead saying right now. When we come forward, talk about Back Talkers Academy. I'll let Kay explain that. A couple of things we'll get to. Before I let her go at the top of the hour, you're listening to Kay Wise Whitehead, and she is awfully wise on Tavis Smiles.

0: Every day, somebody somewhere is trying to silence the truth. Not on this show. For over three decades now, Tavis Smiley has been bringing you the conversations that matter, the voices that challenge, the ideas that move us forward. From the halls of power to the heart of the community, Tavis covers it all. Real talk in real time. 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

0: While you check out the Whispers, let me read to you very quickly here two paragraphs from Jamel Bowie's piece yesterday in the New York Times, Let It Ride, Miles. The piece is titled, What Would Lincoln Do? I want you to read this. Please read it. What Would Lincoln Do? These are the last two paragraphs in this article, two other paragraphs in the article. In the column, I should say. The American people broke something when they gave Trump a second chance in office. And there is no going back to the Union as it was. If Democrats hope to lead the nation to any kind of recovery, much less renewal, they must understand and internalize this fact of the matter. Broken eggs cannot be mended. To try to return to some notion of normality is to court failure. Worse, it is to play a repeat of the last Democratic administration when, in pursuit of the familiar, the Democratic Party all but passed the baton back to reactionaries working towards something revolutionary. That phrase, Kay, jumps out at me. Broken eggs cannot be mended. Trying to return to some notion of normality is to court failure. You agree with Jamel? I do.
1: I actually read the piece yesterday, and I talked about Project 2029 on my show on Friday. And I said it was underwhelming. And for them to be spending time talking about things like stopping spam calls and making it so more women can stay home with their children rather than closing the wage pay gap and dealing with the fact that people are choosing between having to pay rent or even have a phone, like those are critical and crucial issues that they are not dealing with in this new version of Project 2029. And just from a historical sense, when Lincoln talked about broken eggs can never be mended, he was actually referring at that time to the Emancipation Proclamation. Mm-hmm. He said, once it goes out, you can't tell people they're free and then try to retract the statement.
0: That's right.
1: Because they're going to act with the first thing you say, which, you know, as a parent, I know. You tell your child yes, they'll never hear no again. Like you've already said yes to this, and they're going to act with the yes. That's this idea that once you put forth the plan, it is hard to go back and change it. And right now, the Democrats are putting forth a plan that tells us that they are either out of touch yep. with what's happening with us, or they're refusing to acknowledge the reality of how much we've actually lost and how much we're losing every day.
0: You're hearing it from Connie Rice. You're hearing it from Jamel Bowie. You're hearing it from Tavis Smiley. You're hearing it from Kay Wise Whitehead. We have seen these Project 2029 ideas, and they are simply Democratic talking points. They are not meeting the moment. So we're telling you this now before they come out and you start reading it. They got a lot more work to do. Again, we are not going back to normal in this country. This is the new normal. Democrats better find a spine. Our remaining moments with KY's Whitehead when we come forward on Tavis Smiley.
2: 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No spin, no fluff. Just straight talk and straight answers. Tavis Smiley. Because the Kingian question, where do we go from here, starts right here.
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0: To be sure, KY is Whitey is one of the best talkers I know, but she's not just a talker. She is a doer. And speaking of doing, talk to me about Back Talkers Academy, Kay.
1: Thank you so much. So the Back Talkers Academy, which comes to the African-American Policy Forum, that was, of course, launched by Kimberly Crenshaw. Oh, you know her from Intersectionality, Critical Race Theory, and now her new memoir, Back Talkers, an American memoir. And what she does and what we're doing every week is we're pulling together some of the best and the brightest, some of the folks who are thinking about these issues, everyone from Jason Stanley, who writes about tyranny, to Stacey Patton, who's talking about lynching of black children, to Ibram Kendi and his work he's doing around the new understanding of America through authoritarianism. We come together every Wednesday for a series of workshops, and I run the homeroom. So I'm in conversation every single Wednesday. They can find more information at AAPF.org. Click onto the Back Talkers Academy and join us as we learn how to back talk, how to push back so we can push forward. I mean, Tavis, you grew up in the black house, so you know what it means when grandma says stop talking back. And we're saying that at this moment, we need to reach back to those childhood skills and we need to talk back, not just in our words, but in our entire attitude at this moment to push back against authoritarianism.
0: Tell me again where they learn more information, Kay.
1: At AAPF.org is where they can find everything they need.
0: How's my ice cream coming along?
1: Your ice cream's coming along. I need to send it to you. People love Touch of Freedom and Taste of Freedom. Just like you're going to send me that clip, I'm sending ice cream. It's going to come in a pack of six. Okay. So make sure everyone gets a pint. Don't eat it all because then you'll complain about the fact it's so good you can't stop.
0: I promise I'm sending you the clip. You better send me my ice cream.
1: I'm going to send you ice cream because everybody loves it. It's called A Taste and a Touch of Freedom. So I'll send you Touch of Freedom. That's the new one. You love this idea around vanilla. Vanilla, of course, was kept from black folks. We could not eat vanilla ice cream during the time of Jim Crow because they felt it was too pure, so we did butter pecan. Well, this year I reclaimed vanilla, mixed it with black cocoa chips coming out of Kenya, and I have this black and white char, a way of reclaiming our history. So I'll make sure you get a touch of freedom.
0: Okay,
1: my gift to you is thank you.
0: Dr. West looking at me say, Brother Tass, is that true about the vanilla ice cream? Vanilla I say, yep. Yeah, it's true.
9: Lord have mercy. Professor Carsonia Wise Whitehead putting a smile on Dorothy Irene Hite's face from the Delta Legacy and that of Ida B. Wells Barnett, too.
0: Nah, couldn't eat vanilla ice cream, man. That's too much, man. That's too much. And I love vanilla ice cream.
9: Well, I got a whole different attitude toward vanilla.
0: Okay, I got to run.
1: It's good I was able to add some new knowledge to the conversation.
9: Oh, yes, Lord. Yes, you did. Knowledge, insight, humor, humanity, creativity, and intellect, our dear sister.
0: Thank you, Kay. I'll talk to you soon.
1: Anytime. Thank you.
0: Good to have you on. We go from one doctor to the other doctor. We thank Dr. K. Wise Whitehead. Dr. Cornel West kicks us off in hour two. 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
25: The search for a kayaker who went missing Thursday in Claremont County has come to an end. Authorities say two people were kayaking on the Ohio River near Richmond when their vessel overturned. One of those kayakers was accounted for shortly after. The body of the missing kayaker was found Sunday in the river near New Richmond. Police are investigating after three people were shot Saturday in Avondale. The incident near Redding Road and Hutchins Avenue left one victim with serious injuries and two with injuries that are described as non-life-threatening. The shooting set off a gas leak when a stray bullet reportedly hit a gas meter in the area. At last report, repairs were underway. The investigation into a deadly officer-involved shooting in Westchester continues. An officer investigating screams for help coming from an apartment fatally shot a man Thursday night when the suspect was found holding a knife to the woman's throat. The suspect has since been identified as 39-year-old Lorenzo Miller. The woman was taken to the hospital for care and was treated and released. Animal cruelty charges are being filed against a Cincinnati woman. Reports say two dogs were found dead inside of crates in the home of Angela Dodson. I'm Heather Pascoe on 1230 The Buzz.

0: Cornel West as I do, when you let him curate the music for all 3 hours, it means something to dissect the track that he chooses to lead his hour with. We're playing the Best of the Whispers all 3 hours today, but this is the track he wanted to lead second hour with. Talk to me, Doc.
1: Brother, this is one of the great laments in the history of the modern world, the history of American culture, man. You get the genius of the Whispers, paying tribute to the genius of Donny Hathaway. January 13th, 1979, he died. Sister Carrie Lucas, who wrote the lyrics based on the Christmas song that Donny himself wrote and unleashed it to the world, but especially in Black America, that said what? The standards of what it means, not just to be a musician, not just what it means to be an entertainer, but what it means to be human.

people, it means you're free. Donny Hathaway was a free man. Wallace, Walter, Nicholas, LaVell, Gordy, Marcus, free black men from the chocolate side of Los Angeles, even though, of course,